0: team to Miami to investigate the incident. A scary scene playing out in Ohio today after a man allegedly jumped towards the Democratic candidate for governor while carrying weapons. ABC's Andrew Dimbers.
1: In Ohio's race for governor, we're told by Amy Acton's campaign that while attending the Canfield Fair, an armed individual lunged at Dr. Acton, who is running against Vivek Ramaswamy for governor in Ohio. Multiple people have been injured, according to Amy Acton's campaign. Her team also out with a statement saying, quote, "This kind of violence has no place in Ohio," and thanking law enforcement for their swift reaction. Vivek Ramaswamy's campaign also saying, quote, "What happened today is completely unacceptable and has no place in politics."
0: Police now say 38-year-old Patrick Havas is in custody. Officers recovered two handguns and a set of brass knuckles from his person. Ohio Governor Mike DeWine said this afternoon, "Violence at political or public events is always unacceptable." A U.S. delegation composed of Steve Witkoff and Jared Kushner sat down with Ukrainian President Volodymyr Zelensky today, searching for a possible end to the war with Russia. ABC's Stephen Portnoy.
2: The meeting today widened to involve not just the Ukrainian leader, but also a number of senior European officials. The national security advisors from France, Germany, and the U.K. were also at the table for talks today. And a source tells ABC News the Americans who are in the lead on these talks are serious about the meeting, so they're not just for show.
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4: I Love Lucy, the groundbreaking comedy that pioneered technological innovations in the concept of syndication, receives the Television Academy's inaugural Legacy Award today. With less than a month to go in the regular season, Major League Baseball's keeping an eye on next spring. Jennifer Kuiper has more.
5: All 30 MLB teams will open the Cactus and Grapefruit League seasons on February 19th next year, including the Los Angeles Dodgers facing the Chicago White Sox in their shared training facility in Glendale, Arizona. The regular season is set to start on March 24th.
4: And in week one of the National Football League schedule, the Rams and Niners meet down under on Thursday evening. 1 week from today, the Chargers entertain the Cardinals and the Raiders host the Miami Dolphins. Those are the headlines. I'm Bill Horan.
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6: We have a new set of brake lights in Walnut Grove due to a crash southbound 5 just after Twin Cities. It's on the right-hand shoulder. Sacramento southbound 5 at Pocket, a crash impacting the center divide. Meanwhile, you're stop and go in Dixon, westbound 80 from Pedrick to Dixon Avenue. Westbound 80 slow and go from Davis to Vacaville. That will cost you about 6 minutes. Westbound 80 with a blip of slowing from Nevada to 65. That would cost you about 6 minutes. Westbound 50 jammed up a bit from Carson City to Folsom. That would set you back 13 minutes. Traffic on the 10s every 10 minutes, mornings and afternoons. Steve Herrera, KBK News Radio 93.1 FM, 1530 AM.
3: Now, Sacramento weather.
7: Clear skies tonight, a low 52 to 56. It'll be sunny Monday, a high Labor Day 88 to 92. Partly sunny on Tuesday with a high 93 to 97. Clouds and sun in the afternoon, a hot day on Wednesday, a high 98 to 102. I'm AccuWeather Steve Williams on KFBK, Sacramento's News Radio.
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9: 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Today we'll be listening to a conversation between Tom Sullivan and Garrett Harwood, CEO of Eagle Shield. Garrett is a certified energy expert that has worked with NASA for over two decades. Tom and Garrett will discuss what homeowners can do to protect themselves from future rate hikes, all while improving home comfort, increasing air quality inside the home, and cutting your utility bill by up to 44% immediately. Here's Tom and Garrett.
10: So, hi, Garrett.
11: Hey.
10: It's good to see you. And listen, this whole thing, you're always up to something. And we've got the... I was looking over your stats. You've been doing this Eagle Shield for 38 years.
11: Yes, just tipped. That's correct.
10: And so you started when you were three, is that right?
11: You're a good man, and you're very wise.
10: And 65,000 installs here in Northern California, but you've got this latest promotion, the Clean Air and Energy Savings Upgrade. What's all that about?
11: Well, a lot of times when you're creating a ton of moisture in a home. People are used to having, you know, 10, 15, 20, 25 year old style blown in insulation or bad insulation in their attic.
10: Yeah.
11: Well, what happens is when temperature changes, when hot inside, cold outside, and vice versa touch, it reaches dew point, turns to condensation, turns to mold. The style of insulating in the old days was to put in that crappy cellulose ground up newspaper. And the reason they did is how inexpensive is ground up newspaper. So a lot of people did it to fit a budget. But when you cake moisture on it, you get all this incredible bacteria.
10: Yeah.
11: Rodents nest in it like crazy.
10: Yeah.
11: A ton of urine, feces, and rodent traps. And so moisture comes in. You got your registers and vents exposed to the ceiling. It affects air quality. So around this time of the year, a lot of people want us to come in and literally suck all the old insulation out, sterilize the attic where there's any rodent feces, urine tracts. We wire mesh off anywhere you have any egress, ingress where rodents get in and out.
10: Yeah.
11: And then we blow back in what is called CertainTeed loose fill. So it's about 15 inches, R44, which is the Title 24 code. The neat thing about CertainTeed loose fill is there's no chemicals. The only thing added to it is fabric softener to keep it pliable. And the benefit is rodents don't nest in it. It wicks away moisture. It's an incredible soundproofer. And I could show you the pictures,
10: really?
11: Even though we're on radio, where when you put flame on it, it doesn't ignite, where cellulose is ground up newspaper.
10: Sure. Yeah.
11: Right? And cellulose is, fiberglass is cancer causing. It's a carcinogen. So if you go to any brand new home, we put the reflective insulation to the roof deck, of course, because that's turning the home into a thermos, keeping the summer heat out. You don't want keeping the winter heat in.
10: Yeah,
11: but for the soundproofing benefit and moisture protection and indoor air quality benefit, then we blow in the 15 inches of insulation after we've completely cleaned out
10: onto the attic floor.
11: Yeah. You know what's so funny? For 100 years, we like to think we're smart people. We literally put insulation on the attic floor.
10: Yeah.
11: So the attic above it still heats up to 150 degrees of Hades hot heat.
10: Yes.
11: So they finally got a clue, because the reason to change wasn't really there because utility costs are so low. Well, once utility costs started going up, all of a sudden they look to NASA and they go, well, the way they insulate for extreme heat and cold, they put the reflective insulation now in all new homes built since 2011. So that creates a thermos. Now you're cooler summer, warmer winter. You save off utility bill, but you still have this ucky, dirty, rodent-infested insulation on the floor, which is important because you're trying to keep the winter heat in, right? Because if you don't have that on the floor, imagine you heat your home.
10: Yeah, you're heating your attic.
11: Yeah, hot air rises.
10: Yeah.
11: And then it goes through. Now you keep the heat in. You keep rodents out. You don't get the moisture. You're not creating a mold event.
10: Well, let me get this right. So you're doing the, if I'm in my attic, you're doing the ceiling of the attic, in other words.
11: With the reflective insulation.
10: Yeah. And the floor of the attic.
11: Yes, with the blown-in CertainTeed loose fill.
10: Okay.
11: And that's building code. That's what we put in all new construction. So now your air quality is better. You keep rodents out, and you literally, you cause your air conditioner and heater to run about 70% less because you're comfortable far more.
10: I tell you my my personal story about critters. So we had a house built, and it's right in up back, backs up to a wooded area, big wooded area. It's a preserve. And so one night I heard in our fireplace upstairs something flapping around. It turned out it was a flying squirrel.
11: Huh.
10: I don't know. Do you have flying squirrels?
11: Not that much, I mean, but I hear about all the time.
10: I thought that was just Rocky, the cartoon. I've never seen. So I told the guy, I said, I've never seen a flying squirrel. He says, that's because they'd fly at night. And I had no idea. So this flying squirrel landed in the top of my chimney. And came flapping down, and anyway.
11: I hear that quite a bit on the rodent part in farming communities, because they till the land.
10: Yeah.
11: Rodents move into the attic. That's why cleaning out the attic and then making it kind of rodent-proof is very important.
10: Wow. Ingress and egress is also important. I've had two problems. One, flying squirrels, and two was bats.
11: Oh, my gosh.
10: Bats. And the guy told me, he says, that's because he went around the house and he found little places where there was openings. And those little guys, even though they look scary, they when they tuck their wings in, they're little tiny things.
11: Well, I don't want to scare anybody, but the number one place where rodents reside in an attic is inside the duct system. That's why, as we've talked about for years, that's why we deep clean, purify, and we wrap and seal all the ducts with the aluminum blankets.
10: Yeah.
11: Because rodents can't eat pure industrial grade aluminum. It destroys their digestive tract.
10: Really?
11: And you'll notice all brand new ducts since 2011 are now wrapped with the aluminum reflective blankets, when for 100 years they were wrapped with a fiberglass sponge insulation.
10: Yeah.
11: So the benefit of once we clean your ducts and purify your ducts, we wrap and seal the ducts with the aluminum reflective insulation blankets. Now you turn that duct into a thermos, so it's instant cool, instant hot. Yeah, you extend the life of your HVAC system. It's also a vapor barrier, so you're not trapping moisture. But most importantly, you don't get rodents into the duct runs anymore.
10: The thing about all of this is we go about our lives busy doing things in our homes. And I don't stop and think about my attic. And that's, I guess, one of the areas that you've got to ask people to think about their attic and about their HVAC system.
11: Well, the attic is out of sight, out of mind.
10: Yeah.
11: And so it that's very normal.
10: Until you have a flying squirrel.
11: But don't we intellectually know in summer we're standing 5 feet below a 150-degree attic? We get that in summer. And so once we create the thermos environment, it impacts the living space, so you're cooler summer, warmer winter.
10: Yeah,
11: yeah. And if I could be a little personal right now without trying to get too choked up. So if people have been listening to us over the years, they know that we are a very, very patriotic company, and we're also very faith-based. And so over the years, we talked about how we take 5% of our revenue and we fund different charity events. So we fund, we do Homes of Hope out of Mexico, where we build homes for the poor through YWAM, Youth with a Mission. We do The Cure, which is like the brain surgeries. We do Mercy Ships. We also do Kids Against Hunger. And so we've steadily done that over the years. And if people have been listening to us for years, they know that we automatically donate to charities, and we do 5%. But
10: I've known you a long time. I did not know that.
11: Yeah. We do.
10: In other words, you're not going around bragging about this.
11: Well, no.
10: I never heard it. Yeah. So,
11: well, in fact, I built my entire company off a scripture in the Bible, James 1:27. That scripture says, pure religion that's pleasing to God is this, take care of the widows and orphans in their distress. So that's our business model. So we're a stewardship-based company. We take 5%, we fund. And so the promo we're doing right now is if people call into us and we help them. And the way they do that is just from their phone, not a text, dial #250. That's pressing on the keyboard, #250. And when they answer, say the keyword Eagle Shield, they'll be prompted. They'll hear you inviting them to go to the service and just schedule an appointment. We'll come out and see if we can help you.
10: Fabulous. I did not know that was in your wheelhouse. Good to know.
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10: So I'm looking over some of these reviews that you have, and Sally gave you 5 stars. She writes, I'm very happy with the decision to have Eagle Shield take care of our attic and air ducts. We had the old installation sucked out, new put in, air ducts cleaned and sealed, heat reflective lining put in, solar attic fan installed, and whole house fan installed. Wow, she got the whole shebang. Tommy, who cleaned the air ducts, showed me how dirty they were and the large gaps that were allowing the air and heat to escape into the walls instead of out to the rooms. He sealed all the gaps. We can now feel a huge difference in the airflow coming from our vents. That alone, I'm sure, will lower our utilities bill, and it's a good feeling to know we're now breathing clean air. I go way back, but I had some ducts that they didn't last that long. The way they used to wrap them, they fell apart. I was blowing hot air and cold air in the crawl space under the house.
11: Well, older homes have the old metal ducts.
10: Yeah.
11: And that's a nice thing, but then they could cake into bacteria too. But we deep clean them, we purify them, and then we still wrap them.
10: Yeah, but they were wrapped with some sort of tape that fell apart.
11: Yeah. Well, with the extreme heat, again, the moisture builds up and it breaks out the adhesive. So what makes us unique, and I don't want to disparage, there's other companies out there that clean ducts. So, and we're very happy because air quality is important.
10: Yeah.
11: So a lot of people don't know that, the average air conditioning heating duct, average, leaks a minimum of 28%. Just after only 10 years of use.
10: I believe it.
11: But you know what? The way people know it in their lives is they dust their home, and 2, 3, 4, 5 days later, there's a great big buildup of dust again. Tends to be the ducts. Think a vacuum cleaner, turn it on, put your hand next to it. You're running airflow through the ducts. It's pulling the dusty, dirty insulation from the attic. It's pulling the agriculture outside. And that can really affect allergy, dry skin, sinus, respiratory issues. So lots of companies, and you mentioned it yourself, so I'll act upon that. You talk about the ducts being bad. Well, what happens is a lot of ducts now are called flex. And they compress,
10: they're
11: brittle,
10: yeah.
11: They break, the joints break off, the earthquake straps drop.
10: They look good when they're new.
11: Yeah, everything does, yeah. Well, but here's something a lot of people don't know. If you go to buy a brand new duct right now, go anywhere, go to a Home Depot, walk in, look at a duct, take your finger, and go to the covering, the little foil wrapping, rub your finger together, and it will disintegrate in your hand. Ooh. Because it's not aluminum, it's Mylar balloon film like a kid uses in a balloon.
10: It's a balloon, yeah.
11: Yeah, so it's meant to be a vapor barrier more than a reflector. So what we do is first we come in with 3 rotating brushes at high speed and vibration, and we scrape clean every duct 3 separate times. Think taking cholesterol off your vein, getting rid of the junk. Then we purify the duct using Envirocon. If anybody has a health background, Envirocon is what hospitals use to sterilize the air so you're breathing cleaner air. Big relief for allergy, dry skin, sinus issues.
10: Hmm.
11: Third thing we do is we seal all the registers. And it's funny, you could look in a business or a home, you have this rectangular register.
10: Right.
11: But on the other side of that quarter inch of sheetrock is a round duct. Bolted to a rectangular register.
10: Oh.
11: And most people don't realize you backfill a minimum of 10 to 11% of your airflow back into the cavity every time you run it. So we tape off and seal the register, and before my guys even leave, you notice the airflow doubles. So that gives you some soft savings because your HVAC system's just breathing better.
10: Mm-hmm.
11: And then the final thing we do is where the magic happens is we wrap and seal all the ducts with the blankets of aluminum reflective insulation. So keep in mind the insulation that we put in your roof deck is 99.5% pure industrial grade aluminum, 2 blankets Mylar together. For a 2-sided summer-winter benefit. So once we wrap those ducts, we get 3 things. Turn your duct into a thermos. So it's instant cool, instant hot. You don't have that long lag time. Number 2, it's a vapor barrier, so you're not trapping moisture. So you don't get the spores and the fungus and the mildew and the dry rot. And number 3, most importantly, you don't get rodents anymore inside the duct runs. Because it's very, very normal for us after. I tell my clients, give yourself permission, if you choose, to not look a what we routinely take out of the ducks.
10: I bet.
11: Because rodents eat

0: my answer to clients who ask me that is I say, do you take 100% of yourself under that small house? 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So it doesn't matter if it's small, doesn't matter if it's big, we can help you. The only condition we have, unfortunately, is you have to have an attic. 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
0: You did an ad for us, and that I was so proud of how you did it, because you were saying the reason you believed in us is because you hardly ever get any complaints with our company.
3: Yeah.
0: You said that, and that matters a lot.
3: Yeah.
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3: 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I wish we could have done this when we purchased our home over 30 years ago. That's from James.
0: Well, I think you already alluded to why it took him so long to do it. You know, the attic is out of sight, out of mind.
3: Yeah.
0: So we never think about it. And so people are miserable in the home. They're wondering why. Now, only smart people do this, so I respect it. But people tend to do things backwards. So they're miserable. They live in Hades hot Sacramento Valley, and they sit there and they say, well, I need to change out my air conditioner heater. So a common question people give me all the time, they say, Garrett, should I upgrade my air conditioner and heater? And my answer is always the same. So you can then more efficiently waste energy, right? And so until you first choose to keep the heat out you don't want in the summer, and not only keep the winter heat in, but you pay for the heat. You create the heat. If you don't insulate well, then you're just cycling airflow trying to fix a problem that's already invaded.
3: The problem is therefore identified. It's the utility. It's that darn utility company, Martha. Italia. And it's not. I mean, we can complain about them, but it really is. They have an inefficient system.
0: Well, and then if you could budget it, in this climate, we highly recommend putting in a solar attic fan to improve your ventilation, get the hot air out. I tell people the same sun baking on your roof is the same sun baking on Half Moon Bay's roof. Well, why is Half Moon Bay attic's 80 degrees, but your attic here is 150? You've chosen to live in this heat index.
3: Yeah, yeah.
0: So having an attic fan is important. Not important if you live in Pacifica. But then once you've done your insulation ventilation, now deep clean, purify, wrap and seal all your ducts. So that way you're breathing cleaner air. You're

0: not wasting, you're not getting rodents, everything improves. If you have old style insulation that's been around since Charlton Heston said, let my people go, well, clean that out, sterilize it, wire mesh off, put new back in. That helps the sound and moisture protection. And then the final, what I call magic, is, and I am such a believer, get a whole house fan. Oh my gosh, they're just worth their weight in gold.
1: Yeah.
0: And so that's simply what we've been doing for decades. So around this time of the year, a lot of people want us to come in and literally suck all the old insulation out, sterilize the attic where there's any rodent feces, urine tracks. We wire mesh off anywhere you have any egress, ingress where rodents get in and out.
1: Yeah.
0: And then we blow back in what is called CertainTeed loose fill. So it's about 15 inches, R44, which is the Title 24 code. The neat thing about CertainTeed loose fill is there's no chemicals. The only thing added to it is fabric softener to keep it pliable. And the benefit is rodents don't nest in it. It wicks away moisture. It's an incredible soundproofer. And I could show you the pictures, really? Even though we're on radio, where when you put flame on it, it doesn't ignite, where cellulose is ground up newspaper.
1: Yeah.
0: Right? And fiberglass is cancer-causing. It's a carcinogen. So if you go to any brand-new home, we put the reflective insulation to the roof deck, of course, because that's turning the home into a thermos, keeping the summer heat out you don't want, keeping the winter heat in. But for the soundproofing benefit and moisture protection and indoor air quality benefit, then we blow in the 15 inches of insulation after we've completely cleaned out
1: onto the attic floor.
0: Yeah. So if you call us and we come out and help you, it's actually a phone call. So on your phone, press #250. Say it again, #250, #250. When you get the prompt, say the keyword Eagle Shield, and then you'll hear Tom, of course, inviting you to go into our service to schedule an appointment. And I would say, please be patient with us. We literally get 50, 60, 70, 80 phone calls almost immediately. So if there's a wait, please forgive us. We will get back to you quickly, but schedule an appointment. We'll come out and see if we can help you. And I do want to say, Tom, I've been with you a long time. Love you, man. Thank you so much for all you do.
1: Feelings mutual. Thank you, Garrett. You do a great job. Again, with 38 years in business, over 65,000 installs. That's why I'm thrilled to be working with you.
0: Thank you so much, sir.
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4: Dana Eady, a 41-year-old flight instructor, and her two young sons were killed in yesterday's plane crash in Fresno, according to the California Post. Her husband, Craig, survived the crash, reportedly with intense burns and extensive injuries. Edie is survived by two teenage children. This, again, according to the California Post. If you're heading to the beach, Tammy Trujillo has a few warnings.
5: Hurricane Maria is churning in the waters southwest of Baja California and moving away, but it's still expected to send large waves to our coastline and create dangerous surf and rip currents. High surf and coastal flood advisory are in effect until 11 o'clock Tuesday night, with waves of 5 to 8 feet expected along south-facing shores. Forecasters are predicting a moderate risk of coastal flooding in Long Beach's Alamitos Peninsula, Malibu, and possibly other areas. Inexperienced swimmers are being urged to stay out of the water until the storm passes.
4: Those are the headlines. I'm Bill Herendon.
3: Now, Sacramento traffic.
6: Traffic is heavy at Walnut Grove due in part to a crash southbound 5 just after Twin Cities. It's taken out the right-hand shoulder. West Sacramento with a slow ride. Westbound 80 slogged up between 50 and Childs Road. In Dixon, it's slow and go. Westbound 80 from Pedrick to Dixon Avenue. Westbound 80 with a smattering of slowing from Davis to Vacaville. That will cost you about 7 minutes. Southbound 65 clogging up from Highway 70 to West Wise Road. That will cost you about 3 minutes. Southbound 5 wide open from downtown Dow Grove. Just 11 minutes. Traffic on the 10s every 10 minutes. Mornings and afternoons. Steve Herrera, KBK News Radio, 93.1 FM, 1530 AM.
3: Now, Sacramento weather.
7: Clear skies tonight, a low 52 to 56. Lots of sun on Labor Day Monday, a high 88 to 92. Tuesday, partly sunny, warmer, a high 93 to 97. Clouds and sun, it'll be hot on Wednesday, a high 98 to 102. I'm AccuWeather Steve Williams on KFPK, Sacramento's News Radio.
8: ABC News, I'm Mike Dubusky. A deadly plane crash at Miami International Airport today. A cargo jet owned by Amazon overrunning the end of a runway, colliding with several cars and sparking a fire. Miami-Dade Fire Chief Ray Jadala.
9: Total 10 that were involved, 5 fatalities, 3 that are in critical condition that were transported to the trauma center, and another 2 that were transported to a local hospital.
8: The NTSB says it's launched a go team to Miami to investigate the incident. Amazon says it's cooperating with investigators to determine what happened. Authorities have released the name of a man who allegedly rushed Ohio gubernatorial candidate Amy Acton today. 38-year-old Patrick Havas was found to be armed, carrying 2 handguns. Neither went off. Acton was unharmed in the incident. And U.S. envoys Steve Witkoff and Jared Kushner met with Ukrainian leader Volodymyr Zelensky in Kyiv today to discuss how to end the fighting with Russia. Yesterday, they were in Moscow meeting with Vladimir Putin. This is ABC News.
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22: 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This product is not intended to diagnose, treat, cure, or prevent any disease.
23: Hi there, and welcome to Healthline by the fine folks at Purity Products. One of my favorite guests is on the line. We've got Chris Killam, also known as the Medicine Hunter, standing by now. CNN calls Chris the Indiana Jones of natural medicine because he's, well, constantly scouring the globe searching for natural remedies. You may have seen Chris on the Dr. Oz show or maybe on PBS or CBS and also on Fox News where he does a health segment. He's been featured in the New York Times and also on ABC's 2020. Anyway, Chris is joining us today to discuss not one, but 3 of the hottest nutritional ingredients out there on the market today. Even better, he's teamed up with Purity today to give away a complimentary bottle to everyone out there in the listening audience. So do not, I repeat, do not change that dial. But first, a quick introduction. Chris Killam is an author and an educator. He's written 14 books. He's conducted research in over 30 countries. Again, he's been on with Oprah and Friends and Dr. Oz. Chris, welcome back to the show.
0: Thank you so much. It's always a pleasure to have a great conversation with you.
23: Now, most of us are super busy these days. We want to stay healthy, but quite frankly, it can be daunting, you know, with all the different supplements out there. Now, Chris, you've traveled all over the world learning about different natural remedies. So you really know which ingredients to look for. So tell me this, besides a good multivitamin and some fish oil, maybe a few other things, go into the three super hot nutrients you've been so jazzed about lately.
0: Well, I'm happy to do that. The three super nutrients, as we like to say, are a green tea extract, a turmeric extract called curcumin, and an extract from red wine called resveratrol. And apropos of what you said about my traveling around the world, I've extensively investigated these in their host countries. So I've been in the green tea plantations of China and India and worked with top researchers of this ingredient in those countries. With turmeric, I've been deeply involved with turmeric researchers in India and seen all of that. And with resveratrol, I've worked with scientists in Europe and also in California and Chile and South Africa, all of which are major red wine producing areas. So I've had the opportunity to investigate these things in the field, meet with the top scientists, and my conclusion is that green tea, curcumin from turmeric root, and resveratrol from red wine are remarkable health-enhancing agents that everybody can benefit from in a very, very substantial way.
23: Now, Chris, let's talk about these big three. And it's interesting that they're all found in our diet and all are considered superfoods. The green tea, the curcumin, the resveratrol. Why did you want to combine the three? There's always a method to your madness, if I can say it that way, because you combine these things together. You call it a real game changer.
0: Well, you know, when I look at these, there actually isn't a reason to put them all in separate products. They do go very well together. As you said, they're all food derived. So it's kind of like you can make a salad if you choose out of many vegetables. You don't just have to have a bowl of lettuce or a bowl of cucumbers. And while that's a little bit simplistic, the fact is that all of these are very, very rich in groups of protective compounds that are both antioxidant, so they actually protect our organ systems, so they maintain a healthy inflammatory status in the body. And this is really a big breakthrough. I also like the idea that people can get a concentrated supplement of green tea extract, curcumin extract, and resveratrol in one product with truly meaningful amounts of each one and not have to go out and basically buy a shopping cart full of stuff.
23: Now, let's dive into the headlines and the research, especially on this green tea, because it's absolutely amazing. I know in Asia they've been using it for thousands of years for healthy aging, but what are you seeing recently in the press? I know you told me the Nutrition Research Journal in its July 2012 issue revealed that green tea significantly increased plasma antioxidant activity and whole blood glutathione. Can you recap some of these headlines and tell me why you're such a green tea advocate?
0: Okay. What you just said about increasing plasma antioxidant activity is really critical. There are many antioxidants that people consume that don't actually wind up in the body, or they don't wind up in the body in any significant amounts. The green tea antioxidants, which we know are among the most highly beneficial antioxidants in the entire world, are very well absorbed. They improve plasma antioxidant activity. That is the blood concentration of antioxidants. So what happens is you get this great concentration of antioxidant substances, which are protective compounds floating around in the body and protecting the cells of your body, your organs, every part of your body from premature destruction due to exposure to environmental pollutants and things in the diet.
23: All right, let's switch gears and talk about this curcumin, which is number two on your list. And by the way, these three ingredients are all found in the new green tea combo formula. We're going to be offering a free bottle in a few minutes, but talk to me about the curcumin, which is spelled C-U-R-C-U-M-I-N. Now, most people haven't heard of it. But scientists and researchers know it's one of the most powerful superfoods on the planet. It can positively influence our DNA, maintain joint comfort, healthy inflammation, and more. Can you share some of the incredible headlines on curcumin and tell us why you use this? And we talked about this off air a few minutes ago, this patented curcumin with greater absorption.
0: Okay. Well, first of all, I think while people might not know the term curcumin, they may well know turmeric root, which is a yellow spice, and it shows up in curries, and it's part of the 5,000-year-old Indian Ayurvedic system of medicine. I've been studying turmeric and its derivative curcumin since the 1970s, and I'll say this right off the bat, that there are almost no plant materials in the world as extensively studied as this. A couple of thousand studies can be found in the scientific and medical literature. We know that curcumin is powerfully antioxidant. We know that it has a remarkable capacity to protect the liver, and the liver is our primary detoxifying organ. It greatly enhances joint health. So if people are experiencing joint discomfort due to overuse, this really helps to relieve that. And it's also what we call cardioprotective. It helps to protect the heart. It helps to maintain normal, healthy cholesterol. And one last thing that is really kind of astounding is that curcumin actually causes your body to produce what are called neuroprotective factors in the brain. So it causes your body to produce these agents in the brain that protect the actual tissue of the nerves and the brain itself. There's almost nothing else that we know of that does this. Specifically, the curcumin that you mentioned offers about 7 times the absorption of other curcumin. So when you take 250 milligrams of this stuff, you get about 7 times the activity that you would if you took, say, a comparable amount of another curcumin extract. So this, in my opinion, is one of the most life-enhancing, protective, totally beneficial substances on Earth, and it has just decades of scientific and medical studies to back it up.
23: Now, Chris, I know that we talked already about the green tea in the curcumin in your new green tea formula, which Purity is giving away for free today. But first, tell me about the third nutrient on the list, the resveratrol.
0: Well, resveratrol is one of those remarkable compounds that I just sort of shake my head at how many different things it does. It is found in grapes, in wine grapes. It also shows up in cranberries. What we know about resveratrol is that, like green tea and also like curcumin extract, it's profoundly antioxidant. But more than that, it shows significant properties. When you look at some of the things in the body that happen during aging as a result of fat accumulation in tissue and insulin sensitivity, resveratrol helps to protect against those things. It's a powerful immune regulator. And you know, our immune system is responsible for keeping us healthy. It is remarkably beneficial for the heart. And this is why it's considered one of the keys to the so-called French paradox. You know, the French drink a lot of red wine, they eat a lot of cheese, they smoke cigarettes, and they stay slim and they have good cardiovascular health, which just seems completely unfair. But resveratrol appears to be key in that. And additionally, there is a brain benefit like there is with the curcumin with blood flow to the brain. So when you take resveratrol, you get brain blood flow. This means you get more oxygen to the tissues of the brain. So this is on my short list for all those reasons and for about a dozen more that would just plain take too long to explain.
23: All right, again, we're talking with Chris Killam, also known as the Indiana Jones of natural medicine, sometimes called the medicine hunter as well. Chris, let's laser in on how this wonderful formula that you created in conjunction with Purity Products. I know that Purity's been in business now for, what is it, over 20 years. They've got a top rating from the Better Business Bureau, and people can get a complimentary bottle of this green tea CR today. We'll give that number out in a few minutes. But first, Chris, before we tell our listeners how they can get their very own complimentary bottle of green tea CR, tell me this. If you wanted to buy this green tea plus the patented curcumin plus the resveratrol, I mean, you'd spend close to probably at least $75 for all three bottles in the store. And yet today, Purity Products is giving away a free bottle. How are they able to do this?
0: Well, you can consider it kind of a smart bet. And what I mean by that, first of all, Purity's big, but they're also very strategic. They know that if a person who's listening will pick up the phone, call in and get their free bottle, and it really is free, as yep. in it doesn't cost you money, if that person will try the product, take it as recommended, they're going to feel it. And when they feel it, they're going to say, gee, I want this as part of my regular daily regimen. 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
23: Chris, hold that thought. 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Okay, Chris, talk about some of the headlines just on the green tea that we didn't get to yet. I understand that dieters just love green tea because it supports healthy fat metabolism. Is that right? And what does the research say about green tea when it comes to weight management?
0: Well, this is one of the especially wonderful things about green tea. We know that green tea has thermogenic properties. That is, it has heat-generating properties in the body, so it actually causes your body to burn more calories. So when you eat a meal, you're going to burn more calories from that meal as a result of taking a good, well-made, concentrated green tea extract. In addition, it has specific fat oxidation properties. It actually burns fat. I'm not suggesting that you're going to lose 20 pounds in a week, but I am saying that this is going to help your body to metabolize fat more efficiently. Over time, taking a green tea extract can help you to have a better fat to lean muscle ratio. So from a weight control standpoint, this is very good news. Additionally, green tea helps to stabilize blood glucose or blood sugar. And unstable blood sugar is one of the contributing factors to increased weight. So by stabilizing blood sugar, you have an effect on weight control and weight management. So it's really quite remarkable stuff. You need enough of it. We've got enough of it in Green Tea CR. It has to be the right extract. We've got the right extract. But the science is there for healthy weight management.
23: All right. Now, Chris, you say that with Purity's formula, it provides you with about 3 cups worth of green tea in each 2-capsule serving. So you get all of the green tea's concentrated benefits for energy, for heart health, for alertness in just 2 caps. Plus, you get the curcumin and the resveratrol, too. So it's easy. You call it your daily shortcut to better health. Explain this idea of a healthy shortcut and explain some of the top benefits as well.
0: Well, I mean, you could, for example, drink 3 cups of good concentrated green tea each day, eat at least 1 really rich curry made with a lot of turmeric root, and drink a couple of glasses of red wine. You could do that every day. Most people will not do that every day, but they still might want the benefits of three of the biggest superstar protective health-enhancing nutrients on the entire planet.
23: Again, we're talking with Chris Killam, the medicine hunter. Now, in this new green TCR formula from Purity, it's really about the research. Share with us some of your favorite studies and the headlines on the curcumin that we didn't get to yet. I know this is one of your favorite ingredients for joint comfort and even for brain health.
0: Well, I especially like the liver protective, heart protective, and joint modifying properties of this stuff. The liver is our greatest detoxifying organ, and we know that we're constantly bombarded by toxins in the environment. In fact, blood studies show that newborn babies contain 200 industrial pollutants in their blood at the time of birth. So we need a functioning, super healthy, very strong liver. We might not think about our livers that much, but we need that. Mm-hmm. And we know that curcumin protects the liver. It keeps it strong. From a cardiac standpoint, it's highly beneficial for the heart. It's very good for maintaining healthy cholesterol and healthy platelet levels. And from a joint standpoint, we have innumerable studies showing overall improvement in joint health and relief and stable inflammatory activity, better joint mobility as a result of taking curcumin. I like the brain protective studies as well. You know, curcumin delivers all this. So I regard it as one of the single most important things that you can put in your body. And I'm very well aware that most people are not going to eat enough raw turmeric root to get the benefits that they should and that they can get from a concentrated curcumin extract.
23: Chris, I don't want to get too technical here, but these antioxidants in green tea are classified as polyphenols. And they really are super powerful and well-respected by scientists. But in this green tea CR formula, there's more. It's got the green tea, it's got the curcumin, the resveratrol that we talked about, plus grape seed extract, bioflavonoids, vitamin C. Can you talk to me about this array of really super antioxidants and polyphenols that you've put in the formula?
0: Well, yeah, I won't say that we kind of went overkill, but I will say that we really, really developed an efficient, comprehensive program here. Grape seed extract contain a group of highly specialized antioxidant compounds that not only do much of what I've already described, but also enhance the physical integrity of tissue in the blood vessels and the skin. So we put those in there for extra boost in antioxidant activity, but also for a specific type of activity that isn't as much addressed by the green tea, the curcumin, and the resveratrol. The bioflavonoids enhance the overall activity of vitamin C, and vitamin C itself is one of the most important nutrients that we can possibly take in. So I would say that we were very, very thorough. You know, when we went through what could be in this product, we said, you know, what would happen if we put in grape seed extract, bioflavonoids, and vitamin C? We realized that we would have an utterly superior formula. And just to reiterate, I want people to experience dynamic health. I want people to feel great. This formula, the green tea CR, will make you feel great. And that's the purpose of it.
23: All right, Chris, I love this green tea CR combination formula. And remember, the CR stands for curcumin and resveratrol. I love that with this complimentary bottle today, our listeners can get started for free. That's great value. What would people expect to pay if they bought all of these separately in the store?
0: Well, I think if they bought high-quality products that contain these ingredients, they'd be into it for about $75 or so, possibly even $80.
23: Yeah.
0: So they'd wind up spending appreciably more than they're going to spend on the green TCR formula. And they still wouldn't get the grape seed extract. They still wouldn't get the pine bark extract, the bioflavonoids, or the vitamin C.
23: Chris, what kind of results can people expect to see? What can they expect to feel once they start taking this formula?
0: I think that people will feel greater joint mobility and comfort. I think they'll feel more energy because these ingredients also help to stabilize and maintain natural healthy blood sugar control. I think they'll have more sustained energy throughout the day. And I would just suspect that people will have an experience of greater vitality. When you have a more highly functional immune system, you just feel more energy and better overall. It's kind of, you know, like those days when you get up and go, wow, I feel great. This is a wow, I feel great formula.
1: Now, Chris, the green tea CR, let me get this straight. It provides about 3 cups worth of green tea in each 2-capsule serving. Plus, you get the antioxidant equivalent of several servings of fruits and vegetables. Plus, you get the resveratrol and the joint comfort and brain function benefits of the curcumin. I mean, wow, all in one formula. In the last 2 minutes, talk to me about this shortcut to better health and why you want everyone listening to this program to call now for that complimentary bottle of green tea CR.
0: Okay. Fortunately, there's an immense body of science that has been growing steadily for the past 20 years, and it's really rich science now. We know that of the various plant-derived substances that exist, green tea extract, curcumin extract, and resveratrol extract are at the absolute top of the list of protective, vitality-enhancing, overall health-promoting compounds. There just isn't anything like these. They're in the green tea CR, CR standing for curcumin and resveratrol, product in meaningful amounts. People will take this product. They're going to feel the difference. You're going to feel energy. You're going to feel more vitality. You're just plain going to feel better, kind of more fluid and in that flow of good health.
1: Sure.
0: 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Let the product speak for itself.
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3: From ABC News, I'm Mike Dubusky. A cargo plane crashed at Miami International Airport today, hitting multiple vehicles in the process and then bursting into flames. ABC's Melissa Don has the story.
4: With millions traveling for Labor Day, an Amazon-operated cargo plane overshooting the runway at Miami International Airport, killing five people and injuring five others. 60 firefighters racing to the scene. Miami-Dade Fire Rescue saying the plane struck multiple vehicles and then caught fire.
3: A spokesperson for Amazon says their thoughts are with the families of the victims and that they're cooperating with the investigation into the crash. We're learning some new details about an incident that played out at a campaign event for Amy Acton today, who's running for Ohio governor. Police say 38-year-old Patrick Havas lunged at the candidate, getting into a struggle with her security team. Authorities now say Havas was carrying handguns and what are known as stun knuckles, a weapon that's worn like brass knuckles but has taser capabilities. Acton was unharmed. A day after the Moscow meeting, a brief ceasefire in Kyiv after weeks of relentless Russian attacks on Ukraine and its capital to accommodate a visit by U.S. Special Envoy Steve Witkoff and Jared Kushner with Ukraine's President Zelensky. ABC's foreign correspondent Marcus Moore tells us what took place today.
5: The three meeting for more than 4 hours discussing the latest proposal for peace, which hasn't been made public, and security guarantees as Ukraine braces for another winter assault. Witkoff and Kushner traveled from Moscow, where they met with Vladimir Putin Saturday. The talks described as substantive and constructive. Witkoff hinted at a possible trilateral meeting between Ukraine, Russia, and the U.S. that could see a resolution.
3: One more day of Labor Day weekend, and it's expected to be a busy one for travel. The TSA says when all is said and done, they'll have screened 17 million people at airports this holiday weekend. Many millions more out on the roads as well. 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
6: In a retro move, the TSA will let you say goodbye to loved ones at the gate or just watch planes take off. Jim Forbes has more.
7: The program, which launched this week, is called Gateside by TSA PreCheck, and it allows current and former PreCheck members with known traveler numbers to go through airport security even when they're not traveling. The pilot launch is for 13 airports, including LAX and San Diego International, with expanded access in the coming months, according to TSA. People who want to use Gateside will need to apply each time on the TSA PreCheck website. There is no charge, but the website recommends getting your application in 1 to 3 days in advance.
6: More retro, I Love Lucy receiving the Television Academy's Legacy Award today, and Spider-Man Brand New Day still tops at the box office. Those are the headlines. I'm Bill Herenda.
2: Now, Sacramento traffic.
8: You're beeping and creeping in Dixon, westbound 80 from Milk Farm Road to Meridian. West Sacramento on the brakes due to slow traffic, westbound 80 from 50 to Childs Road. The CHP's maximum enforcement holiday period ends through Monday at midnight. Officers will be focusing on removing drivers from the road who were under the influence of alcohol or drugs. Westbound 80 with a blitz of slowing from Davis to Vacaville. That will cost you 6 minutes. Westbound 80 with a blip of slowing from Nevada to 65. That will set you back about 5 minutes. Traffic on the 10s every 10 minutes. Mornings and afternoons. Steve Herrera, KBK News Radio, 93.1 FM. 15:30 a.m.
2: Now, Sacramento weather.
9: Clear skies tonight, a low 52 to 56. It'll be sunny Monday, a high Labor Day 88 to 92. Partly sunny on Tuesday with a high 93 to 97. Clouds and sun in the afternoon, a hot day on Wednesday, a high 98 to 102. I'm AccuWeather Steve Williams on KFPK, Sacramento's News Radio.
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11: 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I'm Jason Kahn, and I'm here with Dr. Neil Levin. Neil, say hello.
12: Oh, it's great to be here with you today, Jay.
11: Great to have you, Neil. And we're in Plainview, New York at Purity Products headquarters, and we have an absolutely fantastic show for you today. We're going to be telling you about one of our hottest new breakthroughs. We call it Joint Gel. It's not a topical cream. It's an actual dietary supplement that we get from Europe. It comes from Germany. It's a special kind of collagen. They've got studies from Harvard, Tufts, studies from all over the world. You won't even believe what this stuff can do, because it actually does something that most people didn't even realize was possible. And that is regenerating and regrowing joint cartilage. We actually call it the four R's: regenerating, revitalizing, restoring, regrowing. This can actually retread your joints. It's like a retread on old tires. We're going to tell you how it works. We're going to tell you why it's different. We're going to explain the technology behind it. We're going to get into the studies. We're going to get into what exactly it can do for you and your comfort and your mobility, and in just helping you live a more fuller, more vigorous and comfortable life. This is a supplement that I like to say there are thousands of joint supplements on the market, but there's only one joint gel, because this is the one that we've seen that has the science and the technology to do what we're telling you it can do, namely regrow joint cartilage. Neil, why don't I hand it over to you? Why is regrowing and regenerating joint cartilage such an epic story?
12: Well, you know, I mean, just listen to what you're saying, Jay. If we were having this conversation 4 or 5 years ago, you'd say, no. That's not possible. You can't regenerate cartilage. Well, maybe in a 20-year-old, but we're talking about folks, 50-plussers, 50s, 60s. Can you actually get their cartilage cells to kind of reboot, to kind of reset and start generating cartilage faster? Right. Is that even possible? Well, the answer is yes. And these amazing bioactive collagen peptides that we use in our joint gel product do just that. They literally signal, they dock at a cell called the chondrocyte, which is our cartilage making cell. There's only one type of cell that can make cartilage. It's called a chondrocyte. They dock at the chondrocyte like a lock and key, and they signal to the chondrocyte to actually start producing more cartilage faster. It's like putting the factory on 24/7. You just go make more cartilage.
11: Yeah, there's nothing else really like this. It's funny, you know, Neil, we run a lot of ads, as you know, on Facebook. And so people write their comments, they give feedback, they ask questions. And the common theme with these questions is, my doctor said you can't regrow joint cartilage. I heard that you can't get back joint cartilage once it's gone. Everyone is skeptical, but we have before and after photos, Neil, and we're looking at them right now. I know we're on radio, so obviously the audience can't see it, but let me try to illustrate as best as I can what I'm looking at here. There are two sets of before and afters. Both are MRI photos. The first set...
12: You should introduce that this study, now I know what you're talking about, this study was done at Tufts University Medical Center in conjunction with Harvard University. So this is the creme de la creme that you're about to discuss here.
11: Yeah, this is an MRI photo that looks at joints after a period of time, several weeks, 6 months, and then at 48 weeks, so almost a year. Remember, regrowing joint cartilage, it is a slow process, unfortunately. It's sort of like growing hair.
12: Right.
11: If you were bald and you wanted to regrow your hair, if you could, you know, you can't do it in 2 weeks. It takes time. But these MRI before and afters are absolutely unbelievable, because what you can see is the thickening and sharpness in the cartilage itself, in the knee joint. They also did a study prior to the...
12: I want to just jump in here with this. So
11: sure.
12: In these studies, the red, right? Because we're looking at red and yellow and green.
11: The colors,
12: red,
11: yes.
12: In these knee joint MRIs indicates cartilage degradation. The cartilage is actually pitting, breaking down. And in the placebo group, you can plainly see the cartilage going from more green and yellow to actually more red, because this was over the span of nearly a year. And we know this is the normal process. Cartilage in older folks, these folks were in their 50s and 60s, degrades. But now let's go to the bioactive collagen peptide group. And you can see there's some yellow and red and green, but then at 24 weeks, oh, so much more green. and this is indicative of creating new healthy cartilage at 48 weeks, you cannot see any red on the picture. You have green, fresh, glassy, cushiony cartilage. Trust me, the picture on the bottom right that's all green after 48 weeks with these bioactive collagen peptides, that's a much happier, healthier, more comfortable knee. That person can get in and out of a chair easier, play sports easier, play golf and tennis. That's a happy knee.
11: No, it really is unbelievable. And you mentioned older people, and you know, most of our customers, as you might guess, are 55 and older. But they've done studies on younger people too. They actually have two studies on athletes, like college age athletes. These are kids that just, you know, work hard, and the overuse issue causes inflammation and pain and discomfort. And they've given these bioactive collagen peptides, the main active ingredient in our joint gel product, to these kids. And the results are absolutely fantastic. In one study, 40% of them achieved full pain reduction in only, I think it was maybe 12 weeks.
12: Jay, is that the University of Freiburg study?
11: Yeah, exactly. And that was 160 subjects. That's a big study.
12: Yeah, Neil. Yeah. And also, you know, after using these bioactive collagen peptides that are in our joint gel, they needed less ice packs after the workouts. These are like serious athletes, runners, swimmers. They needed less physical therapy. They didn't need that stuff because they were feeling so much better with these bioactive collagen peptides.
11: Right. And, you know, so we were talking about like full resolution in a good portion of the subjects in about 12 weeks, but people were seeing results in as little as 3 weeks with pain, stiffness, physical function. Again, these are people who are overusing their joints, and they were experiencing, after taking this ingredient, less pain during activity when they were still working out through their pain. And that's important for an athlete. It's important for all of us. If we're in pain, we still need to do things. So this is a technology that is helping, in a sense, to put out the fire. Within a few weeks, you can start to see benefits in terms of comfort and mobility and so on. But over time, it's rebuilding the foundation. And I have to tell you, there are a lot of joint supplements out there on the market, thousands of them. But this can rebuild this foundation that I'm talking about, because it can literally help regenerate, revitalize, restore, and regrow joint cartilage. This is something like a retread on old tires. And it's absolutely a tremendous breakthrough. You've probably never heard of a supplement being able to do anything like this before.
12: All right, so Jay, at this point, I'm telling a patient, right? This happens all the time. I'm telling a patient about this, and they're like, "Doc, how can you regenerate cartilage? I don't know anything about this. That there's no way to do it." And when I explain to them, well, first of all, your doctor doesn't know about this. This is new, cutting edge. This is flipping the joint health arena on its head, on its 100%. Ear.
11: Oh, man, it really is.
12: Breakthrough. This is blowing the roof off joint health products, and this is the way it works. Our very special, very cutting-edge bioactive collagen peptides, you're going to swallow them. This is a powder. It's a delicious cherry berry powder, but the point is you're going to drink this. You're going to love it, and what happens is these bioactive collagen peptides are absorbed very rapidly. 99% of them will be absorbed in 24 hours. So it's getting in. It's getting absorbed. Now, get this. 90% of what's absorbed will be broken down into amino acids and dipeptides, and they happen to be the perfect kind of food for cartilage. So they'll be brought to your knee joint, your hip joint, your neck, your back, and they will feed the cartilage. They'll be utilized as ground substance to make new cartilage. But this is the magic right here. I'm about to tell you the magic of joint gel. 10% of these bioactive collagen peptides, which are the perfect molecular size and weight, approximately 3 kilodaltons, will get absorbed across your intestinal barrier, get taken directly to the cartilage, to the chondrocyte, which is our cartilage-making cell. It's the only cell that can make cartilage, and there it will dock on the cartilage, on this chondrocyte surface. It'll dock there, and like a lock and key, it'll turn a switch. And now the cartilage cell, this chondrocyte, will ramp up its DNA and RNA and start producing more cushiony, glassy joint cartilage. It's like you're on an ice skating rink, right? And people have been skating too long, and the surface is all pitted. That's what your cartilage gets like as you get older. Then the Zamboni guy comes around, puts some fresh water and freezes it up, and you got this glassy, shiny ice skating rink. This is what it's doing inside your knee, inside your hip. Right. And it's turning this cartilage cell up and on, and you start making more cartilage like you did, say, 20 years ago, and you feel the difference. You may feel it in 3 or 4 weeks.
11: Well, you know, thanks for all the boring science, Neil. What people really need to know, this helps regrow and regenerate joint cartilage in a way that really nothing else out there can. This is for real. This is a clinically studied technology. There are multiple human studies. We've got the before and after MRIs. You can literally see the changes over time. This is very revolutionary. I can't even overstate just how revolutionary this is. There are thousands of joint supplements out there. We sell many of them. Most of these joint supplements are about comfort or about maintaining and sustaining existing joint cartilage. This is different. This is a retread on your tires. This helps reform and regrow the cartilage that you need so that you can have the functionality that you want. Best of all, we have an incredible special offer for you this weekend. You can get started and put this joint gel to the test for less than $10 a bottle. That is an unbelievable price. 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It's 10 bucks, and you get to try it. You get the full 4-week supply. 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I'm going to give out that number again a little bit later on in the show. But Neil, before we jump back into...
12: Jay, wait a second. Can I just stop you for a second? Because, you know, you asked me, what was it, a couple of days ago, could I... do a joint gel show with you. And I said, sure. And you didn't tell me any of this stuff. So like, that's an amazing deal. I didn't even know that. And I didn't know you were going to give away this Essential Immunity, which now that I'm thinking about it, makes so much sense because, you know, vitamin C is so critical for the immune system, but also for the creation of collagen. And collagen is what we're talking about here when we're talking about joint matrix and cartilage and skin cells and,
11: yep,
12: and all kinds of stuff. So this is really the perfect free gift that you're throwing in.
11: Yeah, for 10 bucks, what a deal. And you're right. You know, Jan couldn't be here today to join us. He was supposed to be here, but we had talked about it before the show. Hey, let's give away a bonus gift like we almost always do when we do these shows. And the vitamin C and D combo, again, we call it our Essential Immunity. And most people probably take it for supporting their immune system. But you're right. Vitamin C is absolutely critical for collagen generation. And if you are low on vitamin C, that's not optimal when it comes to making cartilage. And the idea behind Joint Gel is to do just that, to make cartilage, to grow cartilage, and as we're about to get into, to maintain cartilage. So with that said, Neil, we need to talk about the second ingredient in joint gel called MSM. MSM has been on the market for many years. It's one of the more popular joint support ingredients out there. And the science on MSM in its own right is actually quite fabulous for a whole bunch of different areas, mostly joints, but increasingly skin and cosmetics. And we're going to get into that a little bit, a new study that they did on fighting wrinkles, which is pretty amazing. And they have shown MSM can support immunity by boosting your body's
12: glutathione.
11: Yeah, glutathione, exactly. And just so many cool things that this MSM can do. The reason we included MSM into joint gel was because it is very prolific at helping to maintain and sustain existing joint cartilage. So we were like, well, if we're going to use these bioactive collagen peptides, this technology we get from Germany to grow joint cartilage, something, again, that really nothing else out there can do, in a way that nothing else out there can do, we really want to make sure that the our customers who use this keep and maintain that cartilage over time. So what better to add to it than MSM, right?
12: Right, right. And the science behind it is something called disulfide links. So what we make between these layers of cartilage is these

0: This is a supplement you take that can actually help fight wrinkles from the inside out. So they did a study recently, Neil. I'm not even sure if you're aware of this. This was like just published. In 4 weeks of taking MSM, just 4 weeks, they saw noticeable results, including a 20+% improvement in skin radiance and luminosity, 24% less wrinkles. That was in only a few weeks.
1: 4 weeks?
0: I think it was 4 weeks on that. Wow. 20% boost in skin elasticity, which is exactly what you just kind of talked about. 81% of the participants in this study said that their skin was more radiant and better hydrated, and 63% said they saw a boost in firmness and elasticity. This is doing some really cool things, and it's just an incredible side benefit that you can actually look a lot better. To add one more thing before I hand it back to you, Neil, they actually look to see how is this working in terms of boosting the skin. And so they did a gene study, and they wanted to see when people take MSM, what kind of influence does it have on genes related to regulating our skin barrier health, skin moisturization, and essentially the structural integrity of the skin, which is really what's involved in the aging process, at least from a cosmetic point of view. And what they noticed was this triggered all sorts of genes that relates to all that. So it's just unbelievable. You can see a tremendous difference.
1: So, Jay, let me ask you a question. Are you a little excited about MSM?
0: You know,
1: so I'm excited as you are about MSM for skin health, because you obviously are. Like, as a chiropractor, I'm that excited about MSM for joint health. I've been recommending MSM to my patients for decades. MSM reduces pain of athletes that have been exercising very hard.
0: Yes.
1: MSM allows us to get back to our sports more quickly. It does all of these things, and it's the perfect adjunct to our bioactive collagen peptides in this joint gel product. So really, our listeners are going to get this from so many directions. The MSM is going to boost the ability for these bioactive collagen peptides to function at a high level, because it's going to create a healthy inflammation response. The bioactive collagen peptides are going to create more cartilage in the joints. Our listeners are going to be so much more comfortable. And now you're adding the vitamin C and vitamin D. So our listeners are going to notice a big difference here.
0: Joint gel is going to do some things for your joints and for your skin, as we've been talking about, but especially for your joints that really no other supplement can do. The first dietary supplement that I've seen that can do this, you've got the before and after MRI photos. These are studies that have been done at Penn State, Harvard, Tufts, University of Freiburg, which is in Germany. That's how big of a breakthrough this is. And really, I don't know any other company that is offering this currently. We've got a great product here, Joint Gel with MSM and all of the benefits of MSM. In a few minutes, I'm going to give out that 800 number and tell you how to get started for less than 10 bucks. And again, Dr. Levin was talking about our vitamin C as the bonus gift. We call it our essential immunity, our patent pending C. Neil, we are shooting along so fast here. We've got so much information out there already, but with only a few minutes to spare here, for people just tuning in, what is Joint Gel and why is it such a dramatic breakthrough?
1: We're talking about our very special cutting-edge bioactive collagen peptides. This is a powder. You're going to get it. You're going to drink it down. And once you ingest this, it's delicious. It's going to go into your circulation. It's going to get brought to your cartilage. And 10% of these very special bioactive collagen peptides that are just the exact right molecular size and weight are going to knock on the door of your cartilage-making cell called the chondrocyte. So this is almost like waking up Rip Van Winkle. As we get older, our chondrocytes don't work as well. When we were 20, we made cartilage and broke down cartilage at the same rate. We had beautiful cartilage. When we're 50s, 60s, 70s, we're breaking down cartilage much faster than we're remaking it. These bioactive collagen peptides, this joint gel, this is your ticket, and it works. I like to play my golf. I like my tennis. I like hitting the gym, and this joint gel is my ticket. It's almost a little bit like a time warp, if you will. It's like turning the clock back a little bit. Your doctor doesn't know about it. It's here. It's going to regenerate cartilage. Your knee, your hip, your body, your joints are going to feel better.

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4: Dana Eady, a 41-year-old flight instructor, and her two young sons were killed in yesterday's plane crash in Fresno, according to the California Post. Her husband, Craig, survived the crash, reportedly with intense burns and extensive injuries. Edie is survived by two teenage children, this again according to the California Post. If you're headed to the beach, Tammy Trujillo has safety warnings.
5: Hurricane Maria is churning in the water southwest of Baja California and moving away, but it's still expected to send large waves to our coastline and create dangerous surf and rip currents. A high surf and coastal flood advisory are in effect until 11 o'clock Tuesday night, with waves of 5 to 8 feet expected along south-facing shores. Forecasters are predicting a moderate risk of coastal flooding in Long Beach's Alameda Peninsula, Malibu, and possibly other areas. Inexperienced swimmers are being urged to stay out of the water until the storm passes.
4: Those are the headlines. I'm Bill Herenda.
3: Now, Sacramento traffic.
6: Beginning in Sacramento, this is northbound 5 right at J Street. We've had this two-car crash that at one point was blocking lanes. It's been over to the right shoulder, and traffic's still pretty slow because a lot of activity's going on. You might find it backed up towards P Street. Westbound 80, this is just before Antelope Road. This is a stall in which a car ran over some type of object, may have gotten a flat tire, and that has been moved over to the right shoulder. Traffic on the 10s every 10 minutes, mornings and afternoons. 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
3: Now, Sacramento weather.
7: Clear overnight, a low 52 to 56. Sunny Monday, a high Labor Day 88 to 92. Partly sunny warm on Tuesday, a high 93 to 97. Clouds and sun for Wednesday, it'll be a hot afternoon. High Wednesday 98 to 102. I'm AccuWeather Steve Williams on KFPK, Sacramento's News Radio.
8: ABC News, I'm Mike Dubusky. Five people are dead after a cargo plane careened off the end of the runway at Miami International Airport today. U.S. envoys Steve Witkoff and Jared Kushner sat down with Volodymyr Zelensky, Ukraine's president today, one day after a meeting with Vladimir Putin. ABC's Chuck Sievertson.
9: At a joint appearance at the Kremlin after their talks, Witkoff thanked Putin for endorsing a no-attack policy in Moscow and Kyiv so that the Americans' visits could be safe. And
10: we were sitting outside just now, me, Jared, and Carol, and then Yuri joined us, and we were all talking about when we retire, we'll have all these incredible stories and incredible memories, and yours will be right at the top of it all.
9: The Witkoff-Kushner visits come as Russia and Ukraine have escalated air attacks.
8: And Amy Acton, a candidate for Ohio governor, was unharmed after what appears to have been an attempted attack at a campaign event today. Police now say they have a man named Patrick Havas in custody. This is ABC News.
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20: Dr. Dave Iser. A dying hurricane, which is called Marie, is moving away from the Baja Mexican coast. It's located about 800 miles to the southwest of Southern California, and it's strong enough to generate some high surf and some coastal flooding in some California beaches, along with sending a pretty good cloud cover and some rains to the southwest, to the tune of about a half an inch or so in the Riverside and San Bernardino County mountains, with lesser amounts to no rain at all in parts of southern San Diego County. For the most part, and for the next day or so, a more significant storm in the Pacific Northwest, affecting the northern high plains, with lots of rain in Montana and Utah for Labor Day tomorrow, and some sub-freezing temperatures to extreme northern California and the Sierra Nevada mountain peaks. For Sacramento, though, mostly dry and sunny with highs in the upper 80s. And don't forget about some southwesterly breezes nearer the Delta. This is meteorologist Dr. Dave Kaiser with weather reports at 6 and 36 past every hour. Only right here on Sterling every damn Sunday night.
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6: Thank you, Walter. You know how much I enjoy being with you right here on this great radio station for Sterling every damn Sunday. And as Walter has said, this is your pal, Matthias Bombal. And I'm happy to be with you from Matthias Bombal's Hollywood to talk to you about what's out in the movie theaters now and a little bit of the box office this weekend. And the big surprise at the box office this weekend, of course, was the fact that The Odyssey has finally been shoved into third place by a movie that Warner Brothers said was unreleasable. So it took the wonderful folks at Catch-Up Entertainment to take Coyote versus Acme and bring it to the screen. And they've been rewarded now in second place between August 28th and 30th with $21 million as the number two movie in the country, still behind the remarkable Spider-Man Brand New Day, which has made $900 million in the U.S. and Canada alone and in the billions worldwide. Odyssey is in third place this week with $572 million. Insidious, out of the further, is in fourth place with $47 million. And the Dog Stars are at $9.9 million, a very low opening for such a big movie with so many big stars, but the movies does seem to be in the great scheme of things, and by comparison, tanking compared to the others. Now, looking at why Coyote versus Acme, a small film that was allegedly unreleasable, is so popular, has a lot to do with the great characters that are in it. Keylight Pictures and Ketchup Entertainment offer Coyote vs. Acme, a movie that is both live action and animation, and offers Wile E. Coyote engaging a feckless lawyer, Kevin Avery, played by Will Forte, to sue Acme, the manufacturer of all products used in the classic Looney Tunes cartoons. After all, Wile's constant pursuit of the Roadrunner, Latin species name Helifasta, proved quite clearly that Acme's equipment had failed time and time again. Attorney Avery, who is known for settling for just one Acme item failure at a time, is catapulted into suing for the total sum of all failed devices by the Coyote, by his well-intended intern Paige, played by Lana Condor. Together, they face Acme's hotshot attorney, Buddy Crane, played by John Cena. The movie's lovingly filled with classic Warner Brothers cartoon characters and perhaps the best blending of animation and live action since Who Framed Roger Rabbit. I couldn't stop laughing throughout at the great animation gags and loving tributes to the great cartoons of the past. Even a small detail like the name of the law firm, which is Avery, Maltese, Jones, and Avery, are all taken from classic animation directors Chuck Jones, Tex Avery, and Michael Maltese. So Coyote versus Acme may just be the most fun I've had at the movies this year. Also showing is a movie called American Summer from Blue Harbor Entertainment, a rather wholesome reflection of an ideal summer told in flashback memories by Mikey, played by Steve Gutenberg.
0: Gutenberg, who sits on the front porch of his home recalling when he met the girl in his life and scored a spot on the baseball team, all during a time when his army father was missing in action overseas. In the flashbacks, young Mikey's played by Logan Gray, his girl Kelly by Mia Tallarico, and his coach is played by Cullen Moss. Adventures with friends, an early job, and yes, even being grounded by mom are all part of the story in American Summer. The movie's nostalgia for days of our past, which seem golden by comparison to the present, is languidly paced, and the kid actors in it play well off each other. But it's young Logan Gray who stands out. I predict the handsome lad will have a future in pictures. Lovely Christie Brinkley appears as Kelly in present day. This is definitely PG-rated family entertainment. Perhaps it won't be remembered past this movie season, though I enjoyed American Summer. Well, that's a look at what's presently in the theaters and a look at the box office. I'm always delighted to be on this program, and I invite you to find me elsewhere, right online, for example, at Matias Bombal's Hollywood. That's MATIASBOMBAL Hollywood on Facebook, just like the city, Hollywood. Matias Bombal's Hollywood on Facebook. Next week, we're going to be taking a look at some other new movies that are coming out, and we'll have the latest box office reports. But until then, I encourage you to stay tuned to this great program, because Walter has some wonderful things forthcoming in just a few moments here on Sterling Every Damn Sunday.
1: All right, welcome. Sterling Every Damn Sunday. Vic Ferrari. Go to the website. Go to Amazon. Look up Vic Ferrari and buy the damn book. Buy his books. You listen to him every week. You listen to him most nights. He's entertaining. It's the best bathroom airplane beach reading you're going to find. It's it. Vic Ferrari. I have a special challenge. You know, I have a, it's not a special, I have a special challenge kid. I don't believe in the phrase special need. She doesn't need anything other kids don't need. She needs American Girl dolls, time with her cat, time to be alone, time with her best friend. And like you, she's an introvert. She's very social, very charming when you meet her, but most of the day she'd prefer to be alone in her room. And I love her room. I posted it on Facebook. You can go look at Samantha's room. You'll see the queen on her throne. She's decorated it in a really interesting way. It works for her. It's immaculate. It's insanely organized because she's autistic and she has apraxia, autism and apraxia. But if you met her, you wouldn't know it. She knows how to mask it. She knows how to present herself. She knows how to speak. She likes you. You're going to be her friend. That is her job. Her job is to be her friend. But she has a challenge all the time. And we have challenges as parents. And you may have challenges too. We're very lucky. This is a very verbal child. There are other people on the autism spectrum who do not have it as blessed. And she doesn't want to take a shower. And she doesn't want to brush her teeth. Those are the two biggest things. Does not want to take a shower. Now, when you don't want to take a shower, I'm not in the mood. And if you got a five-year-old son, he doesn't want to take a shower because he wants to stay dirty. He's goal-oriented. He wants to stay dirty. But it's not anything more than that. And the minute that boy learns about girls, he will start showering. That's the challenge. So we cannot say anything to our daughter to remind her that she should shower. There's no motivation for her to shower. She doesn't care. She doesn't care if you care. She doesn't care if there are another kid. She doesn't care if other kids run away because she smells bad. Does not care. And I spent time with her to try to learn what it is in her brain that says don't take a shower. And what I've learned about autistic children is it could be things you and I would never even think about, such as the aroma of the soap, the aroma of the shampoo. It could be that. It could be the temperature of the room, the thickness or the texture of the towels. You and I can't even imagine what it is that gets to her. And sure enough, that's what it was. It was something we couldn't imagine. In the bathroom, there's a vanity. The vanity is three light bulbs above it. The middle light bulb is loose. It doesn't flicker on and off, but it's loose in the socket. And a lot, very simple things, the door shutting, window open, can rattle it a little. You wouldn't notice it, but she does. And finally, after spending enough time with her, talking to her long enough, I learned that her problem was that the middle bulb makes a funny noise in the bathroom. And she did not want to hear that funny noise anymore. And I fixed it. And it has helped sometimes. The deodorant problem, I don't understand that, because we went to a pharmacy. I said, maybe it's that you don't like the smell of the deodorant we bought you. Let's go, you buy a deodorant. Well, she found out that her best friend, who she worships, wears a specific type of deodorant, and I got that. We got that. This is what your friend wears. We got that. And she likes it, but that doesn't mean she's in any big hurry to put it on. It got us closer to the solution, but it didn't really challenge it. Now, If you have a special kid, I'd like to hear about your challenges. Just like to know one or two things that you go, oh my gosh, no other parents have to deal with this. And I've heard some doozies. I'd really like to hear it. Here's what you do. Write to WalterMSterling@gmail.com. WalterMSterling@gmail.com. Let me know about the challenge you have with your angel. Walter Sterling, every damn Sunday night.
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9: From ABC News, I'm Mike Dabusky. A deadly scene at Miami International Airport.
10: Noise one, Miami.
11: Looks like we have an aircraft overran the runway on 3.
10: Yes, sir.
9: ATC.com describing the moment an Amazon cargo plane crashed off the end of a runway, bursting into flames. Miami-Dade Fire Chief Ray Jadala.
12: The airplane did strike a couple of vehicles that required a couple of victims that were actually trapped in the vehicles.
9: At least five people were killed. Several more were sent to the hospital. The NTSB is investigating. Both American and Iranian forces have fired at ships in the Middle East this weekend as the war in Iran stretches into its seventh month. Energy Secretary Chris Wright tells ABC's This Week that the U.S. has the capability to outgun Iran for as long as it takes.
13: They're clinging on to power as the United States continues to escalate the volume of oil that transits through the Strait of Hormuz. And when you add it together with the bypass pipelines, we're at two-thirds or so of total pre-conflict transits. And the world's had some buffers to not completely, but mostly offset that. So things aren't looking so good for Iran.
9: Even still, the conflict has driven up fuel prices. A gallon of regular is now $4.14 on average, according to Gas Buddy. And the gas station isn't the only place where prices are elevated this Labor Day weekend.
14: Lettuce is up more than 11%, and that's just the tip of the iceberg. Ground beef is now at prices rarely seen, around $6.88 a pound. That's about 10% more moolah from this time last year. And if you thought tomato prices were totally vine, think again. Also more expensive, around $2 a pound, up about 12%. And strawberries can really jam up your budget too, up about 8%, now around $2.40 for a 12-ounce package.
9: ABC's Andrew Dimbert. Speaking of Labor Day, the roads are expected to be busy as people head home from vacation. 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
15: The suspect, accused of recently shooting a police officer inside a Northern California police station, had reportedly snuck a gun into the station. Here's Jennifer Kuiper with more.
16: Pittsburgh, California police say an officer was booking a suspect when the two got into an altercation and a gun was fired. Both men were struck. The East Bay Times reports the man snuck the gun in. Pittsburgh Mayor Dion Adams tells NBC Bay Area,
17: I am deeply saddened by what happened here at City Hall and want to assure the community that Pittsburgh still remains a safe city.
16: The East Bay Times also reports the suspect is now jailed on suspicion of attempted murder of a peace officer.
15: Spider-Man Brand New Day remaining number one at the box office, grossing $18 million this weekend. In week one of the NFL schedule, Thursday night, the Rams and Niners meet in Australia. 1 week from today, the Chargers host the Cardinals. Those are the headlines. I'm Bill Herenda.
8: Now, Sacramento traffic.
18: Starting in Sacramento, where we've had a crash on northbound 5 at J Street. A couple of cars involved. A lot of activity may be still going on the right shoulder. Traffic has been backed up towards P Street. Cap City Freeway is a slow ride. This is westbound between Cal Expo and J Street. And westbound 80, also stop and go as you head between Enterprise Boulevard and Mace Boulevard. Traffic on the 10s every 10 minutes, mornings and afternoons. Joe Salvatore, KFBK News Radio, 93.1 FM, 1530 AM.
8: Now, Sacramento weather.
4: Clear skies overnight, low 52 to 56. Sunny skies Monday, a high 88 to 92. Tuesday, partly sunny, warmer, high 93 to 97. Clouds and sun, a hot day on Wednesday, a high Wednesday, 98 to 102. I'm AccuWeather Steve Williams on KFPK, Sacramento's News Radio.
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23: From Maine to Sacramento, this is weather from Sterling every damn Sunday night. I am meteorologist Dr. Dave Heiser. Happy Labor Day, everybody. Summer lingers as heat persists across the midsection of our country, while cooler air expands into the Northeast. A deepening low-pressure system over the Canadian Maritimes continues to bring a cool air mass further to the southeast into the eastern half of the U.S., with showers and thunderstorms along the leading edge of colder air across the southeast and the Gulf Coast region. Behind that cold front, though, it breaks the recent heat spell in the east, with high temperatures only in the middle 70s to lower 80s for the next couple of afternoons, and morning lows will drop into the 40s and 50s, bringing the first taste of fall across New England. In the meantime, a dying hurricane brings clouds and showers to Southern California, and I'll have more on this in my next report. This is meteorologist Dr. Dave Heiser with weather reports at 6 and 36 past every hour, only right here on Sterling every damn Sunday night.

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4: The suspect, arrested of recently shooting a police officer inside a Northern California police station, had reportedly snuck a gun into the station. Jennifer Kuiper has more.
5: Pittsburgh, California police say an officer was booking a suspect when the two got into an altercation and a gun was fired. Both men were struck. The East Bay Times reports the man snuck the gun in. Pittsburgh Mayor Dion Adams tells NBC Bay Area,
6: I am deeply saddened by what happened here at City Hall and want to assure the community that Pittsburgh still remains a safe city.
5: The East Bay Times also reports the suspect is now jailed on suspicion of attempted murder of a peace officer.
4: Spider-Man Brand New Day remains number one at the box office after earning $18 million this weekend. And in week one of the NFL schedule, the Rams and Niners meet in Australia Thursday night. 1 week from today, the Chargers host the Cardinals. Those are the headlines. I'm Bill Herenda.
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7: Beginning in Sacramento, where they're in the final stages of clearing a crash. It's been out there for a while on northbound 5 at J Street. It's a two-car crash. It's over to the right shoulder, and it looks like traffic is beginning to improve as you pass that crash. Eastbound on the Cap City Freeway, that's looking good from American River to Cal Expo. Westbound, also a good ride between J and P Street. Traffic on the 10s every 10 minutes, mornings and afternoons. Joe Salvatore, KFBK News Radio, 93.1 FM, 1530 AM.
3: Now, Sacramento weather.
8: Clear overnight, a low 52 to 56. Sunny Monday, a high Labor Day 88 to 92. Partly sunny warm on Tuesday, a high 93 to 97. Clouds and sun for Wednesday, it'll be a hot afternoon. High Wednesday 98 to 102. I'm AccuWeather Steve Williams on KFPK, Sacramento's News Radio.
9: ABC News, I'm Mike Dabusky. Five people are dead after a cargo jet careened off the end of the runway at Miami International Airport, crashing into several vehicles and eventually bursting into flames. The NTSB says a team is now investigating. The war in Iran, now more than 6 months old, with the two sides continuing to trade strikes this weekend.
10: The president describes the fighting as intermittent and the war itself as a tremendous success, pointing to what he says is the safe transit of millions of barrels of oil each day through the Strait of Hormuz. But analysts say the flow is still below pre-war levels, and gas prices here at home are at an all-time high for a Labor Day weekend.
9: Gas Buddy estimates the national average for fuel now sits at $4.14 a gallon. Still, many are traveling by car for the Labor Day holiday, the unofficial end of the summer vacation season. And in the skies, the TSA says it expects to screen 17 million people when all is said and done this weekend. This is ABC News.
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9: From ABC News, I'm Mike DeBusky. A deadly plane crash this weekend at Miami International Airport.
10: With millions traveling for Labor Day, an Amazon-operated cargo plane overshooting the runway at Miami International Airport, killing 5 people and injuring 5 others. 60 firefighters racing to the scene. Miami-Dade Fire Rescue saying the plane struck multiple vehicles and then caught fire.
9: ABC's Melissa Adan. Amazon says it's cooperating with the NTSB investigation into the crash. A high-profile meeting in Ukraine between President Volodymyr Zelensky and U.S. envoys Jared Kushner and Steve Witkoff. The two men were in Moscow on Saturday meeting with Russian President Vladimir Putin, discussing the future of the war in Ukraine. Here's Witkoff.
11: We came to see President Putin first. We needed to hear where he stood. We had good, concrete conversation with him, which we advised President Zelensky and his team about. Both sides have to come to a resolution here, and my job and Jared's job together is to bring the parties together, to narrow the issues between them, to create good communication channels.
9: Iran says they are no longer going to engage in, quote, proportionate responses after trading strikes with the U.S. this weekend. ABC's foreign correspondent Marcus Moore has details.
12: As a new wave of strikes this weekend targets vessels in the Strait of Hormuz, prompting escalating threats. The U.S. hitting 3 Iranian tankers in the strait and 1 near Karg Island. Iran calling the strikes a war crime and retaliated by targeting U.S. ships and oil tankers in the Strait of Hormuz.
9: Police in Ohio now say they have a man in custody who apparently lunged at Amy Acton, who's running for governor in that state. The man, identified as 38-year-old Patrick Havas, was armed with handguns and other weapons at the time, according to authorities. Acton was not hurt in the incident. And one more day of the Labor Day weekend, with roads expected to be crowded in the afternoon. 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
13: Crowded airports, heavy traffic shaping up to be one of the busiest Labor Day weekends, with the TSA expecting to screen over 17 million passengers by Wednesday. Meanwhile, Labor Day gasoline could be at its highest price for the holiday.
14: Compared to last year, an estimated round-trip drive from L.A. to Vegas up 25%. Columbus to Chicago, nearly 20% higher. Savannah to Orlando, nearly 32% increase. And that's without factoring in the cost of food and a place to stay.
15: Over the holiday weekend, we're talking about a total of over $1 billion more paid on gasoline than what Americans were paying a year ago.
13: California spending nearly $3 billion on over 150 transportation projects, $63 million to add carpool lanes on Highway 37 in Sonoma County. That's the latest. I'm Bob Montague.
8: Now, Sacramento traffic.
5: Starting on westbound 50 in Rancho Cordova, this is right at Sunrise Boulevard. Looks like we have a two-car crash that was blocking the right lane. They may have gotten this over to the off-ramp, and traffic looks pretty slow as you approach the scene there. That's really the only problem we have. The Cap City Freeway looks good westbound between J and P Street. No delays eastbound on the Cap City Freeway between American River and Cal Expo. And eastbound 50 looking good between Stockton Boulevard and 65th. Traffic on the 10s every 10 minutes, mornings and afternoons. Joe Salvatore, KFBK News Radio, 93.1 FM, 1538.
8: Now, Sacramento weather.
7: Clear skies overnight, low 52 to 56. Sunny skies Monday, a high 88 to 92. Tuesday, partly sunny, warmer, high 93 to 97. Clouds and sun, a hot day on Wednesday, a high Wednesday, 98 to 102. I'm AccuWeather Steve Williams on KFPK, Sacramento's News Radio.
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1: Welcome back to Coast AM. We have to, on every show that I host, Adam has got to play a Boston song because it is my all-time favorite rock and roll band in history. And so we get to, real music. Guess what we're going to talk about next? We're going to be talking about ghosts. And I love J. Allen Danilek's perspective. He says, the concept of and the belief in ghosts has transcended every culture, every tradition, leading one to suspect that there actually might be an underlying fact behind the mythology. There is a reason it has existed and crossed cultures and time and traditions, because possibly ghosts exist. And this book is called Ghosts Explained, an objective look at the paranormal. J. Allen Danilek is my guest, and we're going to talk more about this phenomenon of why hauntings and the psychology of ghosts and these non-interactive and some interactive manifestations have existed for so long across so many cultures across time. We will be right back. 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

0: Welcome back to Coast AM. I'm Lisa Garr and having a great time here tonight. We get to talk with J. Allen Danilek. And I love the fact that he's got this question that he's posed is, why do we have ghosts that have been spoken about through so many cultures, through so many religions, so through time, traditions, and do they really exist? Because they have been in the narrative for so long. And what are ghosts? What sort of people are ghosts? So welcome to the show, J. Allen Danilek. Jeff is his name. And we'd be glad to ask you that question. Welcome to the show.
1: Well, thanks, Lisa. I appreciate being here.
0: Absolutely. Absolutely. So what do you see or define as a ghost? I mean, there's so many different apparitions. What do you think?
1: Yeah, a lot of people kind of lump it all together. Every sort of paranormal entity is a ghost. But in my book, I define a ghost as a human personality that is basically stuck in the physical realm. Can't move on from there. So a ghost is always a once human being.
0: Stuck, you say. Are they, do you think it's a choice, or do they want to move on?
1: Well, it depends on what their motivation. Some of them are stuck. I think that they're either afraid to move on. They may fear punishment. Some of them are, they have a mission. So they, some of it might be voluntary. A lot of it is short term. Like, they might only be here for one or two visitations and then they're gone. Others can stay around for decades.
0: So there's the attachment, right?
1: Yeah, a variety of reasons that people might choose to stay behind. Another important thing that keeps people behind is that once they pass, sometimes they want to go to a place where they feel comfortable in life. So they, if it's a bar or a pub or the stage or wherever it was that they had their greatest moments, that's kind of where they're gravitating to, at least for the for a time being.
0: Or a home or things like that.
1: Exactly.
0: So tell me a little bit about your background. Have you personally ever had experiences with ghosts? What made you become interested in them?
1: Well, I was kind of a strange kid when I grew up. I was always into ghosts and flying saucers and Bigfoot and all that kind of stuff. And I just have always been fascinated by it. And as I got older and was starting to write, I thought, well, this is kind of a natural thing to write about, stuff that I was interested in all my life. So I just did the research, hung out with ghost hunters, people like that, and kind of got an idea how they do this. So that's been really interesting. As far as seeing a ghost personally, unfortunately, I haven't. It seems like it's not always that the believing is seeing, as skeptics point out. I believe in them. I just don't see them.
0: You mean even with your travels with ghost hunters, you've never seen or experienced evidence of a ghost?
1: Well, you'd be surprised that most ghost hunts don't produce very much. I mean, you can spend many, many hours in a dark hotel room or something and never have any experiences at all. Or you can just be going about your business and all of a sudden run right into one. So there's really, ghosts are notoriously uncooperative about showing up when they're supposed to. And so, yeah, you can hang out with ghost hunting groups, talk to them, and they might have a couple of things that happened over the last year or two, but it's few and far between.
0: What does a ghost hunter do? I mean, for example, do they have equipment? Do they look for certain things? How do they prompt or elicit a ghost?
1: Well, they have a wide range of equipment. I talk about in my book about how different cameras, video cameras, audio recorders, different sensors work. It's become very sophisticated, actually. They have a lot of technology they use now. But basically, the way they work is they get reports from somebody that they think their home or their business is haunted. And then they set up a time to come by and they explore the place. They try to find, if they're a good ghost hunting group, they try to find more rational explanations for different noises and things that they're experiencing. But if they become convinced that it's possibly paranormal activity going on, then they start setting up cameras and sensors They may, it depends on how big the team is, obviously. If there's only a couple of them, it's more difficult to cover the whole house. But a lot of teams usually have at least a good half a dozen people. And so they'd be able to cover larger areas. And they basically just go from, they just kind of go with their senses. If they feel that there's an energy in a particular room, or maybe it's unusually cold, they might go in there and do some audio questioning, or just set up cameras, maybe do some infrared photography, see if they catch anything. There's even cases of people, if they think they're in the presence of a ghost, they'll actually ask the ghost if they will pose for them. And once in a blue moon, they get a response.
0: Right, so
1: So
0: they speak to
1: we're
0: them.
1: out.
0: Well, is there
1: Absolutely.
0: a difference between a ghost or an angel or a crossed over loved one, spirit guide, spirit animal? Do you have any way of defining these?
1: Right. An angel or a spirit guide, these are other interdimensional beings that exist outside of our physical world. They're not necessarily human. In fact, angels have never been human. Many spirit guides have never been human, although some have been. But for the most part, ghosts are just a very separate category from these other spiritual beings. That also goes for what we call demons as well, the darker elements on the other side. So yeah, a ghost is a very separate entity, and in fact, these other entities often are trying to assist ghosts in making the transition.
0: So there's guides that help these souls, so to speak, that no longer have a body, but they're trying to make touch or communicate with what they left behind.
1: A lot of times it does seem that they are really working with some of these entities to try to get them to move on, especially with people who died very suddenly, and or with children or somebody like that aren't really sure what's going on. Some ghosts, I think, are just very resistant, however, very obstinate, and it can take a long time for them to make that transition. It can be decades sometimes.
0: How do you get them to leave?
1: Well, sometimes you can change the environment so dramatically that they no longer feel comfortable there. So if you move into a home that was the former owner passed and they're still haunting it, and you start moving, everything around, taking out walls, repainting it, or maybe even just bulldozing the place, once they lose that connection with their former reality, they often just get up and move. Sometimes you just have to ask them and say, look, I understand it to this used to be your house, but it's mine now, and you have no real need for it. And if you don't mind, would you just kind of move on? I would encourage you to do so. And sometimes that works.
0: Yes, you can have a dialogue with them, but what if they become ornery or they become scary or have you have nightmares or they are dangerous? How do you really exorcise a being, an entity from your space?
1: Well, the one thing I think that repels the more malevolent or negative energies is positive energy. So if you go into a place and you're putting out a lot of positive vibrations, a sense of love and lightness, a lot of times that will repel those darker energies, and they will leave. It takes, though, a special person to be able to do that. Not most people can do this. They see something scary, they just run. And that's the scream and yell. But for those who can keep their wits about them and actually engage these entities, a lot of times they're just very angry at their life. And you can just say, look, I'm sorry this happened to you, but you need to move on. Now, there's times if that's not going to work, and then you may need to move to other steps. Some ghost hunting groups have a process or procedure where they try to cleanse a house. Things like that. They might burn different materials and things like that are supposed to kind of drive the ghosts out. I don't know about that. I've never been in a situation where we had a negative energy that we had to deal with. But it's, I would think that maybe that would work. I don't
0: Lucky
1: know.
0: you. No, that's great. I mean, I feel that the lighter that you are as a human being, or the more positive that you are as a human being, the more positive of these beings that you would attract, and then the more negative or dark that you tend to be, they it's like attracting like. So it's group agreements possibly that they would want to come in on. How, and that's just maybe what you have to do is you have to say, okay, well, what do I really want to attract here? And what about Ouija boards and things like that? Can you bring in ghosts through those types of like traditional communication tools?
1: Well, I believe you can, but it also opens the door to a lot of other energies out there. So if you're going to use a Ouija board to contact a ghost, you got to be prepared for the fact that you might not get the ghost you're looking for. You might get something completely different. That's not to say everybody who plays with a Ouija board is in contact with the paranormal. I mean, it is a game after all. And sometimes you can just, you can inadvertently move these pieces around yourself and kind of make up your own ghost. But there are some interesting stories out there of people who have communicated with entities from the other side and got information from them, which seemed to confirm the fact that they were communicating with a deceased person.
0: Right. What do you think about mediums and evidential mediums that communicate with these ghosts? I mean, if you have written a book about ghosts explained and really looking at the paranormal, do you think that these people can communicate?
1: I do believe that there are genuine mediums out there. I think there are also people who believe they're mediums and they're really not. And there's also always scam artists out there.

0: More along the lines of questions about the exorcisms, how do you really get like these poltergeist types of things out of your environment? And what is a poltergeist? Is it a type of ghost or is it something completely different?
1: Well, there's a couple of different theories about what a poltergeist is. Some people think it is actually just an angry ghost or a mischievous ghost, maybe a child who just likes to have fun and just, you know, can move objects. Another theory is that it's actually like a telekinetic energy that certain people put off. For example, if you're kind of high-strung and nervous person, that energy might actually manifest itself as poltergeist activity, or an actual ghost can use that energy from someone like that to manifest. They might not be able to do it on their own, but if they have someone around who puts off that energy, they might be able to utilize it. I say this because they've noticed that a lot of times poltergeist activity only happens around certain people. So if someone enters the room, all of a sudden there's poltergeist activity. Once they leave, there isn't any. So the idea is either they're doing it inadvertently, telekinetically, or they're attracting some entity which is using that energy to perform mischief.
0: I've noticed when somebody is unconscious, or if they had a near-death experience or an accident of some kind, that these beings can come in and attach themselves to a person when they're not there. It's the opening. It's the best portal, like the gatekeeper's gone. Have you ever found that to be true?
1: I've heard stories of people who have had ghosts follow them from one location to another. Often this is maybe someone they knew in life. It could have been a child. It could have been a former lover or something like that that won't give up. And they will attach themselves. But more often it's a stranger. It's just a ghost that is attracted to someone's energy. And just kind of basically feeds off of that. So they'll follow them around from place to place. And that can be much more difficult to get rid of and much more problematic.
0: Can you intend to become a ghost after your death?
1: I don't know. That's a really good question. I guess I won't really know the answer till I make my own transition. But I suspect that people who are into the paranormal, people who like to study it, may want to hang around for a while after they transition and see what they can do with it. I mean, if you're that curious,
0: you can make the agreement. Sure.
1: Yes. I'll just hang out for a while and scare Lisa with some throw books at her and stuff and see what she does.
0: Scare? How about just like hang out and bring flowers and butterflies? I mean, does it have to be scary? There are such things as evil ghosts than most people associate. Where throughout time, like you mentioned, every culture, every tradition has this theme of ghosts. Does the theme tend to be around fear and terror of these things?
1: I do believe it depends a little bit on the culture. Some cultures, like in the East, are more open to these entities and they're not quite as frightened of them. But here in the West, since ghosts are a big part of a lot of Hollywood horror flicks and things like that, we tend to assume the worst. So if we have some paranormal activity, we naturally fear it. It's a very natural human response to fear the unknown. It takes some kind of self-training to get yourself out of that mode where you can look at them as just disembodied humans and not as something that's a threat or a danger to you. But it's not easy to do. It takes a lot of work.
0: I'm curious that somebody who wrote a book on ghosts, that ghosts explain and the objective look at the paranormal, that you yourself have never seen a ghost.
1: Well, I've written articles about Bigfoot. I've never seen Bigfoot either. So
0: you just have a fascination about it.
1: Yeah, I think sometimes it gives you a better objectivity if you're not recording something that actually happened to you. Because if it happens to you, it's awfully hard to look at it objectively, because it's a personal experience. But when you don't have those personal experiences and you're just listening to other people's stories, you can kind of look at both sides of it and say, okay, what other explanations are there? So I think the fact that I haven't had these experiences makes me a much more objective observer, which makes it possible for me to record, write books like this.
0: Do you want to have that experience?

0: Oh, I'm fine with it either way. I'm not looking for it, but if it shows up like it does for most people, I'll go with it.
1: Okay. All right. Well, maybe tonight's the night. We will check back in with you in just a moment after this break. My guest is J. Allen Danilek. The book is called Ghosts Explain, an objective look at the paranormal. We will be right back with this curious skeptic when we come back after the break. You're listening to Lisa Gar, and this is Coast to Coast AM.

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1: The city of L.A. still hasn't issued a report on a scandal involving LAPD recruitment officers. Recruitment officers were accused of making racist, sexist, and homophobic comments. Regal Theaters in California will screen Dolly Parton movies.
2: The event began in Tennessee and will now expand to over 200 Regal Theaters nationwide, featuring Steel Magnolias and The Best Little Whorehouse in Texas. The movie screenings will run through September 9th. 36 California theaters, including several in Northern California, will participate. All proceeds go to Dolly Parton's Imagination Library. Tickets are $9.25, referencing her hit, 9 to 5. I'm Dina Kodiak.
1: A new privacy bill could give Californians more control over their personal data, letting them ask companies to delete information collected about them. That's the latest. I'm Bob Montague.
0: Now, Sacramento traffic.
3: Starting in Rancho Cordova, where we still have this crash on westbound 50 at Sunrise Boulevard. This is a crash involving a vehicle that hit the right shoulder and at one point was in lanes, but now it looks like they have moved that over to the off-ramp. You may find traffic slow as you approach that crash. Eastbound 50 looking good otherwise between 16th Street and the Highway 5099 split. Cap City Freeway, no issues westbound between El Camino and American River. Traffic on the 10s every 10 minutes, mornings and afternoons. Joe Salvatore, KFBK News Radio, 93.1 FM, 1530 AM.
0: Now, Sacramento weather.
4: Clear overnight, a low 52 to 56. Sunny Monday, a high Labor Day 88 to 92. Partly sunny warm on Tuesday, a high 93 to 97. Clouds and sun for Wednesday, it'll be a hot afternoon. High Wednesday 98 to 102. I'm AccuWeather Steve Williams on KFBK.
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1: 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Lots of great interviews coming up there. I have a best of with Wayne Dyer coming up, which is great. It was just recently his anniversary of his passing. And a lot of great, great interviews. So check that out. Tammy Hendricks is on there about communicating with her animals. She's going to be a guest on Coast to Coast soon, too. So check all that out on The Aware Show podcast. Look forward to seeing you over there, and we'll be back here on Coast to Coast AM right after the break.
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0: Welcome back to Coast AM. I'm Lisa Garr. My guest is J. Allen Danilek. His latest book here is Ghosts Explained. So, Jeff, how do you explain the ghosts in the Queen Mary?
1: Well, the Queen Mary has an interesting history. Not only did a lot of people enjoy being on the ship, which should be a natural draw, especially since they didn't scrap it after it was just no longer usable. But it also had a very serious accident during World War II, where it actually hit another British warship and cut it in two, and resulted in death of like some 400 sailors. So it already had that sort of dark history about it. I also think, though, once a location becomes haunted by a few spirits, it attracts other spirits, and it becomes sort of almost like a portal. And I think that might be one of the reasons that there's so many ghosts on board it.
0: So they stay, though. Is that one of the more haunted places that you are aware of?
1: Yeah. In fact, I actually went on board it and did a talk there one time. And it's an interesting place because you can walk around the deck at midnight and you can just feel there's people watching you. But yeah, I don't know why it would attract more than other people. I guess it's for the same reason that pubs and bars and things like that tend to attract ghosts. They just enjoy being on the ship. A lot of the ghosts on board are actually former crewmen. So I always thought that was interesting.
0: They liked it so much they never left. What about other more haunted places than the rest, like Salem, Massachusetts, or places in Boston? There's a lot of history there of these beings and founders that never maybe left.
1: Well, actually, one of the most haunted places in America is Atkinson, Kansas.
0: Really?
1: Of all places, yeah. It has a reputation for having more haunted locations there than any other. So it doesn't really seem to have to be aligned necessarily with famous places. There are places you would think would be haunted quite a bit, like, for example, maybe the Capitol building or the White House.
0: Right.
1: There's not a lot of paranormal activity. Well, there is some in the White House, apparently, over the years. But it does seem like the fact that a place is a landmark or famous doesn't seem to be an attractive force for most entities. They more prefer places that they enjoyed in life. And I don't know how many, dead congressmen enjoyed being in Congress. It's kind of up to them. But
0: well, there's a particular bar in Boston, and it's right across from the gravesite where Sam Adams and many other very popular presidents have been laid to rest. And that is an area you could just stand. There's not only a bar across the street from it, but you can, right there in the middle of the city, stand and be at the graveside of these people. It's a very festive area. If you ever have been to that particular bar, it's very fun, but it's, it's right across from a gravesite of some of our founding fathers. Do you think that there's a way that we can determine if a ghost or an entity has good intentions, no intentions, bad intentions? Is there a way to determine that?
1: Well, for people who have that kind of sensitivity towards the paranormal, you can kind of sense the energy from them. And if you pick up a very negative energy or almost like an angry energy, you can sort of feel that. A lot of it is done almost instinctually, especially from people who do this for a living. But yeah, and you can also pick up very positive energies too. So you can sort of tell when you're in the presence of something that is not dangerous. I don't think people are really in any great danger from a ghost. But why
0: do you say that, though? Because ghosts can do some pretty heinous things and include attachments that don't leave.
1: Oh, well, okay. But when I think of danger, I think of actual physical danger. I've never heard of anybody being killed by a ghost or seriously injured, other than people like running to escape and they trip, maybe, but like that. People have been scratched apparently by these entities. I don't know if those are ghosts though, or if that's some other negative energy rather than a ghost. I don't think most ghosts have the ability to really manifest that level of malevolency, but there may be energies out there that do, and those could be potentially dangerous. But I think more of the danger comes from our attitudes towards them, because if you're someone who's easily frightened and you have a paranormal experience, you could have a heart attack or something like
0: right,
1: that.
0: Right,
1: not prepared for it. So,
0: is there a? Are you able to tell the difference between a ghost or an entity and maybe an alien or extraterrestrial?
1: I haven't had any experience with extraterrestrials. I have had experience being around malevolent energies, and they have a very different feel than a traditional ghost does. A ghost has more of a neutral energy, whereas what we would call maybe a demon has more of a darker, angrier energy. They're really, it's almost like a suffocating. But I haven't really had anything to do with extraterrestrials. I'm just not really that convinced that that is the form that an extraterrestrial would take on to contact us, but I'm open to the idea.
0: But you are convinced of ghosts. You think that there is, or could there be, scientific evidence of a ghost?
1: Well, I don't know. Are you familiar with the work of Dr. Gary Schwartz out of Arizona? Mm-hmm. Well, he's actually done a series of tests where he works apparently with entities on a voluntary basis. Hmm. He sets up an ion counter inside of a dark box, and he tells the entity, okay, at 11 o'clock tonight, I want you to enter the box and then leave after like 10 minutes. And then he comes in the next morning and he can actually have a big jump in the ion count in that box at that time that he told him. So he's trying to find evidence to suggest that these entities are not only intelligent, but they're capable of taking instructions.
0: Communicating.
1: Doesn't even have to necessarily do it verbally. He can actually put the instructions on a computer screen and everybody leave the building. And then come in the next morning and find that whatever the entity was instructed to do actually did it.
0: Oh, I didn't know he was playing in those realms. So there could be scientific evidence of the existence of ghosts.
1: Well, absolutely. And certain photographs and audio recordings are very compelling. Mm-hmm. They're very difficult to explain. The problem is that It's very difficult to scientifically demonstrate a ghost because they're not a repeatable phenomenon for the most part. And there's always people who are questioning your methodology or that you're just cherry picking certain evidence and forgetting other things. So I think it's always going to be difficult to prove ghosts, but I suspect at some point, maybe we'll develop the technology or a machine that can actually detect them. That would be cool.
0: That would be really cool. But right now we have the Ouija board. Now, mm-hmm. Have you ever worked with a Ouija board?
1: Well, when I was a kid, I played around with it a little bit. But
0: what was your experience like?
1: I didn't have anything happen. You know, I mean, I was like 16 years old, and it would fly across the board and stuff, and I thought, well, that's cool. But they have what's called an autonomous reflexes. So you can actually move things kind of subconsciously. Mm-hmm. And so if you want it to say no or yes, it's not impossible to move it there kind of unconsciously. However, I have read stories of people who have contacted entities through it. A good example is the ghost of Flight 401 years ago. An airliner mm-hmm. crashed off Miami. And the guy named, I think his name was John Fuller, wrote a book about it, where him and his assistant got a Ouija board just to see if they could contact any of the crew. And they got a hold of the flight engineer who had died on the plane. And he described the circumstances of the crash, what led up to it. And it was really interesting that the information he got was only really known to NTSB board mm-hmm. who investigated.
0: Mm-hmm.
1: So, and then parts from the plane were used in other aircraft, and they would have appearances of the different dead flight crew would show up in whatever aircraft the microwave was in or whatever part they used. So it's really interesting how they got that information off the Ouija board.
0: Why would they use parts of the plane that crashed? on other planes.
1: Apparently, there. I mean, maybe there's to save money, but parts of the plane was pretty intact. Apparently, about half the people on board survived, so it wasn't like a big smoking crater. And apparently, back then, microwaves. I think this is the early 70s. Microwaves were fairly new, and they were very expensive. So, you know, to save money, the airline would probably say, hey, it still works.
0: Right, right.
1: You know, why throw it away just because it was in a plane crash, you know?
0: I don't know. Do you think that certain times of the year, they're more likely to have ghosts and paranormal type of activity, maybe during Halloween or various types of the year when it gets darker earlier or anything like that?
1: Well, I do think there's an environmental element to it. Ghosts do seem to be more apparent in cooler weather, which is
0: really?
1: Usually later in the year. Yeah, they find that if it's very hot, very dry, it seems like they have more trouble manifesting. Whereas if you are in a more damp climate, more humidity. So there seems to be some sort of a electromagnetic element to it where they are pulling energy out of the air. And maybe in certain circumstances, it's easier to collect enough energy to manifest at certain times than it is in other times.
0: Hmm. So places like New Orleans or, you know, various areas that are known to be big ghost tour towns, are those, they tend to be, yeah, there's a lot of dampness around those areas. That's interesting. So it's like a kinetic energy type of thing?
1: Right. Well, it's my theory is that a ghost is actually pulling ionic energy out of the atmosphere. And that's what it's trying to use to manifest itself. And if you have an environment where you have a lot of that kind of energy around those weather conditions, it just seems like it's easier for the ghosts, those ghosts who have that ability to actually make a manifestation. I mean, it's just a theory. That's why it's not proven or anything. It's just an opinion. But it seems to make sense that they would have to have some degree of interplay with the physical realm in order to interact with us. Otherwise, they would just be purely spirit, and we would have no idea they're there.
0: Right, right. So I understand that you are a professor at you teach a class at one of the Colorado universities, right?
1: I may have a beard that makes me look like a professor, but no, I have no degrees or anything like that. I just teach some classes at Colorado Free University on stuff like this.
0: This specific topic on ghosts.
1: Yeah, I have done some ghost classes there, mostly about the ghost photography, which I find the most interesting part of it.
0: Me too. What is some of the most fascinating photography you've seen of ghosts?
1: Well, you know, I just did a YouTube video on the oldest ghost photo that's considered authentic, the Lord Combermere photo. It was taken in 1891 in England of a study. And the guy who, Lord Combermere, was this retired cavalry officer who was being buried that day. Several miles away, and so the mansion he lived in was empty, but his one of the people living there set up a camera with a long exposure time, and when they came back and eventually developed the film, you can kind of see a figure sitting in the chair at the edge of the library. It looks just like Lord Combermere, but all you can see is really his right side of his torso and his head. The rest of him is invisible.
0: This photo, you could see that.
1: Yeah, in this photo, and people didn't know what to make of it at first, but and there have been people try to debunk it and think, well, so it was a servant or somebody who moved around a lot, and that's why you can't see it. But I don't know. It's according to the family, they said there was nobody in the house when they took the photo, and the guy in the photo does look a lot like Lord Combermere. So go check it out on my YouTube video and see what you think.
0: Do you get a lot of photo submissions of ghost types of photos?
1: I did years ago, because this book that I just wrote was kind of a reworking of a book I did back in 2004 called The Case for Ghosts. And after I wrote that book, and that sold pretty well, I did get a lot of people sending me photos.
0: Mm-hmm.
1: About 90% of them were anomalies. You know, they were just insects and they caught in the flash, or they were just weird shadows that they thought looked like their aunt or something. But I did get a few of them. that were very convincing, and I would investigate them pretty thoroughly if I got one that I thought was a really good capture.
0: But yet you've never had the appearance of a ghost in front of you.
1: Not that I'm aware of.
0: Not even on the Queen Mary or anywhere?
1: No, like I said, I can sense things like that,
0: Mm-hmm.
1: but I don't seem to have the sensitivity. In fact, most people who see a ghost did not expect to see one. I don't know if you knew that or not, but of the tens of millions of Americans who claim to have seen a ghost, very few of them believed in ghosts beforehand or even expected to see one.
0: Oh.
1: So that to me, that's very strong evidence that this isn't just
0: Right.
1: somebody that your imagination came up with.
0: Right.
1: So I think it's, but I'm ready to see one. So, if you know any, send them over.
0: Well, I think you, more than anyone, would know how to summons a ghost. But when we come back, I want to talk about how to protect against these evil entities, and especially if we have one that we can't seem to get rid of. How do you exercise yourself against some of these evil entities? If there's, any particular formula, it could be salts, it could be candles, it could be sage, it could be anything, but some of them are pretty darn stubborn. Okay. And what we're going to do is ask you for your ghost stories as well. Our wonderful listenership here. Do you have stories of when you saw a ghost? As Jeff is mentioning, it's not usually when you expect it, but maybe you did. Maybe you summoned a ghost. Maybe you had experience getting rid of one, or you were shocked by a ghost. Do you, by the way, what is your website, Jeff?
1: It's ourcuriousworld.com.
0: Oh, that's a great website. Ourcuriousworld.com. And do you ever have people submit their ghost stories there?
1: Not the stories. I've had people submit photos and I have put them on in the past. I'm on the process of reworking the website now, but in the future, I hope to be able to show the various photos that have been sent to me over the years and people can make their own decisions.
0: It's a community of people. If you have seen a ghost, you're almost like in a club with others that have seen ghosts too. I think almost everyone has.
1: Yeah, a really big club.
0: Or yes, exactly, or experienced it in some way. And as you mentioned, also it's something that kind of transcends other cultures and other religions, and even celebrate it, just like the Day of the Dead does. It celebrates those that have passed on and gives them an opportunity to rise. All right, we're going to come right back. My guest again is Jeff Danilek, and we have his book, which is called Ghosts Explained, and we will be back with Coast to Coast AM.

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1: Airport's extremely busy, with the TSA expecting to screen more than 17 million people by the end of next Wednesday. The governor's social media pages have become a list of accomplishments.
2: Newsom is touring around the South in what some say is a trip to garner support before he officially announces that he's running for the White House. His social media pages have become a laundry list of what he's touting as his accomplishments while he's been governor of the state, seemingly pointing out highlights and posting a resume for potential voters. Newsom has said in the past that he would only run for president if he felt like he needed to meet a moment, and some say that moment is now. I'm Jason Campadonia.
1: Meanwhile, California taking action against businesses that fail to pay their workers. A bill has been signed that will make it much more costly for employers who ignore court orders to pay their employees. That's the latest. I'm Bob Montague.
0: Now, Sacramento traffic.
3: Beginning in Sacramento, this is southbound 5, right at 43rd Avenue. We have a solo crash in which a vehicle ran off the roadway and into a ditch, so it's over now to the right shoulder. Emergency crews are on their way to the scene, and it looks like it might be beginning to slow as you pass the scene of that crash. Better news in Rancho Cordova, westbound 50, that off-ramp to Sunrise Boulevard had a two-car crash blocking the ramp. That's finally been cleared. Traffic on the 10s every 10 minutes, mornings and afternoons. Joe Salvatore, KFBK News Radio, 93.1 FM, 1530 AM.
0: Now, Sacramento weather.
4: Clear overnight, a low 52 to 56. Sunny Monday, a high Labor Day 88 to 92. Partly sunny, warm on Tuesday, a high 93 to 97. Clouds and sun for Wednesday, it'll be a hot afternoon. High Wednesday, 98 to 102. I'm AccuWeather Steve Williams on KFBK.
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1: A 65-year-old woman facing a murder charge after a person was found dead following an apparent assault in Palm Desert. Labor Day is a holiday for workers, a day to take a break unless you work in retail.
2: Since the 1950s, Labor Day has been associated with sales. It's sort of a retail game. Stores offer deep discounts to clear out merchandise, only to be replaced with other merchandise. Consumer Reports says Labor Day offers big deals on appliances, outdoor furniture, and summer clothing. Because retailers are trying to make room for the new fall and winter products. I'm Bree Tennis.
1: LA County fire investigators blame Southern California Edison for the Eaton fire. They showed footage of an out-of-date Edison pole lighting and starting the blaze that destroyed over 9,000 homes and killed 19 people. That's the latest. I'm Bob Montague.
0: Now, Sacramento traffic.
3: From the KFBK Traffic Center, overnight work, north and southbound Highway 160, Del Paso Boulevard, reduced lanes, and on the northbound side, the Del Paso Boulevard off-ramp partially closed, while on the southbound side, the on-ramp is partially closed, all work until 5 a.m. Highway 99, northbound connector ramp to eastbound 50 is closed until 4, and the sweeper trucks are working tonight, north and southbound 99, San Joaquin County line to Broadway until 5:30. Eastbound I-80, Yolo County, West Sacramento, Reed Avenue off-ramp and on-ramp closed until 5 a.m., and eastbound I-80, the southbound 113 connector ramp alternating lane closures until 5. And the eastbound 80 Old Davis Road off-ramp also closed until 5. Traffic on the 10s every 10 minutes, mornings and afternoons, KFBK News Radio.
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4: Clear overnight, a low 52 to 56. Sunny Monday, a high Labor Day 88 to 92. Partly sunny warm on Tuesday, a high 93 to 97. Clouds and sun for Wednesday. It'll be a hot afternoon. High Wednesday, 98 to 102. I'm AccuWeather Steve Williams on KFBK.
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0: California's capital city. 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
1: A magnitude 3.2 earthquake struck in Compton early, according to the U.S. Geological Survey. That quake was reported just after 12:10. No damage or injuries have been reported. Labor Day comes with a fashion cutoff that experts say is silly, outdated, and should be met with protest.
2: The first Labor Day came in 1882 in the center of the Gilded Age, and that's where the don't wear white after Labor Day rules started. Wealthy socialites invented the dress code to make fun of those who

0: didn't have the money for a new fall wardrobe. But fear not, the Emily Post Institute says it's an obsolete dress code and you should wear white any time of year. I'm Bree Tennis.
1: The champ, Muhammad Ali, has been honored with his own postage stamp. The USPS held a first day of issue event in the boxing's legend hometown of Louisville, Kentucky. That's the latest. I'm Bob Montague.
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3: From the KFPK Traffic Center, overnight work, fix 50 on the westbound side. Reduced lanes from Mayhew Road to the Cap City Connector until 6 a.m. Hornet Drive slip-on ramp closed until 6, along with the 65th Street slip-on ramp and the 59th Street slip-on ramp. West Sacramento, westbound 50, Harbor Boulevard slip-on ramp is closed until 5. Cap City Freeway northbound, reduced lanes from the Elvis Rail Crossing to Exposition Boulevard until 5, with one lane closed on the northbound Exposition Boulevard off-ramp until 5, and southbound reduced lanes from Exposition Boulevard to the Elvis Rail Crossing until 5, along with a closure of the eastbound 50 connector ramp until 5. Traffic on the 10s every 10 minutes, mornings and afternoons, KFBK News Radio.
2: Now, Sacramento weather.
4: Clear overnight, a low 52 to 56. Sunny Monday, a high Labor Day 88 to 92. Partly sunny warm on Tuesday, a high 93 to 97. Clouds and sun for Wednesday. It'll be a hot afternoon. High Wednesday 98 to 102. I'm AccuWeather Steve Williams on KFPK.
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1: One person dead, three injured after a crash in Pacoima. The incident happened on the westbound Ronald Reagan Freeway at the San Fernando Road off-ramp. The current administration investigating what it calls potential waste, fraud, and abuse of federal homelessness funding in L.A.
2: A House subcommittee is also calling on Mayor Karen Bass to come to D.C. to testify about alleged problems with the Los Angeles Homeless Services Authority, including questionable contracting and grant-making. The committee is asking the Democrat Bass to provide documents and communications related to LASA and allegations that some nonprofits may have improperly benefited from federal funds. I'm Tammy Trujillo.
1: The founder of a California pornography website has been sentenced to nearly 30 years in federal prison. Michael James Pratt pled guilty in San Diego federal court to sex trafficking by force. That's the latest. I'm Bob Montague.
0: Now, Sacramento traffic.
3: From the KFBK Traffic Center, fixed 50 work overnight on the eastbound side. Reduced lanes from the Yolo County line to the Cap City Connector until 5 and the connector to Mayhew Road until 6. Connector ramp closure eastbound 50 to northbound Cap City Freeway until 5, as well as the

0: Outbound 99 connector. Closed until 6. 15th Street slip off ramp. 16th Street slip on ramp. 26th Street slip on ramp. The 59th Street slip off ramp. 65th Street slip on ramp. And the Howe Avenue slip off ramp. Reduce lanes Folsom Boulevard to Bradshaw Road until 6. And reduce lanes between Folsom Boulevard and Sunrise until 5. Traffic on the 10s every 10 minutes, mornings and afternoons. 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
1: Now, Sacramento weather.
2: Clear overnight, a low 52 to 56. Sunny Monday, a high Labor Day 88 to 92. Partly sunny warm on Tuesday, a high 93 to 97. Clouds and sun for Wednesday, it'll be a hot afternoon. High Wednesday 98 to 102. I'm AccuWeather Steve Williams on KFPK.
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1: A magnitude 3.2 earthquake struck in Compton, according to the U.S. Geological Survey. That quake was reported just after 12:10. No damage or injuries have been reported. A podcaster behind bars on suspicion of threatening to kill the president.
2: Benjamin Azariah Southworth was arrested in Los Angeles' Westlake neighborhood. First Assistant U.S. Attorney Bill Asaley says Southworth posted videos calling for Trump's assassination. He is also accused of targeting the family members of the president's personal attorney by publishing their home addresses and phone numbers. He also allegedly left threatening voicemails saying things like, "Justice comes to your door." I'm Daniel Martindale.
1: 10 suspects behind bars after a federal and local police broke up a sex trafficking operation in South L.A. Federal prosecutors say the Hoover criminal gang was behind many prostitution and child sex crimes. That's the latest. I'm Bob Montague.
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3: From the KFBK Traffic Center, overnight work, north and southbound Highway 160, Del Paso Boulevard reduced lanes, and on the northbound side, the Del Paso Boulevard off-ramp partially closed, while on the southbound side, the on-ramp is partially closed, all work until 5 a.m. Highway 99 northbound connector ramp to eastbound 50 is closed until 4, and the sweeper trucks are working tonight north and southbound 99 San Joaquin County line to Broadway until 5:30. Eastbound I-80 Yolo County, West Sacramento, Reed Avenue off-ramp and on-ramp closed until 5 a.m., and eastbound I-80, the southbound 113 connector ramp alternating lane closures until 5, and the eastbound 80 Old Davis Road off-ramp also closed until 5. Traffic on the 10s every 10 minutes, mornings and afternoons, KFBK News Radio.
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4: Clear overnight, a low 52 to 56. Sunny Monday, a high Labor Day 88 to 92. Partly sunny, warm on Tuesday, a high 93 to 90.

0: California's capital city. 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
1: A magnitude 3.2 earthquake struck in Compton, according to the U.S. Geological Survey. That quake was reported just after 12:10. No damage or injuries have been reported. A podcaster behind bars on suspicion of threatening to kill the president.
2: Benjamin Azariah Southworth was arrested in Los Angeles' Westlake neighborhood. First Assistant U.S. Attorney Bill Asaley says Southworth posted videos calling for Trump's assassination. He is also accused of targeting the family members of the president's personal attorney by publishing their home addresses and phone numbers. He also allegedly left threatening voicemails saying things like, "Justice comes to your door." I'm Daniel Martindale.
1: 10 suspects behind bars after a federal and local police broke up a sex trafficking operation in South L.A. Federal prosecutors say the Hoover criminal gang was behind many prostitution and child sex crimes. That's the latest. I'm Bob Montague.
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3: From the KFBK Traffic Center, overnight work, fix 50 on the westbound side. Reduce lanes from Mayhew Road to the Cap City Connector until 6 a.m. Hornet Drive slip-on ramp closed until 6, along with the 65th Street slip-on ramp and the 59th Street slip-on ramp. West Sacramento, westbound 50, Harbor Boulevard slip-on ramp is closed until 5. Cap City Freeway northbound, reduce lanes from the Elvis Rail Crossing to Exposition Boulevard until 5, with one lane closed on the northbound Exposition Boulevard off-ramp until 5, and southbound reduce lanes from Exposition Boulevard to the Elvis Rail Crossing until 5, along with a closure of the eastbound 50 connector ramp until 5. Traffic on the 10s every 10 minutes, mornings and afternoons, KFBK News Radio.
0: Now, Sacramento weather.
4: Clear overnight, a low 52 to 56. Sunny Monday, a high Labor Day 88 to 92. Partly sunny, warm on Tuesday, a high 93 to 97. Clouds and sun for Wednesday, it'll be a hot afternoon. High Wednesday, 98 to 102. I'm AccuWeather Steve Williams on KFBK.
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0: real important thing. Ticks do spread some pretty nasty diseases that dogs can get from a tick bite. So again, there are lots of products on the market that do provide an all-in-one. They provide a dewormer, they provide tick control, and they provide heartworm control. But those things are really important for ticks. You know, obviously checking your animal for ticks after you've been in an area with tall grass, for example, is always a good idea to make sure that, you know, if you've seen ticks, that you can get them removed. But preventative does help. So I think those things are really important in the summertime, especially the ticks and the heartworms because of mosquitoes.
1: So let's say the heat does have an effect on your pup. What are some of the warning signs to look out for?
0: Very good question. Excessive panting, for example, salivation, really rapid respiratory rate. I think most people could identify that their dog is acting too hot. Tongue lolling out of the mouth, really breathing hard. Obviously, if they get to the point where they can't stand up, that would be a real extreme. Then that would be a real almost emergency situation. So again, monitoring your dog's activity. You know, if they're laying around or they're seeking a cool source like concrete or somewhere to lay down to be cool, you might want to recognize you need to get them into somewhere where it's cooler. Wet their fur, for example, so that you can try to get rid of some of that excessive heat.
2: That's this morning's Nicole Murray with Dr. Jan Hawkins at North Carolina State University. Coming up next on This Morning, America's First News, how Google is changing pretty much everything.
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4: The city of L.A. still hasn't issued a report on a scandal involving LAPD recruitment officers. Recruitment officers were accused of making racist, sexist, and homophobic comments. Regal Theaters in California will screen Dolly Parton movies.
5: The event began in Tennessee and will now expand to over 200 Regal Theaters nationwide, featuring Steel Magnolias and The Best Little Whorehouse in Texas. The movie screenings will run through September 9th. 36 California theaters, including several in Northern California, will participate. All proceeds go to Dolly Parton's Imagination Library. Tickets are $9.25, referencing her hit, 9 to 5. I'm Dina Kodiak.
4: A new privacy bill could give Californians more control over their personal data, letting them ask companies to delete information collected about them. That's the latest. I'm Bob Montague.
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6: From the KFBK Traffic Center, fix 50 work overnight on the eastbound side. Reduced lanes from the Yolo County line to the Cap City Connector until 5 and the connector to Mayhew Road until 6. Connector ramp closure eastbound 50 to northbound Cap City Freeway until 5, as well as the southbound 99 connector. Closed until 6, 15th Street slip off ramp, 16th Street slip on ramp, 26th Street slip on ramp, the 59th Street slip off ramp, 65th Street slip on ramp, and the Howe Avenue slip off ramp. Reduced lanes Folsom Boulevard to Bradshaw Road until 6, and reduce lanes between Folsom Boulevard and Sunrise until 5. Traffic on the 10s every 10 minutes, mornings and afternoons. 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
3: Now, Sacramento weather.
7: Clear overnight, a low 52 to 56. Sunny Monday, a high Labor Day 88 to 92. Partly sunny warm on Tuesday, a high 93 to 97. Clouds and sun for Wednesday, it'll be a hot afternoon. High Wednesday, 98 to 102. I'm AccuWeather Steve Williams on KFBK.
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0: Well, I think it's really important just to be really cognizant, but whatever, you know, whatever you're doing that you can do in your own time with your friends, hey, that's great. Go for it.
1: What are some factors or even events that turned this into a trend to begin with?
0: I think social media, certainly, you know, I've seen some trends that I think maybe a little bit more negative where they're, you know, bad mouthing or bashing the ex. I think anytime we're doing that, we're actually giving our ex a whole lot more power and control in our life. So I'm all about you. Do the things that are good for you. You don't need to be bashing your ex and spilling all that. That usually just makes people feel uncomfortable. But I know that that is a trend too, and we see that. And certainly if you're in the middle of a divorce, your opposing party's divorce lawyer is going to be seeing that too. And that usually doesn't play very well. So be careful. There are a lot of eyes on you in a divorce process.
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0: The Southland is recovering today from the wrath of former Hurricane Marie. The remnants of Marie hit the region Sunday, bringing massive waves and coastal flooding. Huge waves flooded numerous streets in Long Beach Sunday, sending residents scrambling in an attempt to keep floodwaters out of their homes. Further north, drivers on the Pacific Coast Highway were hit by waves that crashed over the break. Some Malibu beaches were shut down completely due to flooding as well as lightning concerns. PayPal is cutting over 250 jobs at its San Jose headquarters to reduce global costs. The layoffs will especially impact engineers and management staff, including nearly 50 directors and more than 40 senior managers. The job cuts will take effect on October 30th. And California is making September 25th Dolly Parton Day. Lawmakers passed an ordinance officially designating the day in honor of the late country music icon. 925 was chosen for Parton's classic hit 925. State Senator John Laird of Santa Cruz says it's about honoring Parton's legacy beyond music. That's the latest. I'm John Fink.
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2: From the KFPK Traffic Center, overnight work, north and southbound Highway 160, Del Paso Boulevard reduced lanes, and on the northbound side, the Del Paso Boulevard off-ramp partially closed, while on the southbound side, the on-ramp is partially closed, all work until 5 a.m. Highway 99 northbound connector ramp to eastbound 50 is closed until 4, and the sweeper trucks are working tonight north and southbound 99 San Joaquin County line to Broadway until 5:30. Eastbound I-80 Yolo County, West Sacramento, Reed Avenue off-ramp and on-ramp closed until 5 a.m., and eastbound I-80, the southbound 113 connector ramp alternating lane closures until 5, and the eastbound 80 Old Davis Road off-ramp also closed until 5. Traffic on the 10s every 10 minutes, mornings and afternoons, KFPK News Radio.
1: Now, Sacramento weather.
3: Quite warm for our Labor Day Monday with plenty of sunshine, a high of 89. Clear and comfy tonight, the low down to 55. It's hot Tuesday with partly sunny skies, the high up to 94. Lots of clouds on Wednesday morning, then clouds and sun for the afternoon. Quite hot with the high up to 99. I'm AccuWeather meteorologist Jason Caterina on KFPK.
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0: you know, they're laying around or they're seeking a cool source like concrete or somewhere to lay down to be cool, you might want to recognize you need to get them into somewhere where it's cooler. Wet their fur, for example, so that you can try to get rid of some of that excessive heat.
1: That's this morning's Nicole Murray with Dr. Jan Hawkins at North Carolina State University. Coming up next on This Morning, America's First News, how Google is changing pretty much everything.
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3: Authorities continue to search for a Monterey County teen and her father after a baby was found dead in the area. An Amber Alert was issued Sunday for the 14-year-old daughter of Sergio Galvez Perez. Authorities believe Galvez Perez sexually abused and impregnated his teenage daughter, who is believed to have given birth on the side of a road in Moss Landing about a month ago. The baby was later found dead on the road, but the teen and her father have yet to be tracked down. More than a dozen concertgoers are recovering after being hospitalized following a show by the Chainsmokers in California. 14 people were transported to local hospitals after the electronic duo's concert in San Jose on Friday. According to fire officials, two people needed advanced life support. And Apple's next launch event is this week. It marks the first launch event under the new CEO, John Ternus. Analysts anticipate the company will announce the latest iPhones and Apple Watches. The event is set for Wednesday at Apple's headquarters in Cupertino, California. That's the latest. I'm John Fink.
2: Now, Sacramento traffic.
4: We're looking at that drive down towards San Francisco. If you're heading down there this morning, right now, it's going to be a 15-minute ride across the Yellow Causeway with no major problems making your way out towards Davis. Then continuing on from Davis to the Cordelia Junction, 27 minutes. No delays from the Carquinez Bridge to the Maze, especially through the Richmond and San Pablo areas. We're getting reports of a tree on the roadway. This is in Rodeo, westbound 80 on the on-ramp from Willow Avenue. But it's blocking the on-ramp. CHP is on the scene trying to clear it off the roadway, but no delays in the area. Heading on to the Bridge, metering lights are off in a 7-minute ride between the Maze and Fremont Street. Traffic on the 10s every 10 minutes, mornings and afternoons. Roy LaMilla, KBK News Radio, 93.1 FM, 1530 AM.
2: Now, Sacramento weather.
5: Quite warm for our Labor Day Monday with plenty of sunshine, the high of 89. Clear and comfy tonight, the low down to 55. It's hot Tuesday with partly sunny skies, the high up to 94. Lots of clouds on Wednesday morning, then clouds and sun for the afternoon. Quite hot with the high up to 99. I'm AccuWeather meteorologist Jason Caterina on KFPK.
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10: 6:30 a.m. Your alarm goes off. You jolt awake and start thinking about fueling your gut? Okay, probably not. But why spend time thinking about gut health when Kashi Gut Health Granola makes fueling your gut so straightforward?

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1: Hundreds of people were either detained or cited during a police crackdown on an illegal street takeover in a Los Angeles suburb. The LAPD issued a tactical alert early Saturday after a takeover in the town of Harbor Gateway, where about 700 people had gathered in the street. Over 150 officers were deployed and dozens were taken into custody. Over 570 citations were issued and about 200 vehicles were impounded. A new bill explains how schools should use California's $1 billion in arts education funding. It now goes to Governor Newsom for approval. AB 2440 explains how schools should follow Proposition 28, a law passed by voters in 2022. Some schools were so confused by the rules that they returned their arts funding to the state. And the USS Lincoln has left Thailand after a record deployment and is on its way home. After a five-day docking, the U.S. Navy says the aircraft carrier is on the move. It left Thailand Sunday with about 5,000 sailors and Marines on board. That's the latest. I'm John Fink.
0: Now, Sacramento traffic.
2: Taking a look at road conditions coming in from the Sierra on westbound 80. Actually looks good through Truckee and through Colfax with no delays through Auburn as well all the way into Sacramento. On westbound 50, that looks pretty good as you're making your way from Kybers through Pollock Pines and looking pretty good from Placerville all the way down to Rancho Cordova and into Sacramento. As you're leaving West Sacramento on westbound 80, still no delays across the Yolo Causeway, a 15-minute ride into the Davis area. And traveling up towards the airport if you're trying to catch a flight, northbound 5, looking pretty good with no delays up towards the airport. Traffic on the 10s every 10 minutes, mornings and afternoons. Roy LaMilla, KBK News Radio, 93.1 FM, 1530 AM.
0: Now, Sacramento weather.
3: Quite warm for our Labor Day Monday with plenty of sunshine, the high of 89. Clear and comfy tonight, the low down to 55. It's hot Tuesday with partly sunny skies, the high up to 94. Lots of clouds on Wednesday morning, then clouds and sun for the afternoon. Quite hot with the high up to 99. I'm AccuWeather meteorologist Jason Caterina on KFBK.
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8: Thanks for joining us on this Labor Day Monday, September 7. Gordon Deal with Nicole Murray. Coming up this half hour, the

0: impact engineers and management staff, including nearly 50 directors and more than 40 senior managers. The job cuts will take effect on October 30th. And California is making September 25th Dolly Parton Day. Lawmakers passed an ordinance officially designating the day in honor of the late country music icon. 925 was chosen for Parton's classic hit 925. State Senator John Laird of Santa Cruz says it's about honoring Parton's legacy beyond music. That's the latest. I'm John Fink.
1: Now, Sacramento traffic.
2: Still looking good across the Yolo Causeway with no delays between Davis and Sacramento and a 15-minute ride in both directions. As you're making your way through the Rosehill area on southbound 65, not seeing any delays. Matter of fact, it is running at the limit from Sunset Boulevard all the way down towards I-80. Also, westbound 80 across the top, no delays from the Cap City Freeway split all the way into West Sacramento and the merge with Highway 50. Cap City Freeway also running without any delays, both north and southbound between the Cap City Freeway split and Highway 50. We're looking at the WX, and you're running at the limit between I-5 and Highway 99. Traffic on the 10s every 10 minutes, mornings and afternoons on KPK News Radio, 93.1 FM, 1530 AM.
1: Now, Sacramento weather.
3: Quite warm for our Labor Day Monday with plenty of sunshine, the high of 89. Clear and comfy tonight, the low down to 55. It's hot Tuesday with partly sunny skies, the high up to 94. Lots of clouds on Wednesday morning, then clouds and sun for the afternoon. Quite hot with the high up to 99. I'm AccuWeather meteorologist Jason Caterina on KFP.
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10: Thanks for being with us. Welcome into Labor Day Monday, September 7. Gordon Deal with Nicole Murray. Coming up this half hour, the ever-changing internet, thanks in large part to Google, plus the icon on your phone that small business owners have come to fear, and a country club catches heat. We'll have that story in about 15 minutes. For years now, Google has been tweaking its search formula to prop up AI and bury actual links. Katie Baker, senior features writer at TheRinger.com, says now it's rounding into its final form and changing the internet forever. Katie, explain.
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0: you know, I think it's lower on the flow chart. I would argue that Reagan is a better president than Trump. And I can understand people can disagree, but I think one of the challenges in general.
1: He wasn't even on the chart, just so everyone. JFK, Reagan, Eisenhower, Truman. There were some conspicuous absences from even being on the chart anywhere.
0: Yeah. And one of the great things about history, and also one of the challenging things about history, is none of us are great in the immediate moment at recognizing what the historical significance of events are. That's just true of everybody. So we tend to overvalue or devalue, depending on perspective, people in real time. And then it sometimes takes decades, 80, 100 years to be able to fully contextualize what a presidency represented. So this is why I always take shots at, and MSNBC does it a lot, Buck. They bring on presidential historians to comment on current history. That is things that are happening right now. And most of the time, remember that guy Bachelos, who's supposedly a great presidential historian, and he said, if Trump wins, we may have people being executed against the walls. And step back and said, I don't think that that's likely to happen. So some of these historians are really notoriously awful at present day historical relevancy and analysis.
1: Marv in Syracuse, New York. What's going on, Mars? I'm Marv.
2: Hello, you silly little monkeys. How you doing?
0: We're good. You're lucky we're white guys, Marv.
2: I absolutely love Donald Trump, and I love saying this from his first term, that because evil Donald Trump, my business has skyrocketed, and people look at me like deer in the headlights.
1: All righty. Well, thank you. I'm glad that your business is, that's good. Interesting. Steve in Miami also wants to weigh in. What's going on, Steve?
3: Hey, guys. Thanks for being a cool, calm voice in the Republican echo chamber. I love you guys.
1: Thank you.
3: Yeah. Trump is the best president of our lifetime. I think George Washington, number one, Lincoln, number two, maybe JFK, number three. But also Trump, you know, he did something that no one's ever been able to do, and that's open up a communication line directly from himself to the people. No president has ever even tried that. We all get to know exactly what he's thinking at all times, and that was unheard of prior to him. You know, and I think also that, humility is something that we all wish Trump had, or at least a lot of us do. But remember, we were getting our butts kicked in the sandbox before Trump got here, and we hired a bully to bully the bullies. And he's going to continue to stay on offense and bully the bullies. And that's what he was hired to do, and he's doing a great job of it.
0: Thank you for the call. I do think Trump has been uniquely well suited to the communication era of our times. But if you're a student of history, FDR's fireside chats using radio to be able to go directly to the public and talk to them was a wildly successful communication device. Certainly radio is still pretty effective. Television. Reagan was probably the best television communicating president. And for anybody out there, I would just say, I actually think Reagan is underrated because we've forgotten about how awful communism was.
1: Mm-hmm.
0: And I know the Berlin Wall technically came down during George Bush Sr.'s presidency, but Reagan winning the Cold War and then handing off the baton to his vice president to see the Berlin Wall come down, the veil of totalitarianism collapse across Eastern Europe, that is, I think, in my life, the most significant thing that any president has accomplished.
1: I do think one part of Reagan that it kind of complicates in a good way the assessment is that you could argue, I think, that while Reagan was a great American president, the greatest beneficiaries of the Reagan presidency were the hundreds of millions of people who finally had a chance of freedom outside of America because of the defeat of the evil empire of the Soviet Union, right? So, which is a great thing, obviously, but I'm just saying he actually did so much that is external. You could say, you could argue he was a great president. I mean this, it might sound a little corny, for the world, for the whole world.
0: Let me hit you with this, too. This is another history hot take. I don't think JFK was that good of a president.
1: I was going to say that. We had somebody saying JFK is so great. JFK is a media construct when the media was totally owned by the libs. Wasn't a great guy. Gross in his personal life. If he didn't get shot, he wouldn't be this martyr for American politics. That's just reality. Was the Democrat Party in a far saner place then? And so therefore he was representative of that. Was the Democrat Party openly patriotic, even if it disagreed with the right on some? Yes, that has changed, right? So the Democrat Party of JFK is very sane and good compared to what it has become now. But that's not to say JFK was a great president himself. That's a different
0: thing. Frankly, we don't know what would have happened because the early days of Vietnam were underway. JFK got assassinated in November of 63. He was well positioned to win re-election in 64. Obviously, Lyndon Johnson won re-election largely on sympathy for the JFK term in office. But if JFK had led us into Vietnam, which he might have, who knows, he would have actually been seen as a pretty poor president. So getting shot sometimes is when you are young, like JFK was, it freezes forever in amber what you might have been. And we tend to be very favorable in projecting successes and not bringing in some of the failures that might have arisen. Just FYI. Brian, Willing, West Virginia. Sounds like you're a bit of a Civil War history nerd, too. What you got for us?
4: Oh, a couple of things. I wanted to comment on McCall and Lincoln, but also I hope you let me say something about General Lee. But you had a great insight there about the relationship between McCall and Lincoln. One other background note on that is that McCall had his sights on being president during Lincoln's first term and didn't make it. So the other political background in that is McCall did not fight the war like Grant or Sherman,
0: McClellan is who you're saying. Yes, and I want to get to your Lee take. For people who are Civil War nerds, McClellan did not want to get involved in trench warfare. So he had the Confederate Army trapped in 1862 in the vicinity of Richmond, and Robert E. Lee came out in a series of audacious attacks, and McClellan ended up retreating. If he had been allowed, this is one thing that I think Lincoln got wrong, Buck. McClellan wanted to put his troops onto transports on the ocean, take them south to Petersburg, and begin trench warfare then against Lee. Lee knew that as soon as trench warfare started, the Confederacy could not win because of the men materiel issue. And finally, in 64... Grant basically executed to a large extent the plan that McClellan had pitched in 62, which slowly curtailed all ability of the Confederacy to continue the war in the Eastern Theater. You had one more thing you wanted to say, Brian, about Robert E. Lee.
4: Yeah. Well, I'm agreeing what you're saying about McClellan there too, but he was politically motivated. But General Lee, what most people don't realize, he had another counterpart, much like Lincoln and McClellan. He had another general, I think his name was McCormick or something very similar to McClellan. Anyway, Lee was actually camped right across the river from Washington, D.C., the Potomac River, and this other general was supposed to show up on that day, Washington, D.C. was literally almost completely undefended, and he had Washington, D.C. dead to rights, even without his other general. But he waited 2 days for this guy to finally show up. In that matter of time, the Union troops had time to reinforce Washington, D.C. So so Lee and this other general decided to turn back south because they got the reinforcements.
0: Thank you for the call. 1860. Sorry to cut you off. 1864. Jubal Early had a raid into the edges of Washington, D.C., and there are some contentions that if he had been supremely aggressive in that raid, that he might have been able to get to D.C. Buck, Lincoln then went out in the breastworks and looked out at the Confederate army that was shooting in the vicinity there, and there were people saying, my God, can you imagine if a sharpshooter had gotten Abraham Lincoln going out to see this. One more thing that I think is significant. You mentioned Battle of Gettysburg. The reason, to a large extent, Lee lost the Battle of Gettysburg, his cavalry commander, Jeb Stuart, instead of being the eyes of the army, the cavalry could move faster, they could tell you where the opponent was, wanted to get in the newspapers and was conducting raids in the vicinity of Washington, D.C. Lee did not know. He stumbled into the battle at Gettysburg and never had accurate eyes of what the Union positions all were. That, to a large extent, is why he ended up losing that battle, which effectively ended, in many ways, the offensive ability.
1: Oh, we got so much more, Clay, including some heat coming in on our Reagan takes here. I'd also, by the way, if we're going to talk JFK, Bay of Pigs, total disaster, and he let the Cuban good guys just let him out high, cut him out high and dry on the beach there, no air cover. So JFK, you know, let me tell you, people in South Florida haven't forgotten. JFK on the Bay of Pigs was a big, big screw up. And the only reason he had to negotiate his way out of the Cuban Missile Crisis is Khrushchev thought that JFK was kind of a soft boy, easy to push around, wasn't going to be a big deal. So there.
0: Fair to say, by the way, George W. Bush, worst Republican president of your and mine lives.
1: Oh man, of our lives, yeah, for sure, definitely.
0: Right? I mean, Now you can argue about where he ranks in the last 40-some-odd years, 45, 50 years.
1: We'll get into more of this, you guys.
0: We're history nerds, so this is fun. Like,
5: looking for normal in a crazy world? Clay and Buck have your back.
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0: Welcome back in, Clay and Buck. Good news just came down a bit ago. They are going to rename the Nashville International Airport, according to the governor, senators, and also Fly Nashville, which is the official BNA airport insignia code. I guess I'm not sure exactly what the correct phrase is there. They are going to rename it after Dolly Parton, which is super cool. And that is going to happen. So for those of you flying into Nashville, there is a decent chance that soon you will be flying into Dolly Parton International Airport. Let's see. Scott in Louisville.
15: Yes.
0: Fire away.
15: Yeah, well, first of all, I'd say Reagan by far, I think.
0: Is the best president.
15: Over from Jimmy Carter. What's that?
0: Yeah.
15: Yeah, Reagan over, I mean, I don't think you can really compare Trump and Reagan. It's such a different scenario. But Ronald Reagan, true conservative. I think there's too many populist protectionists in MAGA surrounding President Trump. Populism is not a policy. A conservative populism, it doesn't make sense. It's either conservative or it's not. The problem I have with Bernie Sanders is popular. Right. So it's not a policy.
0: Okay. That's a decent argument. I agree. I think I would put Reagan as the best president in my life. Would you sign off on that, Buck? I know we were young for Reagan, but now looking at the historical resonance and everything else.
1: Yep.
0: Let's see. Steve in Delaware.
16: Hey, my vote goes to Eisenhower. He was a war hero, savior of humanity. But the interstate highway system, think of what that's done to this country. It has just exploded this economy.
0: It's one of the greatest things from an infrastructure perspective that has ever been done, Buck, in the history of the world.
1: Eisenhower, by historians, and super underrated. Underrated consistently. Really should be in the top 10 conversation, I think. Eisenhower was a great president.
0: We got a ton of talkbacks. I'm going to ask producer Greg to roll those over. Let me try to get these two quickly as we finish the show. Carrie in Evans, Georgia.
17: Okay, I think Trump has been our greatest president. Considering Iran, what might have happened had they gotten a nuclear weapon? That's hard to imagine because they don't have one. I believe a lot of destruction has been saved.
0: Thank you for the call. Cindy in Jacksonville, you get to finish off the week. Fire away.
18: Oh, that's awesome. Thank you so much. Hey, I do think Trump is my number one at the time. He's number one on a few things. He's number one for being out of the box, for making things happen, for choosing the best VP and secretary of state we could ever
0: have. That has been killer. She's got Reagan 2, George Washington 3.
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0: There's a lot to do this summer. 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
14: 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From ABC News, I'm Chuck Severson. An update on the Menendez brothers imprisoned in California for the 1989 killings of their parents.
19: When the Menendez brothers were denied parole at their first parole board hearing last year, their attorneys said they would push to move up the date for their next hearing from the automatically scheduled three-year date, which would have been in 2028. Now they've been granted an earlier parole board hearing tentatively scheduled for March of 2027. At their last hearing, the parole board found the brothers not suitable for parole because of violations they've had in prison, including illegal smuggled in cell phones, and Eric had been linked to a prison gang years ago and a tax fraud case.
14: Alex Stone, ABC News, Los Angeles.
20: New threats between the U.S. and Iran after trading weekend missile attacks. ABC's Karen Travers.
21: The message from the head of U.S. Central Command is that this is going to be the way it is going forward. Quote, if you shoot at two of our ships, we will impose an even higher economic cost, taking out three of yours. The Iranians have fired back in a statement saying that the era of proportionate responses is over, indicating that the retaliation from their side will continue.
20: Ohio police investigating a man they say lunged at the Democratic candidate for governor, Dr. Amy Acton, during a campaign event over the weekend. Acton running against Republican Vivek Ramaswamy. ABC's Matt Rivers.
22: Acton's campaign saying, this kind of violence has no place in Ohio. Dr. Acton will always stand up to the chaos, hate, and vitriol that pits us against one another. Acton is in a tight race against Republican Vivek Ramaswamy, the one-time presidential candidate and ally of President Trump. Overnight, a campaign spokesperson for Ramaswamy saying, candidates should be able to meet with voters without having to worry about threats or violence. What happened today is completely unacceptable.
20: A busy travel day. FlightAware.com shows the vast majority of planes taking off on time. 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
24: Several weather stations in Los Angeles County are reporting their first measurable rainfall in months. Daniel Martindale with the numbers.
25: Bel Air received more than an inch and a half of rain. Beverly Hills received more than 1.4 inches. And Culver City had an inch and a quarter of rain. Hanson Dam, the Hollywood Reservoir, and Mount Wilson are also at an inch or above since Sunday morning. The light, steady rainfall is related to Hurricane Marie, which is now a tropical cyclone over the Pacific. The rainfall will move out today, but humidity is expected to linger while temperatures heat back up into the 90s, making for muggy conditions this week.
24: Huge waves flooded numerous streets in Long Beach yesterday, sending residents scrambling in an attempt to keep floodwaters out of their homes. Further north, drivers on PCH were hit by waves that crashed up over the break. The family of Celeste Rivas Hernandez is calling for the death penalty for singer David. Today would have been her 16th birthday, and tomorrow marks 1 year since her remains were found in the trunk of a Tesla in a Hollywood tow yard. David, whose real name is David Burke, is accused of having a sexual relationship with a 14-year-old, killing her after she threatened to come forward and dismembering her body. The LA County District Attorney's Office has not yet decided if it's going to pursue the death penalty. Gas prices remain high as the Labor Day weekend rolls on. Energy Secretary Chris Wright told ABC's This Week yesterday that the price of gasoline could go down as the summer driving season comes to a close.
26: So the marketplace thinks gasoline prices are going to move meaningfully lower. So trust the market. Certainly don't trust my predictions.
24: The average price for a gallon of regular unleaded is $4.15, according to AAA. That's up a penny today from yesterday. Drivers in California are paying an average of $5.86 a gallon, the highest in the country. Those are the headlines. I'm Sharon Reardon.
23: Now, Sacramento traffic.
27: In reports of a car fire out in Cameron Park, eastbound 50 just before Bass Lake Road. It's over to the right shoulder. CHP on scene along with fire crews. So far, no delays in the area. There is some delays out of West Sacramento. Westbound 80, this is due to a stalled out vehicle right in the middle of the Yolo Causeway. Looks like it's being cleared off the roadway, but traffic still remains slow on westbound 80 through West Sacramento, starting at Reed Avenue. Also affecting westbound 50s. We're seeing brake lights after Jefferson all the way out towards the merge with 80. And then in the Dixon area, westbound 80 slows from Kidwell all the way down to A Street. Traffic on the 10s every 10 minutes, mornings and afternoons. Roy LaMilla, KPK News Radio, 93.1 FM, 1530 AM.
23: Now, Sacramento weather.
28: For this afternoon, plenty of sun, high 89 to 93. Tonight, clear, low for the rest of your Monday, 55 to 59. Mostly sunny Tuesday, high 95 to 99. And the high Wednesday, 98 to 102. I'm AccuWeather's Andy Robb on KFBK, Sacramento's News Radio.
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3: We've got some breaking news coming out of the Lindsey Clancy case. This has been getting a ton of attention from so many national media outlets. Apparently, the jury has passed another note to the judge. So that's some of the reporting that we know right now. They're trying to decide, and they have been struggling here as they deliberate. I will read you some of the most recent reporting from the California Post on all of this. The jury deciding Lindsey Clancy's fate could be heading toward a hopeless deadlock. This was as of 3 hours ago. The reporting is the judge may be forced to declare a mistrial if he gets a third impasse note, according to some experts. And if that is true, then this might be that note. We don't know. They have reconvened, but nevertheless, apparently have sent a note to the judge. 12 jurors of 9 women, 3 men. They've been deliberating for 31 hours over 6 days. They've sent 2 notes saying they can't reach a unanimous verdict, and he keeps urging them to try to come to some sort of a conclusion. But maybe this will be an impasse. Maybe this will be a hung jury. Who knows? She, of course, killed her 3 children and said that she had been suffering from psychological disorder following, the birth of her most recent child. But we'll see where this all goes. It's been a very divisive case. She has a number of sympathizers, empathizers online and at the courthouse who say that for mental reasons, she should not be found guilty of this case, or at least should not be spending as much time because it wasn't criminal in nature. Should not be spending as much time in prison. We'll keep an eye on this case. Well, anything that's new and develops, we will certainly bring that to you. I want to get to you an interesting audio clip from a congresswoman from California who has come out and said, oh, the Democrats do. We have a plan. We have a plan to undermine President Trump's new mail-in ballot reform with the Postal Service by any means, she says. She's talking about, drop boxes. So we're going to get into that in a second. Before I roll that clip, though, this is an interesting media development. Fox News has cut ties with Maria Bartiromo after 12 years, effective immediately, which caught a lot of people by surprise. So this is some of the reporting on People.com. There are a number of media outlets that are reporting on this right now. Maria Bartiromo and Fox News have cut ties. Fox News Media announced today that longtime anchor who spent more than 12 years at the network is no longer with the company. She last appeared on Fox Business Network on August 7th and Fox News on August 9th. I didn't realize that she hadn't been on the air for that much time. Today is September 3rd. So the announcement reads, we want to thank Maria for her work over the last 12 and a half years and wish her all the best in the next chapter. Press release read that the network is parting ways with Bartiromo and that the change was effective today, though a reason for the exit was not given. But given the fact that she hadn't been on the air since early August, and you can make a lot of assumptions based on that alone. I mean, maybe there was a contract dispute. Who knows? But Maria Bartiromo out at Fox Business. And then they announced their new lineup and, who's going to replace her on the shows that she anchored. So she was on CNBC for many, many years, for quite some time, before heading over to Fox. So who knows? We'll find out more about what this is all about, obviously, in the upcoming days. Okay, let's go to what I find to be a rather interesting development with what Democrats are doing. And apparently there are plans in the works already by Democrats to do whatever they can to upend, to undermine President Trump's new mail-in ballot reforms with the Postal Service. And maybe not just through the courts. That is at least what was reflected in a recent interview. So a California Democrat congresswoman says that Democrats have actually devised a plan as President Trump is working on his own plan to include the U.S. Postal Service in an effort to make the vote-by-mail system in America more secure, more trustworthy. You know what the plan is. The plan is to bring in the United States Postal Service to verify the addresses of people who are getting mail-in ballots sent to them. And it's a pretty simple process. It's like, okay, here are the people who can vote, who say they can vote. Here are the people that are on the U.S. Postal Service sheet of legitimate addresses in this country. And if they match up, great. Go ahead, send out the ballot. If they don't, then don't. That's it. So a recent interview was posted by Wall Street Apes with Congresswoman Norma Torres, a Democrat from California, on Democrats' plans to stop the president's new mail-in ballot reforms with the United States Postal Service by any means necessary. And she talks about ballot drop boxes being all over California and being used as part of their plan. Here's a portion of what she said.
0: We're pushing. We're suing. We will not leave any stone unturned. We are preparing our communities, and we're saying, we cannot trust that these workers are going to be able to do their job because of who their boss is. So think of another plan. And another plan is drop it at any ballot, authorized ballot location. There are drop boxes everywhere in our communities. Make sure that you have a plan to give your ballot to a trusted individual who can drop it off for you if that is something that is legal in your state.
3: So she's talking about after the ballots are mailed out, right? Because if you're going to take it to a drop box, obviously you have to have it in your possession. But what if you don't have it in your possession? What if the Postal Service doesn't even send you a blank ballot for you to fill out because they don't think you're a legal citizen? It doesn't really address that, but what it does address is the fact that plans are already being devised and being developed by Democrats to do whatever they can by any means necessary, she says, to sidestep or undermine this reform measure in our election system, in our electoral process. So they'll do it through the courts. They might do it through these ballot drop boxes, which they don't have in a lot of states, by the way, my friends. There are things that we do here in California that are quite unique, shall we say, especially when it comes to our elections. But make no mistake about it, they see the walls closing in here, and they are now beginning to really fully realize that we realize how corrupt this system is. And they're going to do whatever they can to keep it in place for as long as possible. That's my take from what I just heard. I don't know what your take is, but that's what I just thought I heard Congresswoman Nora Torres say. We're going to do whatever we can. We'll do whatever we can to try to save this system that we really like so much, where we just send out ballots to everybody. Everybody. We don't even verify if they're here legally or not. We're just going to send them out. And then we're going to have ballot drop boxes. And then we're going to have ballot harvesting, where you can go around and just pick up ballots. I'll take that for you. Don't you worry about that. I'll take care of that for you. Which, by the way, is illegal in a lot of states as well. So I don't know what your read is on that. I don't know if you want to join in on the conversation, but let me give you the contact information. We've got calls already coming in before I even put out the number. 916-921-1530, 1-800-834-1530. The text line is 51881, and you can start your message with KFBK. 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If you prefer email, it's theshanereaction@kfbk.com. That's T-H-E-S-H-A-N-E, reaction, all one word, at kfbk.com. So a lot of things developing in the news today that we're going to get into. And I also want to get into a really interesting audio clip from Elon Musk. What a prediction he made. How about this one? Let this just sink in for a little bit. He says within 10 years, 1 billion humanoid robots will be outproducing all of humanity. Within 10 years. Isn't that something? I've got that clip for you. We'll roll that. Coming up next on The Shane Reaction.
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3: Welcome back. We got someone waiting on the live line. 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You start your message with KFBK there. If you've got something you want to say there. If you're listening on the iHeartRadio app, you just tap on that red microphone button. You can record a message. There are reports out there that Hakeem Jeffries, by the way, House Minority Leader, that his leadership might be in trouble or at least in some doubt. There are some Democrats who voted with Republicans on some key legislation, and it surprised many in the caucus for the Democrats. And they're trying to figure out exactly what to do. So we're seeing further division in the Democrat Party. I've talked about it here on the program for quite some time. It became particularly evident with the emergence of DSA, Democrats Socialists of America. And it seems as though it's getting even more pronounced now, even with the more moderate members of the Democrat Party. There are those, by the way, who have argued that the quote-unquote more moderate members of the Democrat Party are just as radical and liberal as members of the DSA. I've heard that argument made. And when you look at their track record and some of their policies and what they have stood for in years past, there are some consistencies between positions So we can get into a little bit more on that in a second. Let's go to the live line. Susan is joining us from Carmichael on this Thursday. Hi, Susan. Thanks for calling in. What's on your mind?
13: Well, I've taken a break. I need to get my sanity back.
3: Okay.
13: But, you know, I'm an election worker.
3: Yes, I remember. And yes.
13: Yeah. And, you know, I've been voting by mail since we were able to do that.
3: Right.
13: And, you know, we can, I would drop it at the library. Oh, I'd see the legitimate drop boxes in the grocery store.
3: Yeah, you're sure they're legitimate, right, though? You're sure they're legitimate.
13: Of course.
3: Yeah, of course. I feel a little bit better about just taking it to a polling place. That I would feel more a little bit better about.
13: Well, and they do that.
3: Yeah, I mean only that. Not in addition to only that. And then let's have members of both parties right there at the polling place as well, so that we can make sure.
13: Well, we do get in these, like the League of Women. We have people that come in and watch.
3: Yeah.
13: League of Women Voters. We don't know if they're
3: Republicans. That's why I say let's just do it at the polling place, not at a grocery store.
13: Well, and then we have, we have a ballot box there. Uh-huh. And a husband will come in.
3: Okay, Susan, can you cut to the chase? Can you cut to the chase, please?
13: This is a bunch of baloney. That's what I am saying.
3: What's a bunch of baloney?
13: That for one thing, don't the Republicans want small government? Now I see.
3: Wait, okay. What's a bunch of baloney? What's baloney?
13: That elections are rigged. Non-citizens are voting.
3: Okay, well, great. Then let's just go forward with President Trump's plan, and we'll have the United States Postal Service confirm all of those addresses, and we're good to go.
13: I don't trust the United States Postal Service.
3: Oh, I see.
13: Now.
3: But you trust drop boxes in grocery stores.
13: They're legitimate.
3: Okay.
13: They are.
3: Okay.
13: You know, we've been doing it for years.
3: Yeah, so I trust the Postal Service more than that, and I trust it more than ballot harvesting, and I trust it more than sending out ballots to everybody, even if they're here illegally. So that's where my trust is. So, all right, Susan, thank you. It's good to hear from you. Susan has been a longtime poll worker. She calls in once in a while, and she continues to defend this system that is just so open to corruption. It's a petri dish. We're just inviting it. We're just lacking validation. We're not checking. We got voter rolls that maybe 10, 15, 20 years old and haven't been cleaned out. We got a state government who won't cooperate with the Department of Justice that's trying to clean up voter rolls. I mean, it's just one thing after another. It's almost impossible to defend that a drop box in a grocery store is more trustworthy than the United States Postal Service. Okay. Let's get to this clip. This is interesting. Elon Musk. Well, you know how I feel about the guy. I think that he is a generational type of guy. He is one of those. He is an Einstein type of person, in my estimation. Elon Musk addressed a virtual session of the G20. And in doing so, when he was talking to the world leaders, he was laying out predictions on AI, humanoid robots, and regulation. And according to Musk, in this clip, you're going to hear him, within 10 years, he says, 1 billion, that's with a B, 1 billion humanoid robots will outproduce all of humanity.
14: You say like 10 years from now, I would say there are well over a billion humanoid robots.
15: Wow.
14: And the productivity per robot will be probably 5 times that of a human. Meaning that the productivity in 10 years of humanoid robots, and I think this is a conservative estimate, by the way, this is one I would be willing to put serious money betting on, that there will be at least a billion robots in 10 years. And that those robots will be at least 5 times the output of a human, meaning the billion humanoid robots will be more productive than all humans combined.
3: At least a billion humanoid robots in 10 years. Where was the coverage on this? Isn't that a pretty significant development or prediction by Elon Musk? Wow. Moving so fast, isn't it? Hard to keep up. Let's go to the live line. Patrick's joining us from Granite Bay on this Thursday. Hey, Patrick, thanks for calling in. What's on your mind?
15: Hey, Sam. Great. Great show as always.
3: Thank you.
15: I'm with you, Sam. You know, I started voting a long time ago, my friend, and you know what? We went to the polling booth, and that's what it should be. And previous callers, it's pitiful. It's just pitiful, their mindset. I mean, they're just in that set of, it's a Democrat, or no, it's not.
3: No.
15: It's a reality.
3: Yes,
15: it is. And they're living in foo-foo land.
3: Yep.
15: And I'm with you, Sam. I mean, listen, I can say this. I saw people vote illegally, my friend. I was there. They didn't ask anything. Just boom.
3: Yeah.
15: And trust me, they're about as legal as a $3.
3: No, I mean, it's look, you don't have to be a rocket scientist to figure out that this system is upside down and that it is wide open for corruption and it needs to be fixed. And I'm with you, Patrick. I have to say, go to a polling place. I'd love to see it on paper and only paper, and I'd like to see it on one day, and that's it.
15: Exactly, Sam. One day.
3: Yeah.
15: And again, you know, I'll say this. It's the only way Democrats can win.
3: Well, I will tell you. I mean, we're seeing a real fierce fight. The opposition is quite strong, and there's got to be a reason why I'm not hearing any alternatives to cleaning up this system, to changing it all. None. And if that's the case, and you don't think that the system is dirty, well, first of all, you're not fooling anybody. We're on to you.
15: Oh my God! I mean, when I hear, like, oh, we've got so and so watching. What? Who are you? I don't care. You've got what? Nincompoop one and nincompoop two? I mean, it's pitiful.
3: Well, and that's pitiful. I've been saying that for going into November for the midterm elections. If the Republican Party in California has any wits about them, they better deploy an army of attorneys to a lot of these different polling places. I would highly recommend that. Patrick, good call. I'm running up against the clock, but great call. Always good to hear from you. I've got another call on hold. Don't have time to get to that, but we've got a lot to get to. Including a Democrat who has come out and said Americans do not care about the socialism label. And she's a moderate. She said, nope, they don't care about all this socialism, communism talk. We're going to roll that clip for you straight ahead right here on the Chain Reaction.
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7: 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I'll get you just a couple of texts in a second. Also, I got a clip here. Interesting audio clip. There's more evidence of division in the Democrat Party. They're really trying to find their way right now. And it's not just between DSA and the moderate wing. Although that does exist, we are seeing it now even in the moderate wing, the division. So there's some new evidence of that. We'll get to some new reporting on that story in a moment. Some interesting texts from listeners before we get to the live line very quickly. One listener writes in, Elon Musk is blowing smoke. He's been saying that full self-driving cars are right around the corner for at least 10 years now. I'm talking about with no human intervention required ever. Well, Elon Musk is a visionary. And we are now looking at a number of cities introducing for the very first time Waymo, the driverless taxis. I mean, we've seen them in places like San Francisco, and now they're going to other cities. So that is happening as we speak. It may not happen quite as quickly as Elon Musk envisions or likes, but he is a futuristic thinker beyond most. Look what he has accomplished with SpaceX alone, a private company that went to places where NASA couldn't figure out how to do it. Yeah, he just soared right past NASA. Here's an interesting one from a listener. Sam Marita Bartiromo could be the next press secretary replacing Caroline Leavitt. You know what? That's not far off. That is not a bad guess. And that's a guess at this point. We don't know. But she's parted ways with Fox Business News. Maybe. I'm just in terms of in the

0: World of Speculation. I think that's a pretty good one. Let's go to the live line right now. Wendy is joining us from Rancho Cordova on this Thursday. Hi, Wendy. Thanks for calling in. What's on your mind?
1: Well, I think that's a really good reason why it was so abrupt.
0: You think? I mean, I don't rule that out. I mean, it's completely speculative, but that does kind of make sense, right?
1: Well, if it happens, we won't be surprised.
0: Correct. That's a good point. What's on your mind?
1: Well, when you said about dropping them off at the polling place,
0: yeah,
1: that's what I do. I go in. I'm the one that helps my friends.
0: Oh, right. I talked to you a couple days ago. Right.
1: Yeah. So what I do is I go in, do paper ballot. I have to let them take mine, because if you don't let them have your mail in, they'll provisional you.
0: I see.
1: So I've learned that the hard way.
0: Okay.
1: You know? So
0: yeah.
1: You let them have it in that, because right before Charlie Kirk died, I had sent a donation, and then all of a sudden I get it back, return to sender. The postal person couldn't have put more stamps on this thing. Put a label over the address, and mind you, it was a pre-printed envelope from them.
0: Mm-hmm.
1: So everything was good. I took it back. They wrote insufficient postage, all this nonsense. I took it back to the post office and said, show me where I went wrong.
0: Uh-huh.
1: The woman couldn't.
0: Okay. Well,
1: so they had to repost it. Well, we know that Democrats work for Postal Service.
0: Well, and so do Republicans. You know, I think it's a fool's errand to start getting into partisan politics when it comes to the Postal Service. I really do.
1: Well, no, but what I'm saying is you're safe by taking it in.
0: Oh, I see what you're saying.
1: Yeah, no,
0: showing
1: I'm
0: up
1: saying,
0: at the polling
1: somebody
0: place.
1: Somebody
0: yeah.
1: there knew who Turning Point was.
0: Yeah, you're right. I get it.
1: Oh, I'll circumvent this.
0: Yeah, okay, I get your point. Okay, yeah, you're right. Okay. All right, thanks, Wendy. I you know, she makes a valid point, and that's the reason why I would like to see one-day voting at polling places with paper only. I think it would just rule out a lot of the speculation and, you know, these conspiracy theories that people talk about, when maybe they're not all that much of a conspiracy theory. Maybe it is reality. Who knows? But at least it would eliminate that discussion. Let's go to this audio clip, because we're getting a number of reports from places like the Washington Examiner and The Hill about problems with the leadership in the House of Representatives for Democrats, Hakeem Jeffries. And I'm going to get to that in a moment. But this first is a reflection of what's going on in the Democrat Party. This is House Minority Whip, Congresswoman Catherine Clark, a Democrat from Massachusetts. And she just recently was on CNN, where she said, the American people don't care about that label socialism.
2: Let me tell you what I'm hearing. American people don't care about these labels. They don't care about a created inter-democratic party fight. They want answers. They want people who are going to work for them.
0: Oh, they are just trying so desperately to change the narrative and the spin on the storyline. The fact of the matter is that there's a deep division within the party. I'm going to roll a clip coming up in the next hour of the Shane Reaction from Senator John Fetterman. He's a Democrat, of course, from Pennsylvania. He now has said in a recent interview, the DSA, in his estimation, deeply un-American. That's John Fetterman, the Democrat. He wants nothing to do with him. He thinks this big tent stuff is just nonsense. So we'll get into that coming up. But The Hill is reporting today, and Washington Examiner reporting today, first of all, House Minority Leader Hakeem Jeffries, Democrat in New York, told reporters leadership has not ruled out stripping two centrist Democrats from their committee assignments because they broke with the leadership. Well, The Hill is reporting that these two Democrats, recently voted with Republicans on some key legislation, and Jeffries is not happy, and neither are some of the other top leaders in moderates in the Democrat Party. So we'll see where this goes, but It seems as though even it's going beyond a division between DSA and moderates. Now, even within the moderate ranks, you have members of the Democrat Party who are breaking ranks with the leadership of the party. And that calls into question Hakeem Jeffries' ability to lead. And maybe that's going to be an issue as we get closer, or past the November midterms. We shall see. I've got another clip on that topic from another Democrat. This one out of Illinois recently showed up at a campaign event and said to, or at a news conference, and said to the reporters at the news conference, we need to end detention in all of its forms in America. So another very radical, extreme position from a Democrat, this one from Illinois. I want to roll that out for you as this party is moving very rapidly in that direction, which is quite clear. The live line is open if you want to join into the conversation. Let me give you the contact number. It's 916-921-1530, 800-834-1530. Text line is 51881. Start your message with KFBK. 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Go ahead and record a message there.
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0: 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You've probably heard they're predicting a super El Nino this year. Super. That's a quote. Gaining strength as we speak. If the climate phenomenon continues building at this pace, it could become the strongest El Nino that we have seen in 75 years. This is according to Dr. Jeffrey Shaman, the senior vice dean and professor at the Columbia Climate School. Some forecasts indicate it may be the strongest El Nino ever recorded. For some parts of the world, El Nino means more wet winter storms. Other places, it can create drought conditions. This one, they say, could start having a bigger effect on the west coast of the United States, bringing more rain to Southern California and keeping the Pacific Northwest a little drier. By the way, we would feel it right here in Northern California, too. Those are some of the predictions being made. The Ohio Valley tends to be on the drier side of an El Nino year. It's going to be that kind of, it's looking more and more like this is going to be a pretty wet, snowy winter here in Northern California. Question is, at what elevation will we see a lot of snow, right? Because if it's warm, which it could be, sometimes these El Nino storms are, that raises the snow elevation, obviously. So we'll see how this all goes. I'm waiting for the climate alarmists to just start setting hair on fire over this, about man-made climate change. Interesting clip I want to get to in just a second. From a Democrat from Illinois talking about the need to shut down jails and detention centers in all forms. Yeah. Before we do that, speaking of Democrats, California Post reporting former Vice President Kamala Harris popping up across the U.S. to stump for candidates in battleground states, but many see her support as more of a curse than a gift. As Harris looks to strengthen her national profile, writes the California Post, ahead of the potential 2028 run for the White House, candidates in competitive races from Alaska to Wisconsin have signaled they do not need or want the California Democrat campaigning for them, according to Politico. In Kansas, Democratic Senate nominee Adam Hamilton said it doesn't make sense for someone with a golden state of mind to hit America's heartland. This is a direct quote that he told Politico. Having someone from California come in and try to tell Kansas who they should vote for is a pretty bad idea. Mm-hmm. I would be reluctant to bring her in on my behalf. That's just a bad track run, a track record. And she's just had a bad run. It from a campaign standpoint, from the very get-go, had to drop out of Iowa right away. And, we know what happened the last go-around. So it's an interesting read. It's in the California Post about how a number of Democrats across the country are saying no thank you to Kamala Harris, which does not bode well for a 2028 run. Her polling has not been all that impressive, especially given the fact that she's once was the vice president of the United States of America with name recognition. Let's get into this clip. This is, I think, reflective of what's going on with many in the Democrat Party right now. More Democrats are outwardly calling for the closure of jails and detention center. Here's another example. It's Congresswoman Dalia Ramirez. She's at a recent news conference, and she said that we need to end detention in all of its forms, she says.
14: We have to meet the moment and reject detention in all its forms. It's why I personally introduced a couple months ago the Melt ICE Act to end immigrant detention and return taxpayer dollars to our communities.
0: End detention in all its forms. See, this is a message that is especially dangerous to all Democrats running for office now and in 2028. Because people hear this and they start to paint everybody in the party with a broad brush. It happens. It's just reality. Yeah, you know, I heard on the radio or I was watching TV and I heard this audio clip about this Democrat in, I don't think it was Illinois, who said we need to close jails. And they all want to do that. You know, that's how those things start to fester and go. And then you couple that with this news out of North Carolina. Audio obtained by Breitbart News now featuring North Carolina Democrat Senate candidate Roy Cooper, who, by the way, has a track record of being soft on crime. They have obtained audio from him telling supporters at a campaign event that criminals need, quote, health care, not handcuffs. He's been under intense scrutiny in his campaign for Senate for his soft on crime record. Like, for instance, in the past, agreeing to the largest mass prison release in state history. 2020, he had an executive order that resulted in a manifesto and the implementation of cashless bail and other woke policies. So the guy's got a track record, Roy Cooper. And now he's on audio saying that criminals need health care, not handcuffs, as he's running for U.S. Senate in North Carolina. See, these are the kinds of things that are really damaging to the party and the brand. You couple that with DSA, and it only exacerbates the problem. Coming up, by the way, in the next hour, I'm going to roll that clip from Senator John Fetterman. He thinks that members of the DSA are, these are his words, un-American. Yeah, he's very outspoken about what's happened to the party. We also have a number of folks who have been listening to the program on the iHeartRadio app, and they've recorded some messages, so I want to get to those when we get a chance. And then I want to get into more about Marcus Coleman, the man who testified before Congress earlier this week. We played a powerful clip from him earlier. His daughter was permanently disabled by an illegal immigrant who was illegally driving a big rig, and he testified before Congress. And now, it turns out, Republican Steve Hilton, who was running for governor of California, but just posted a picture with the family, with the Coleman family, and he had something to say about it also. We'll get to that straight ahead, right here on The Shane Reaction.
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21: From ABC News, I'm Chuck Severson. A woman in Will County, Illinois, said to be very interested in the Lindsay Clancy murder case, is soon expected to face a judge to hear charges in the death of her own toddler. ABC News legal contributor Brian Buckmeyer.
22: Going forward, it's all about precedent. What facts and what information could either make this similar or different to the Lindsay Clancy case? Are we going to see months and months of her attempting to try to get services and help from different providers? Are we going to see any type of diagnoses of any similar that we saw from Lindsay Clancy?
21: Granted an earlier parole board hearing, the Menendez brothers imprisoned in California for the 1989 killings of their parents. The board moving the hearing up from 2028 to this coming March 2027. In Los Angeles, ABC's Alex Stone.
23: At their last hearing, the parole board found the brothers not suitable for parole because of violations they've had in prison, including illegal smuggled-in cell phones, and Eric had been linked to a prison gang years ago and a tax fraud case.
21: New threats between the U.S. and Iran after trading weekend missile attacks, each now promising that their retaliation attacks will not be in proportion, that they'll increase the severity. Ohio police investigating a man they say lunged at the Democratic candidate for governor, Dr. Amy Acton, during a campaign event over the weekend. Acton running against Republican Vivek Ramaswamy, who today, at a campaign event, condemned the incident.
24: Political violence has no place in America, period. Full stop.
1: The threat of political violence has no place in America, full stop. I don't care what party you are. I don't care what your partisan beliefs are. That's a hard line.
21: Up to 14 inches of rain forecast for Hawaii as Hurricane Lowell passes by to the west of the islands, the closest approach. Now looking to be early tomorrow. Already tropical storm conditions are being felt on Kauai. Experts say the heaviest holiday traffic today in most places will be 2 to 5 p.m. You're listening to ABC News.
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2: Several weather stations in Los Angeles County are reporting their first measurable rainfall in months. Daniel Martindale with the numbers.
9: Bel Air received more than an inch and a half of rain. Beverly Hills received more than 1.4 inches. And Culver City had an inch and a quarter of rain. Hanson Dam, the Hollywood Reservoir, and Mount Wilson are also at an inch or above since Sunday morning. The light, steady rainfall is related to Hurricane Marie, which is now a tropical cyclone over the Pacific. The rainfall will move out today, but humidity is expected to linger while temperatures heat back up into the 90s, making for muggy conditions this week.
2: Huge waves flooded numerous streets in Long Beach yesterday, sending residents scrambling in an attempt to keep floodwaters out of their homes. Further north, drivers on PCH were hit by waves that crashed up over the break. The family of Celeste Rivas Hernandez is calling for the death penalty for singer David. Today would have been her 16th birthday, and tomorrow marks 1 year since her remains were found in the trunk of a Tesla in a Hollywood tow yard. David, whose real name is David Burke, is accused of having a sexual relationship with a 14-year-old, killing her after she threatened to come forward and dismembering her body. The LA County District Attorney's Office has not yet decided if it's going to pursue the death penalty. Gas prices remain high as the Labor Day weekend rolls on. Energy Secretary Chris Wright told ABC's This Week yesterday that the price of gasoline could go down as the summer driving season comes to a close.
11: So the marketplace thinks gasoline prices are going to move meaningfully lower. So trust the market. Certainly don't trust my predictions.
2: The average price for a gallon of regular unleaded is $4.15, according to AAA. That's up a penny today from yesterday. Drivers in California are paying an average of $5.86 a gallon, the highest in the country. Those are the headlines. I'm Sharon Reardon.
3: Now, Sacramento traffic.
24: I'm seeing bumper-to-bumper traffic getting out of Sacramento. Westbound 80 tied up from Reed to Childs Road. After that, westbound 80 from Davis to Vacaville will cost you an additional 10 minutes. Westbound 80 solid from Nevada to 65, a 75-minute delay. Westbound 50 bunch it up from Carson City to Folsom. That will cost you 48 minutes. You're clogging up westbound 50 from Harbor Boulevard to I-80 and a crash on Sacramento City streets. Florinet, Stockton Boulevard, a minor two-car fender bender has you slow from Franklin Boulevard. Traffic on the 10s every 10 minutes, mornings and afternoons. Steve Herrera, KBK News Radio, 93.1 FM, 1530 AM.
3: Now, Sacramento weather.
25: For this afternoon, plenty of sun, high 89 to 93. Tonight, clear. Low for the rest of your Monday, 55 to 59. Mostly sunny Tuesday, high 95 to 99. And the high Wednesday, 98 to 102. I'm AccuWeather's Andy Robb on KFBK, Sacramento's News Radio.
21: ABC News, I'm Chuck Sievertson. Granted an earlier parole board hearing, the Menendez brothers imprisoned in California for the 1989 killings of their parents. The board moving the hearing up from 2028 to this coming March 2027. In Los Angeles, ABC's Alex Stone.
23: At their last hearing, the parole board found the brothers not suitable for parole because of violations they've had in prison, including illegal smuggled-in cell phones, and Eric had been linked to a prison gang years ago and a tax fraud case.
21: New threats between the U.S. and Iran after trading weekend missile attacks. Each now promises that their retaliation attacks will not be in proportion, that they'll increase the severity. Ohio police investigating a man they say lunged at the Democratic candidate for governor, Dr. Amy Acton, during a campaign event over the weekend. Acton running against Republican Vivek Ramaswamy. On a busy travel day, FlightAware.com shows the vast majority of planes taking off on time. This is ABC News.
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4: Rolling into hour 2, it's going to be full. We're jammed up. We got a lot of feedback coming in, a lot of reaction coming in. Folks listening on the iHeartRadio app recording some messages. We're going to get to that, going to get to the text line. If you want to join in, by the way, on the live line, it is open. 916-921-1530, 800-834-1530. I want to get into an interesting clip from the hearing earlier this week from Marcus Coleman. Boy, what a powerful speech he gave. About 2 days ago, I played for you here on the Shane Reaction. His daughter, Delilah, 5 years old, was struck and permanently disabled by an illegal immigrant who was driving a big rig, an 18-wheel truck. So that obviously coincides with the crackdown on the federal level this week in places like California, getting people who should not be driving big rigs off the road. 5,000 of them have been taken off the road who cannot read English. Can't even read the road signs, for goodness sakes. So at any rate, that family, the Coleman family, has now become a central part of the race for governor in California. So we're going to get into that. This is an interesting story. Something new out of the House of Representatives announced today. Congressman Brandon Gill, the Republican from Texas, wants to bar restaurants from accepting food stamp benefits. He said they should only be used to purchase groceries. The bill was unveiled today by Brandon Gill, the congressman. It would end SNAP restaurant meals program, which lets beneficiaries purchase hot meals at certain eateries. The certain eateries, by the way, that'd be fast food restaurants, okay? He's saying, look, we don't want you to use those benefits to buy fast food. You can go to the grocery store and purchase healthy stuff. That, by the way, mirrors what's happened just this week in Florida. They've been essentially doing the same thing. Cracking down on what you can use welfare benefits for. Like, you can't use them to buy tickets to get into amusement parks anymore. I didn't even know that was an option. I have no idea. So we'll keep track of that bill, see where that goes. But it was introduced today by Brandon Gill. It just caught my attention. Got some interesting feedback from the text line I want to share with you. One just wrote in and said, I'm sick of hearing politicians say we must meet the moment. Me too. Remember when Governor Newsom used to use that almost every week? I heard him say it recently one time and I had to stop and listen to it again. I thought, oh, it pulled the old one out, dusted that one off. The listener goes on, right? How about try meeting your obligations and our expectations instead of meeting the moment? Very interesting. So I've got a couple of interesting pieces of feedback here. One is from a listener who says, hey, Sam, fairly new listener. I started listening a few months before you took over the afternoon show. I have, and I still do, miss you in the morning, but you made an incredible show here in the afternoon. Thank you very much. You have a knack for getting topics that need to be put out there. You had a deep impact on my life, but on many others as well. Thank you for your time and your effort and making this show informative. You're welcome. And thank you. I appreciate that you noticed that and that you acknowledge that. And it does mean a lot to me. I think it's really important. I'm like you. I go to so many media outlets and I tune in or I read and I'm like, that's your definition of like a news story? Or can you please come up with something new? I'll share with you when I first started in this business, it was in Duluth, Minnesota at KDLH-TV. And there was a young production guy. I'll never forget this guy. I don't know whatever happened to Billy Wyatt. That was his name, Billy Wyatt. And so I picked up some scripts. And at the time, I think I was the weekend anchor at this little TV station. And I'm going through the scripts and I looked up at Billy and I said, Billy, we had all of these stories in last night's newscast. And he looked up to me and he said, Sam, that's why they call it news and not history. I'll never forget that line. It stuck with me my entire career. It's true. And so that's what I endeavor to do here with this program. is to bring you elements that are really fresh and new and really have, I think, some direct impact on your life, or at least something that isn't just nonsense and rhetorical. Oh, really? I get it. Another listener writes in, funny that the only Democrat you give credit to is the outcast of the party. I think he's talking about this, or she is talking about Senator John Fetterman. And yes, I'll give Senator Fetterman credit, not because he's a Democrat, but because he has common sense. And I will credit a Republican or a Democrat with common sense. That's what I'm looking for. That's what this show is about. So I'm not reluctant or shy of criticizing a Republican like President Trump because he's a huge spender. On that particular point, I disagree with the man wholeheartedly. I'd like to see him be more fiscally responsible, like everybody else in Washington, D.C. No problem with that. And no problem crediting anybody who's making sense, which Fetterman is. The problem is too many people, too many members of his party are not, and they're losing their way, and it's damaging their brand. I assure you, friends, there's no question in my estimation. All right, let's get to, I'm going to get to some feedback comments in just a second, but I do want to get to this clip, and it has to do with Marcus Coleman. So his five-year-old daughter, Delilah, was permanently disabled. An illegal immigrant struck her with an 18-wheeler truck. So the family lives here in California. And Marcus Coleman testified before Congress earlier this week. I played a portion of a clip, and it was powerful what he had to say to lawmakers there. He testified at the time that Governor Newsom has never offered his condolences. So Republican Steve Hilton now has posted a new message with a picture of Hilton with the Coleman family. Hilton's post reads, and I quote, "Shame. This tragedy never would have happened if California hadn't granted the man's commercial driver's license. That's why Marcus and I developed a plan to ban CDLs for illegal immigrants." That's what Steve Hilton wrote. So here's a portion of the testimony by Marcus Coleman. I played earlier his statement that he gave to lawmakers. This is part of what he said when he was questioned by Congressman Brandon Gill, the Republican from Texas.
5: Have you received a call of condolence from California Democrats after the accident?
6: I haven't received anything from the Democrats.
5: Has Governor Newsom called you to offer his condolences?
6: No.
5: Why do you think it took California 2 years following the wreck to revoke 17,000 CDL licenses issued to illegal aliens?
6: Probably because the Department of Transportation held funding.
5: So it sounds like they're motivated more by money than by anything else.
6: With everything is behind money, yes.
5: Yeah, with everything. Do you think it's worthwhile for the federal government to defund states that don't require or enforce English language proficiency standards for driver's licenses?
6: I think all secretaries should get together and withhold funding if they violate any federal law.
5: I absolutely agree.
4: Marcus Coleman could run for office. I don't know if he's interested in politics, but he has a way about him. He's a very effective speaker. He has a powerful message. He's articulate, passionate. We could use more like him. We really could. A lot more. A lot more. We have a listener who has been listening to the program and on the iHeartRadio app and recorded this message about AI robots.
7: I don't vote for this. I don't want any resources to go towards making that many robots when we haven't figured out humanity and obesity and a lot of other things, addressing the corruption in our government. And so let's put a pause on some nice scientific advancements until we resolve what's going on in-house. Clean house before you want to build on a new addition.
4: I think a lot of people are, I guess you could use the word afraid, concerned. The unknown of AI, artificial intelligence, robots, humanoid robots, outnumbering humans in 10 years, as is the prediction very recently from Elon Musk. I get it. We don't know what this looks like. We are living in a brand new era, and it's pretty hard to put the genie back in the bottle. That I know for sure, especially when it comes to innovation. So it's going to be pretty tough to go in the other direction. When we come back, I want to get into more about the U.S. bond market. And I don't want to get too deep into the weeds on all of this. But this does have to do with the interest that you're paying on whatever loan you have to take out to buy a home, to buy a car, what on your credit card, whatever the case may be. This bond market has been very wobbly, and it's been tied to the national debt going up. And we're going to hear from the CEO of a leading precious metals company talk a little bit about this, what he foresees, and why he says this is more of a global problem than just a U.S. problem. So a lot to get to coming up on the other side right here on the Shane Reaction.
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4: Okay, we're going to get into some financial news, economic news, in just a second, how it impacts all of us in our lives. Got a text in from a listener just now. Sam Trump has cut spending, waste, and fraud. The federal government workforce is the smallest since 1966. Remember DOGE. Totally agree. It's a great step, and we could take it even further, in my estimation. And it should have been done a long time ago, and it needs to continue to happen. But it's a small step. This debt is at $40 trillion, folks, and climbing. This is not a small debt. This is massive. And these savings, while they are substantial with DOGE cuts and the cutback of the federal government workforce, good. We need it. But that's not going to be just the answer. There are going to have to be significant cuts in order to pay all this debt. And that's what leads us to this segment, this next audio clip I want to play for you, this economic update. So the U.S. bond market has been in the headlines in the Wall Street Journal frequently lately, as I've been actually telling you about here on the Shane Reaction. So recently, the U.S. government had to rush money into the U.S. bond market because foreign investors were growing concerned about the soaring U.S. national debt. So the bond market was wobbly. So I want to play for you a clip from someone who knows a lot about this topic. John Ohanessian is the CEO of Lear Capital. That's a precious metals company. And he recently told KFBK News that he believes that the bond market will, number one, remain volatile. And he says this is a global issue.
1: The bond market, very volatile. Again, looking at the yen in Japan, which I believe is a canary in the coal mine. Keep an eye on Japan and what happens there with their currency. The U.S. trying to backstop and help Japan out because we don't want Japan having to sell off a lot of U.S. securities in order to deal with their currency crisis, because that will cause a major hit to our currency and elsewhere around the globe. I think for a while you're going to see the bond market being volatile.
4: That's a Joan Ohanessian. He is the CEO of Lear Capital. Now, full disclosure, I endorse Lear Capital, the precious metals company. If you listen to my program, you know that I've been bullish on precious metals for quite some time. I think it's a great hedge in terms of wealth against paper currency. I just think it's a smart move, and so I do endorse them. I had a long conversation with John, and Luis is going to post the entire conversation. And we talked about a number of topics, not just the bond market, but the soaring national debt. Talked a little bit about precious metals, how he got into what he is doing, and you know all of the things that surround where we are economically. And it's a global storyline that he shares. So you can find that at two locations. It's going to be in the Shane Reaction podcast, which you can find at kfbk.com, and you just scroll down to the bottom of the page, and you can click on the Shane Reaction. Or if you want to listen on the iHeartRadio app, just go to the search box, and you type in the Shane Reaction, and it will pop up there. And as I mentioned, Luis is going to be loading that up here today, so it'll be in there at some point in time, either you know in the next few hours or just a little bit later on today. Let's go to the live line right now. Phil is joining us from Galt on this Thursday. Hi, Phil. Thanks for calling in. What's on your mind?
2: Hi. Retire. Have a small herd of cows. Retired carpenter. Okay. Have a driver's license. California driver's license.
4: Mm-hmm.
2: I think we have all these issues with people driving commercial trucks, getting in wrecks, killing people.
4: Right.
2: And in many instances, they do not speak English.
4: Yep. Well, they're trying to. You know that the federal government now cracked down on that this week. They made a big announcement that they're cracking down on that across the country to make our roads safer, right?
2: Yeah. Well, nobody that gets any kind of license to drive a motor vehicle, if they, all of our road signs, everything, it's in English. It's not Chinese, Japanese,
4: right.
2: French, or Spanish.
4: Right, right. You need to be able to read English. I agree. Yep, that's critical.
2: I was in the construction industry for 40 years. Blueprints are in English.
4: Mm-hmm, mm-hmm. All right, Phil, thank you so much. I appreciate it. That's where they're headed right now. And a lot of this was slipping through the cracks. I love when they say slipping through the cracks. Like, oh, that are bad. No, you weren't doing your job. That's what you're there to do. And you either turned your head and turned a blind eye on purpose, or you're completely incompetent. And how you had 5,000 drivers on U.S. roadways driving big rigs who can't read English. And we found that out this week as a result of this government, federal government crackdown. Yeah. Okay, well, we'll stay on top of that. When we come back, we got some calls coming in. If you're on hold, hang on. We're going to get to you. That's what we do here on the Shane Reaction. And I want to roll out that clip from Senator John Fetterman. He's even more vocal now than he was like a week ago. Yes. Coming out and says, Democrats, Socialists of America are deeply anti-American. And they want to impoverish the middle-class white person. Those are his words. You're going to hear it right here, straight ahead.
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0: Lineage Logistics says the full cleanup of food waste at its massive warehouse site in East Los Angeles in the Boyle Heights neighborhood is complete. The Cold Food Storage Warehouse was damaged in a major fire in mid-June. The company says in less than 2 months, it's removed more than 89 million pounds of food waste, safely demolished the fire-damaged structure, and completed full power washing and disinfection under the supervision of more than 20 local, state, and federal agencies. And a woman and her two young sons are dead after a small plane crash in Northwest Fresno. Certified flight instructor Dana Eddy died at the age of 41. The plane was also carrying her husband Craig and their two youngest children. Craig Eddy suffered third-degree burns and remains hospitalized. Plane crashed Saturday afternoon just off the runway at Sierra Sky Park Airport. The cause of the crash remains under investigation. Those are the headlines. I'm Sharon Reardon.
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5: A new accident in West Sacramento has got your foot pumping the brakes. Westbound 80 at Capitol Avenue. Two vehicles involved in this one on the right shoulder. You're at a standstill from Reed. Getting out of Sacramento, it's a big bottleneck from I-5 to the causeway on westbound 80. That will set you back about 21 minutes. Beyond that, westbound 80, a struggle from Davis to Vacaville. That will cost

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12: I'm Julian Edelman. 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And we're going to welcome you guys all to Dudes on Dudes.
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25: Major school district in California says, no, there will not be AI in our classrooms this year for our young students in elementary schools. Big decision, and it happened quickly, I might add. We'll get to that. I talked about it a little bit yesterday here on the program. We'll get you the details on that. Also, I want to roll this clip from Senator John Fetterman, another powerful clip talking about Democrats, Socialists of America. He just thinks that they're just bad for the party, bad for America, period. He's no qualms. He has no qualms about going on TV and saying what he's saying. So we'll get into that in a second. Before we do, there is someone on the live line. Robert is joining us from Carmichael on this Thursday afternoon. Robert, thanks for calling in. What's on your mind?
26: Hello, Sam. Thank you for taking another of my calls, and I'll try to lower the IQ a little bit today also.
25: All right. Very good.
26: Hey, a thought came to mind. When the person goes to DMV to get their license, why don't we simply pass a law that says that if they cannot communicate with the clerk behind the counter,

0: counter there, the representative of the state of California and the Department of Motor Vehicles, if they cannot speak to them in English and understand what they're saying, and this clerk cannot understand what they're saying, they can neither have a driver license nor can they register a car in their name.
1: So what how about this one, though, Robert? I'm going to just play devil's advocate. So what if somebody is in the United States of America legally, and is not proficient in English, but knows another language? What would you say to them?
0: I say to them that their international driver license is good for 6 months. Their journey into the United States and mm-hmm. their stay here. So they have 6 months to learn the lingo.
1: So it's your position that if you want to live in America and be a resident, a legal resident in America, you must be proficient in the English language. Is that correct?
0: Yes, I'm a racist SOB. You're right.
1: Well, I'm not saying that. You're not the only person to suggest that. I know. I know you are. And it does seem to be a little bit extreme to me. I mean, I don't know that I get the motive behind what you're saying, because we've gone in the other direction so far. I mean, I don't even know how many languages some of the DMV tests now have available to take the test
0: 27.
1: Alone. 20, is that it? 27. I didn't realize it was that many. Okay.
0: Yep.
1: All right. Well, look, we've got to do something. Okay. I mean, obviously, we've got to be able to clean up our driver's licenses across the board, not just commercial, all of them, and that's been reflected this week in Washington, D.C., in addition to our voter rolls. So, look, there's a lot of cleaning up to get done. Robert, good call. Thank you very much. Appreciate it. Robert calling in from Carmichael. They're getting a little nervous in Southern California, apparently, about a potential for hurricanes. California Post reporting today, California coastal city, Southern California, building defenses. They're expecting high surf. Three hurricanes roaring across the Pacific Ocean. So Newport Beach in Orange County, they're putting up a huge sand wall along the waterfront to protect from large waves and swells. Closest hurricane, by the way, is Marie. Not likely to hit the Golden State, but experts warn high tides, rain, flooding could lash the West Coast. You know, the way that the weather pattern is already beginning to develop. Already, here we are, September 3rd, and earlier in the program, I talked a little bit about the El Nino predictions for California. I just get the sense it's going to be a wild one. I really do. Yeah. Yep. Just get ready, folks. That's out of Southern California. I got another call I want to get to in a second, but I do want to get to this clip. This is Senator John Fetterman, Democrat, Pennsylvania, called out Democratic Socialists of America, DSA, for being what he called deeply anti-American, and that they want to impoverish middle-class white people. Here's what he told Fox News.
2: The DSA, they're deeply anti-American. They're deeply anti-capitalism. They're deeply anti the American way of life. But when you look at the kind of individuals that are actually in the DSA, you know, they're living in a house that their dad bought it for $1.5 million and they're refurbishing it for another million or more. And they want to impoverish middle class whites and, you know, seize all the production. So absolutely. You know, I would think every single Democrat should condemn the DSA. This is not like a big tent situation. They should have their own entire party and run alone as the kinds of communist and socialist and anti-American party that they are.
1: I think he's spot on. I hear this discussion about Democrats are looking at the DSA and they're saying, well, you know where the momentum in the party is. It's with the DSA branch. And I question that. I really do. I think this is a real radical, extreme group of people that a lot of Democrats are not identifying with. I very much question that thinking and that theory, that strategy. I think it's a mistake. Fetterman thinks it's a mistake. I wonder if he remains a Democrat or if he flips and he becomes a Republican. Wouldn't that be something? Let's go to the live line. Sean is joining us from Wilton on this Thursday. Hi, Sean. Thanks for calling in. What's on your mind?
3: Hey, Sam, I just wanted to briefly comment. I moved and lived in Japan for several years, and when I went to get a Japanese driver's license, I had to take the test in Japanese. They didn't cater to me and say, here's a test, take it in English, and, we'll see how it goes. No, I had to take it in Japanese, and if I couldn't have, I wouldn't have got a driver's license, and I did get a driver's license. I think if you want to be one people, you have to have one language, and you shouldn't be catering to 149 other country languages.
1: So would you then say, if this number 27 is accurate in terms of the number of languages that the test for the DMV is offered in, you would want to strip it down to 20, just to ones, and get rid of 26 of them. Is that right?
3: Exactly.
1: Yeah.
3: So, if we go over to another country and you move over there, you have to abide by their culture, their language, their customs, and it should be the same as here.
1: Yeah, and I don't think it's just Japan. Correct me if I'm wrong, Sean, but I think if you go to a number of countries, they're much more strict in their requirements in terms of acclimating yourself to their culture.
3: Yes, they are.
1: Uh-huh. Yeah. Good call.
3: Absolutely.
1: Thank you, Sean. Appreciate it very much. Uh-huh. I got a call that's on hold right now. I don't have time at the moment, but just hang on. This is one of the shorter breaks. So I want to get to the live line when we get back. I also have some feedback from someone who's been listening on the iHeartRadio app to the program, talking about Elon Musk and getting some reaction there. And when we come back, we have more audio that I want to roll out for you as well, along with some of the big headlines of the day, including Governor Ron DeSantis. Oh, this is a doozy. You know when those protesters walk into a room and they try to disrupt the speech and the politician doesn't know what to do? Oh, DeSantis knew what to do. Oh, yeah. You'll hear that.
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1: Welcome back. The name of the program is The Shane Reaction. My name is Sam Shane, host of the program on KFBK News Radio. 93.1 FM, 1530 AM. 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I want to go to the live line in just a second. 916-921-1530, 800-834-1530. Listener just writes in, looks like we're going back to the time when hurricanes used to hit the West Coast. We need more man-made climate change to get rid of these hurricanes. Maybe that'll do it. Maybe I might drive around the block a couple extra times on my way home. I don't know. I think it's going to be one of those, I'm getting the sense. I never know, but I'm getting the sense it's going to be a wild, crazy, wacky kind of winter. Let's go to the live line right now. Cheryl is joining us from Sacramento on this Thursday. Hi, Cheryl. Thanks for hanging on. What's on your mind?
15: Hi, Mr. Shane. I am a recently retired state employee, and I recall, when I worked for the state that every other year, they did a language survey in even numbered years. So they're probably in the midst of it right now, where any state agency that had direct public contact had to pick a 2-week window and tally up every client that they encountered, whether they spoke English or whether they spoke another language. Uh-huh. And they had to tally that up. And I think if it reached a threshold of like 20% or more, then that agency, whether it's motor vehicles, employment development, consumer affairs, wherever, they had to either print up their brochures in certain languages or have staff that were fluent in those languages.
1: So you're saying that the threshold was 20%?
15: Thereabout. I don't know exactly. It's been a while since I would have participated in the survey.
1: Yeah.
15: But they have to tally up every person they meet at the counter or over the phone.
1: And that's, and you know what, Cheryl? Here's what else I'm just thinking. That's not cheap, is it? I mean, to print all that up in different languages, right?
15: No, and that's why it's written in the regulations that it has to be done every other year, and it all has to be documented, and there can't be a break in the 10 days. It has to be 10 consistent days. And every language that is spoken, whether it's English, Spanish, whatever, it all has to be tabulated. And if it reaches a threshold, you have to provide documentation or a translator.
1: Okay, very good, Cheryl. Thank you so much for the update. I appreciate that. That gives us some good background on what the requirements are at the state level, not just at DMV. By the way, speaking of the DMV, got this text in from a listener. Every DMV is fully stocked with materials for other languages. Pretty ironic considering all the signage is in English. Isn't that true? Think about that. The irony in all of that. All of our signs are in English. Why are we using so many other languages at the DMV when they don't apply to the signs? That's a good point. Listener writes in, when you talk about government spending, you have to remember who holds the checkbook, and that's the House of Representatives. Nancy Pelosi took the USA from $8 trillion in debt to now $40 trillion. She didn't care about the debt. Look, I'm not going to absolve Nancy Pelosi from being part of this, but I don't lay this all in her doorstep. You go right down the list of Republicans and Democrats who have spent us into this deep hole. Presidents and non-presidents, senators, members of Congress. There's hardly any of them who are really serious about getting the spending under control. They as I said yesterday and have said before, they can't get enough of our money. And they just keep spending it. So it goes beyond Pelosi. Yeah. All right. Let me play this clip. This is an interesting clip. So from time to time, I know you're aware of this, politicians find themselves giving a speech. And they get interrupted by protesters during the speech. And some of them not really sure what to do, how to handle it. Well, Florida Governor Ron DeSantis, the Republican, he knew exactly what to do. And he did not hold back during a recent speech at the Leadership Forum. So a group of protesters stands up and begins shouting. This is a pretty quick clip, but this is how Governor Ron DeSantis of Florida responded.
13: And New York State, hey, Soros isn't paying you enough because you're not very good at this. You should try again. He needs to pay some better talent instead of having people like you show up.
1: That is why people like Ron DeSantis, right there. He's not afraid to roll up his sleeves and become a street fighter. In that vein, on that point, he is very similar to Donald Trump. And when you think of some of those politicians out there who are not afraid to roll up their sleeves and be a street fighter, Americans identify with that and they like it. They like a fighter. George Soros is a opinion. Number two is a good line. That never hurts. That never hurts. I want to get you caught up on a story that I brought to you just yesterday. And it seemed like this was one of those stories that was going to start yesterday and then kind of drag on for weeks. It started yesterday. It ended yesterday. It was quick. LA Times is reporting the LA Unified School District has now imposed a district-wide moratorium on student use of AI on school devices this year. Parents had been campaigning for stricter screen time rules and now are hailing this policy as a historic step. It comes as New York City moved to curb student use of AI as well. So New York City made the announcement yesterday in their schools saying, in our elementary schools, no more AI in the classroom. And on that very same day, a special board met for the very first time in the LA Unified School District, and they were going to start to discuss this. And within a matter of hours, they already made a ruling. Officials had made this announcement to limit computer use in classrooms and rising parent concerns on the reliance of technology in schools. So they moved rapidly at LAUSD as well on AI up through eighth grade. This may be coming to a school near you, my friends. I wouldn't be surprised. Limiting screen time, first of all, and then all of a sudden cutting back on the use of AI, which is prevalent at every level in our education system, by the way. Okay, when we come back, I've got an interesting clip I want to roll out for you. There's a member of the California State Assembly, a Republican, decides to go to Sacramento to try to make a change. After his first term, says, I'm done. I am done with this place and the way that the people behave in this building. And he posted a video right after the most recent legislative session, that chaotic legislative session wrapped up earlier this week. I'm going to play a clip for you from him and tell you his story, his background, and why he is so frustrated with the lawmakers in Sacramento. This is the Shane Reaction. My name is Sam Shane. We're back in a moment.
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6: From ABC News, I'm Chuck Severton.
0: Federal safety investigators have arrived in Miami to look into yesterday's deadly Amazon cargo plane crash at Miami International Airport. At least five people are dead, five others injured. The plane overshot a runway while landing and crashed into an Econoline van and a car. In the past hour in Miami, National Transportation Safety Board Chief Jennifer Homedy.
2: What we know so far is the flight was arriving from San Juan, Puerto Rico, with two crew members on board. This was the third flight for the aircraft, yesterday went from Cincinnati to Miami, Miami to San Juan, and San Juan back to Miami.
0: NTSB says the victims were limited to the two vehicles. That crash forced closure of part of the airport, leading to many delays and a busy travel weekend for passengers like this woman.
3: When we got here, it was like 500 people in line trying to get their flight together, and still was told nothing, like your flight was booked for 2 days from now.
0: Granted an earlier parole board hearing, the Menendez brothers, imprisoned in California for the 1989 killings of their parents. In Los Angeles, ABC's Alex Stone.
4: When the Menendez brothers were denied parole at their first parole board hearing last year, their attorneys said they would push to move up the date for their next hearing from the automatically scheduled three-year date, which would have been in 2028. Now they've been granted an earlier parole board hearing tentatively scheduled for March of 2027.
0: After weekend missile attacks between the two, new threats by the U.S. and Iran, each promising that their retaliation attacks will not be in proportion, but more severe. Ohio police are investigating a man they say lunged at the Democratic candidate for governor, Dr. Amy Acton, during a campaign event over the weekend. Acton running against Republican Vivek Ramaswamy, who today at a campaign event condemned the incident. 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
5: Southern California is cleaning up from the remnants of Hurricane Marie. The National Hurricane Center has downgraded Marie to a tropical storm after the system hit the region yesterday, bringing massive waves and coastal flooding. The National Weather Service says high tides and large waves could create minor flooding in vulnerable coastal areas through early next week. High surf and coastal flood advisories remain in place. Los Angeles Mayor Karen Bass is not available to testify in front of Congress. Daniel Martindale explains.
7: That's according to her attorney. A House subcommittee requested Bass speak about waste and fraud when it comes to federal tax dollars meant to fight homelessness in L.A. The Subcommittee on Delivering on Government Efficiency specifically wanted to ask about the Los Angeles Homeless Services Authority, also known as LASA. Bass sits on LASA's 10-member board. She appoints half of the board members, while the L.A. County Board of Supervisors appoints the other half. She was going to be asked about policies and alleged mismanagement of federal funding.
5: The union representing most California state workers will hold a strike authorization vote. SEIU Local 1000 leaders made that announcement today. Majority yes votes will give union representatives the power to call for a strike if negotiations with the state continue to drag on without a resolution. Workers have been largely frustrated about Governor Newsom's return to office mandate July 1st and have been working without a contract since June 30th. And a Northern California Democrat is trying a new tactic to win a seat in Congress.
12: Eric Jones is a 35-year-old venture capitalist who gained the votes of most Democrats in Napa Valley in the June primary, but now he's starting to go after the right to gain votes for November. Jones is fighting against Congressman Mike Thompson, a lifelong Democrat. Jones has started the group Californians Against the Democratic Establishment to boost his outreach to the other side of the aisle, and he's been seen at some recent Republican fundraisers. I'm Jason Campadonia.
5: Those are the headlines. I'm Sharon Reardon.
16: Now, Sacramento traffic.
22: I'm seeing some heavy traffic in South Sacramento. Northbound 99 before Calvine, a two-vehicle fender bender impacting the right shoulder. West Sacramento still dealing with a crash. Westbound 80 at Capitol Avenue. Two vehicles have mixed it up on the right-hand shoulder. That's why you're tied up from Reed Avenue. Northbound 160 on-ramp at Cal Expo. A solo vehicle accident taking away the shoulder of the on-ramp. In Newcastle, it's lots of slow-and-go. Westbound 80 from 193 to Rockland Road. And you're jamming up westbound 50 from Harbor Boulevard to I-80. Traffic on the 10s every 10 minutes, mornings and afternoons. Steve Herrera, KBK News Radio, 93.1 FM, 1530 AM.
16: Now, Sacramento weather.
28: For this afternoon, plenty of sun, high 89 to 93. Tonight, clear, low for the rest of your Monday, 55 to 59. Mostly sunny Tuesday, high 95 to 99. And the high Wednesday, 98 to 102. I'm AccuWeather's Andy Robb on KFBK, Sacramento's News Radio.
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0: ABC News, I'm Chuck Sievertson. A notable case, an arraignment scheduled soon, not long after the mistrial declared in the Lindsey Clancy murder trial. ABC's Aaron Katursky.
1: Now an Illinois mother described as very invested in Clancy's case is charged with murdering her two-year-old son. Prosecutors said Corey Walsh was actively discussing the Clancy case over text just hours before a neighbor discovered the toddler dead.
0: Granted an earlier parole board hearing, the Menendez brothers, imprisoned in California for the 1989 killings of their parents, moved up to this coming March 2027. New threats by the U.S. and Iran. Each promises that their retaliation attacks will not be in proportion, that they'll be more severe. Ohio police investigating a man they say lunged at the Democratic candidate for governor, Dr. Amy Acton, during a campaign event over the weekend. Acton running against Republican Vivek Ramaswamy, who today at a campaign event condemned the incident. This is ABC News.
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9: Okay, heading into the final hour of the program, we're all loaded up. 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Online. 35 different languages it's being offered. So thank you very much for that heads up. 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I got a couple of those to play for you coming up here as we begin the final hour of the program. The live line is open at 916-921-1530, 800-834-1530. Those are the options there. 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New statistics out. The number of older people in the world is now more than the number of younger people in the world. So this goes to the global plunge in fertility. And I'm going to get into some of these new numbers. And it confirms what many of us have suspected for quite some time. We're having fewer kids. And as a demographic, we're getting older and older in bigger numbers. So I'll share that with you in just a little bit. I want to talk a little bit about what's going on at the state capitol, because they just wrapped up their final day of legislation, which ended up taking like 3 days. And it was just chaotic. It was a mess. I mean, it was an embarrassing end to a session. They can't get it done on time. They can't hit a deadline. And I just find that, I mean, I spent more than 30 years in the news business. You got to hit your deadline in the news business. Let me tell you that. If you don't, they call it making slot. And if you don't make slot, you're in the news director's office. And that's not a fun meeting, I assure you. Thankfully, I never had to go through one. But I know of some of my friends and colleagues who had to go through it have explained it to me. But they miss slot all the time over at the Capitol. They don't care. I mean, if they cared, they'd get it done on time. So I want to play for you a clip from an assemblyman. His name is Stan Ellis. He's a Republican. He's from Kern County. And he's just had enough. He's had enough of the state capitol. He's had enough of the behavior of lawmakers at the state capitol. So he announced about a year ago, that's it. He served one term, and he's done. He's not running for re-election. And he made the announcement about a year ago. I'll tell you a little bit more about what he had to say at the time. This was 1 year ago. It sounds a lot like what he's saying these days. So following the end of this most recent session, which ended in chaos, as I mentioned, Assemblyman Ellis posted a video where he said California should get rid of the full-time legislature. And he offered some advice for some of the new incoming members who are hoping to change the way that they do business there.
10: Don't get too discouraged about showing up early and nobody starts till an hour later. And then they do resolutions on Butterfly Day and people grandstand for 3 hours. And if you calculate all the time it takes, I was so frustrated the first 3 weeks when I got here because all we were doing was resolutions and people were grandstanding for their social media. So what frustrated me, I added up all of their time that we pay the assembly members, the travel, their per diem, the salaries that they pay their staff, and I prorated it over 5 days a week, and it came out to be about $35,000 an hour. $35,000 to $40,000 an hour we're wasting of the taxpayers' money. So therefore, I came to the conclusion that we need a part-time legislature, and we could do everything part-time. And so my advice is don't get frustrated, fight through it, and do the right thing for your constituents.
9: Part-time legislature. Right on. I'm all for it. I don't know what you think about it. I'm all for it. They have been so incredibly ineffective as a full-time legislature and wasteful as a full-time legislature. Just scrap the whole thing. Make it part-time and cut down on the bureaucracy. Steve Hilton, I think, has come out part of his platform running for governor to cut the size of the state government by 5%. And he says, that's modest. We can go deeper than that. But that's a beginning. And he said, if we do that, I can pay for my tax cuts that he's proposing. Everybody who's making $150,000 or less in the state of California would pay no state income tax under Hilton's proposal. And he could pay for it just by cutting the bureaucracy. How about that? Here's what Stan Ellis, the assemblyman, said. This is when he made the big announcement. This was about a year ago, and he did an interview with a number of local media outlets. The ABC affiliate in Bakersfield was one of them. He said, I've seen how the system works, and the system is broken. He represents the 32nd district, so it's down in the Bakersfield region. He talked about what's going on at the state capitol. He says, it's terrible time management. It's bureaucracy at its worst. It is sad to me that the state of California and the working man have been misled. He says it's time for him to move on. He's going to start working on his businesses and new technology. He says, I think I can be more effective in life sciences than in politics. So that's what he said at the time. He's sticking to it today. And I sense he's probably even more frustrated now today after this latest fiasco, which ended earlier this week, with the legislative session concluding, than he was 1 year ago. He probably just reinforced his decision. Okay, some feedback. We're getting some interesting reaction today on a number of fronts from the text line, from the live line. And I want to play a couple for you now from folks who have been listening to the program on the iHeartRadio app. This listener had something to say about Senator John Fetterman, the Democrat from Pennsylvania.
11: The old adage of the enemy is my friend does not mean that we need to welcome John Fetterman to the Republican Party. He is a Democrat, and we respect that, and what he's trying to do is wonderful. He does not need to belong to the Republican Party.
9: I don't know. He's making a lot of sense to me. I don't care if he's a Republican or a Democrat. If he's making sense like he's doing right now, that's good enough for me. I don't care what label you put on him. But, you know, he's talking about this extreme radical wing of the Democrat Party. And the things that they are saying about America is really amazing to me and very troubling. Let's close the jails. Let's open up the borders. Let's get rid of the United States Senate. Let's pack the U.S. Supreme Court. Maybe change the way that we have a president of the United States in the executive branch. I mean, all kinds of deep constitutional changes, right? One more quick one from a listener who's been listening on the iHeartRadio app on Elon Musk.
13: To the person talking about Elon Musk's shortcomings, he probably would have had everything completed if he'd have stayed in favor with the Democrats. But since he bought Twitter and then did Doge, then a lot of the regulators are Democrats. They wouldn't pass a lot of his stuff to get his self-driving cars approved.
14: Yeah, isn't it amazing those who were like the biggest fans of Elon Musk all of a sudden became the biggest enemies of Elon Musk? Like people who have Teslas, and they've got to put a bumper sticker on there saying, I bought this before he did Doge. He's still the same guy. He just wants to cut government and make it more responsible and transparent. Let's go to Claire joining us from Sacramento on this Thursday. Hi, Claire. Thanks for calling in. What's on your mind?
15: Hi. Yes. I'm actually driving, but at your own speakerphone. You brought up the topic of part-time legislature, and I completely agree. We used to have a part-time legislature, and maybe you can tell us when that was, but I worked down for an entity, a group, the lobbying group, that was bipartisan to help businesses in California, and that was like 1990 to 93, and I got so disappointed and frustrated. I'm a results-driven person, and I chose to go back into private business because I saw so much waste, and that was 1990.
14: Yep.
15: Wilson and Willie Brown.
14: Yep.
15: Well,
14: I remember that.
15: Together.
14: Claire, I remember that. No, your call is a little choppy. I apologize. The signal's not that great. But I understand what you're saying because at that time, I was actually a street reporter at one of the local TV stations. And I was doing a series called It's Your Money. And it was on government waste. And I launched it on my own. The news director let me do it. He was a little reluctant at first. And I said to him, you know that finding a government waste in Sacramento is like shooting fish in a barrel, right? You know that I'm going to have more stories than I could possibly produce, right? Well, sure enough. I mean, we set up a hotline. And I think within the first 4 weeks, we had at least 100 calls of people calling in with all kinds of examples of government waste. I mean, it was just everywhere. And that was in the 90s. And it's worse today than it was then. So, yeah, I've always been for a part-time legislature. Cut down on the cost. Cut down on the overhead. And let's actually get something done in that building. When we come back, this deal in Venezuela with oil in the United States and what this is going to do for the economy of Venezuela cannot be understated. It's very significant. I got a clip on that that I want to roll out for you. And then more on some of these new numbers. We're getting older and older, the number of older people now outnumbering the number of younger people all across the world.
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14: Part-time legislature. What do you think of that idea? Just got a text from a listener who states, I have to verify this. Sometimes I don't have time to verify everything. A total of 14 states have strictly part-time or traditional citizen legislatures. Well, let's make it 15. Let's do that. My goodness. So we're getting older. Axios is reporting this one. People 65 and older now outnumber children from 5 years old and younger. Worldwide. Yep. 65. There are more 65 and older people than five and younger people. For the first time in recorded history, according to a new report by the U.S. Census, it is a global plunge in fertility. Another statistic for you, more than 71% of the world's population lived in countries with fertility rates at or below the roughly 2.1 birth per woman replacement level. That was in 2023, 71%. That's up from 2013. Just 10 years earlier, it was 45%. Whoa, that's a big jump. The population of those 65 plus is projected to grow from 852 million in 2025 to 2 billion with a B in 2060. They expect this trend to continue. We're going to have fewer and fewer kids. Across the globe, our fertility rate is going down. That means, obviously, the burden to care for the elderly will only increase as the years go by, right? That's your trend. That's in Axios. I want to talk about the importance of this deal in Venezuela. And I spent some time on it this week because I think it is extremely significant, not only to the people of Venezuela who have been hurting mightily economically because of failed leadership, a communist-run country that has just stolen the wealth from them, but also for the United States of America in terms of the amount of oil that is going to be brought out of that country. And right off the bat, much of it to help replace what was depleted in our strategic reserves, which is a great step. But it goes beyond that. This is really a big story that a lot of media outlets have just simply not told or have really pushed way down the ladder in terms of importance. Major deals have been signed between U.S. companies and the leaders of Venezuela. It will transform the economy of Venezuela. It will strengthen the relationship between the U.S. and Venezuela. If, by the way, the current leadership stays in place and remains stable in years to come in Venezuela. Here's what the Secretary of Energy, Chris Wright, told the people of Venezuela about what is going on between the U.S. and their country right now.
5: The deals that were signed earlier today, particularly three with very large multinational corporations of Chevron, ENI, and General Electric, will represent tens of billions of dollars of investment into the Venezuelan economy. That's direct investment, but the spillover impacts will be enormous in the electricity grid, in oil and gas production, and in the economy as a whole.
14: Just think about if you are living and you're just an average citizen in Venezuela, and the promise of what this is going to do to you and your country and your fellow citizens in Venezuela. This is a significant, for that country alone, a very significant, like life-changing moves for people there. And then you talk about from a global standpoint and the Western Hemisphere and the United States with a new alliance. That in and of itself, from a strategic standpoint, is significant. Beyond the oil. It cannot be understated. Let's go to Benjamin, joining us from Sacramento. Benjamin, thanks for calling in. What's on your mind?
7: Hey, Shane. I just was going to chime in on the population subject that you were talking about.
14: Mm-hmm.
7: I heard a fact from somebody. I can't remember. I think it was on the radio, matter of fact, that somebody said that within the next 100 years, the Earth's population is going to be half of what it is. If the current trends with, you know, the birthing continue as what they are now, you know, to your point about the Earth, we have more older people than young people worldwide now. So, and we're not making enough babies to replace the people we lose.
14: Right. Right. And it's,
7: you know, it's just simple math. I thought about it and it makes sense. You know, if every two people, every couple in the world, you know, they have to have at least two children or a third, you know, to maintain the Earth's population.
14: Yep,
7: so
14: yep.
7: People are only having one baby a family, we're losing.
14: Well, in China, look at that. I mean, China used to have a policy where you could only have one child. They were so afraid of overpopulation, and now they've turned it completely in another direction, and they're starting to pay people to have babies. This is a global phenomenon, no question about it, Benjamin. Yep, the statistics are clear. Thanks very much. Appreciate it. And it goes to, as I mentioned, our challenges going forward are going to be how are we going to care for the elderly? What are we going to do, and how are we going to make life good, better for them? Because that clearly is going to be, by 2060, you're looking at 2 billion people who are 65 years plus. And today it's at 852 million. That's way more than double, okay? That's where we're headed. I want to roll out a clip for you to talk about capitalism and Adam Smith. And this is a course that I think far too often is not being taught in too many of our classrooms, about the benefits of capitalism and what it has done and the wealth it's created and why it has made America the great country that it has been economically for so many decades in a row. And it's a course that I think needs to be taught to more of our children. And there's this clip is really, I think, articulates a lot about capitalism and Adam Smith that needs to be heard and should be shared, by the way. And we're going to roll that up for you coming up on the other side of the break. This is the Shane Reaction.
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1: 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Dana White is bringing Power Slaps to Texas for the first time on the campus of Texas Tech University. Two massive title fights headline the card, including slap fighting legend Wolverine. Also on the card is former WWE champion Jake Hager and the debut of former UFC heavyweight Chris Barnett. 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

0: Also, I've got some encouraging economic numbers out. Very encouraging. And then I want to roll out a clip on the importance of capitalism. And this is a lesson that needs to be taught, I believe, more often in so many of our schools. So many young Americans need to hear about the benefits of the free market system. So we're going to get into that momentarily. So a ton to cover. And let's get to the live line right now. Michael listens to our program from Los Angeles, I would assume, on the iHeartRadio app. And it's always great to hear from Michael. Michael, thanks for calling in. What's on your mind?
1: Absolutely, Sam. I actually kind of wanted to tie together two points which you've made in the show so far today. One going back to when you brought up Elon Musk and his prediction with the amount of robotics and AI living inside those robots. And two, with the baby boomer slowly dying off and a third of our population disappearing. And the last point you made, who's going to be taking care of them?
0: Yeah.
1: Just a quick little bit of history on myself. I moved from Sacramento back down here to my hometown of L.A. to take care of my mother during COVID. She had dementia. I wasn't a caregiver. I wasn't trained in it, but I did it. She's gone now. She's with Christ. But I did everything in my power to make her comfortable. I'll tell you this much. If I had the help of a AI robot to be able to help me lift her, sanitize her, make her more comfortable, man, oh man, would I have accepted that gift.
0: Right.
1: And with our population getting smaller and smaller, there's going to be less people filling these jobs. So just as a necessity to keep the economy going, and I heard you say that you got great economic news, in order to keep this economy going, jobs have to be filled. So bottom line, I think we need AI. I think we need robots. Yeah, it's scary, but it's going to be helpful for the future because our population is not generating at the same levels of what's leaving.
0: Yeah.
1: So it's math.
0: Michael, I think you make some really good points there, and this is exactly what Elon Musk has been talking about. He thinks that AI can be very beneficial to society down the road and be an addition, not a distraction for all of us or a subtraction for all of us. There are those who are concerned about it, you know, replacing their jobs and so on. But, you know, that point you just brought up about helping you with your mom in the latter stages of her life, I think it's really
1: a
0: great point.
1: Oh, my goodness. Mm-hmm. Yeah, like, it would have been a blessing.
0: Yeah.
1: You know, fortunately, she's not here to see this crazy world, which we're going into. We are. So let's just try to stay calm, be brave, and be flexible. And that's it.
0: Very good. Great call. Thanks, Michael. Love that you listen in from Los Angeles. Love that you call. That's terrific. Good points. Okay, let's get into some of these economic numbers. I'm going to share with you some of the promising economic numbers on manufacturing, which are really strong, in a moment. But I want to get to this clip first, which leads us into that. This is, so at a time when many of our children are learning about socialism and communism in our schools, I have said here on my program, I would like for our public schools to teach more courses on the free market system, how capitalism has created wealth in America and made America the richest country on earth. And a good place to begin, in my estimation, would be the teachings and writings of Adam Smith on capitalism. And during a recent appearance on CNN, a guy named Kamel Foster, he's a podcaster, he's an editor at large at a news organization called Tangle. He explained to the panel on CNN why he is such a strong believer in capitalism.
2: I've always preferred Adam Smith's description of capitalism as the natural system of liberty, the idea that people can own property, that they can exchange it freely with one another for profit, that they can find ways to put their resources to good use, those private property, and profit in a way that is actually beneficial to everyone else, that there can be gains from trade that are mutually beneficial. These are foundational ideas that have created more wealth than any other system in human history.
0: Wealth for us, individuals, not wealth for the state, not wealth for the political bureau, the Politburo, the hierarchy, the deep state. That's what communism and socialism does. Both of them. It takes wealth away from the average person who can own property, trade property, as Adam Smith described, as you just heard, and create wealth for individuals, and it transfers that wealth to the state. That's how it works. That's not about free bus rides and free daycare. It's about taking your wealth That's what it is. And that needs to be taught more often, in my estimation, in our schools. Okay, let's get to orders. Industrial, manufacturing. Orders are rising in factories. They are turning out more capital equipment. Job openings are soaring. Purchasing managers say expansion continued in August. There are four separate reports released over the past few weeks. All of them found accelerating strength in durable goods, the core of U.S. manufacturing. Listen to some of these numbers. The Census Bureau, they had a report on factory orders. New factory orders up 0.9%, much ahead of what was expected at 0.5%. Through the first 7 months of the year, orders were 6.5% higher than during the same period last year, up more than 6% year over year. Durable good orders up 7.6%. Then you get into the industrial core. Primary metal orders up 14.4%. Machinery up 12.3%. Computers and electronics up 14.3%. Orders for industrial machinery and non-defense communications equipment have risen around 40%. Our economy is humming. These are really good numbers. Just keep that in mind when you hear the doom and gloom. Mr. John McGinnis, scheduled to join us next.
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0: Mr. John McGinnis, well-dressed, I might add. This is a radio.
16: Yeah.
0: And since it's radio, I'm going to say that I'm well-dressed, too.
16: Exactly. Yeah, that's my, you know, that is a marvelous-looking tuxedo,
0: man,
16: you have there, Mr. Shane.
0: Back in the day when I was forced to dress up, I did. And then when I wasn't forced to dress up, I didn't, and I'm not.
16: Well, you know what I'm doing on the days I come in here in a polo shirt and Levi's right, versus the day I come in like this.
0: Uh-huh. Yeah. You're working on the seven iron.
16: Yeah.
0: So I want to talk to you a little bit about, ran an interesting clip from Assemblyman Stan Ellis. He's a Republican from Kern County. I'm sure you're familiar with him. I mean, I don't know if there's a Republican in this state you don't know.
16: Probably not.
0: And so a year ago in September, he makes the announcement, and he's serving one term and he's leaving. And he was there for like a year, and he said, "I'm done with this place. I'm done with the state capitol. I'm done with these lawmakers with how they conduct themselves. We need." So we ran the clip, and he came out and he said, "Well, not only is he leaving, he thinks it's time to go back to a part-time legislature."
16: Oh, I absolutely agree with that. Absolutely agree with that.
0: me too.
16: And I completely and totally understand his sentiments 100%. And I've been around that building a long time. And there was a time when even those with whom I disagreed, I thought were more professional, more dignified, and had a much greater sense of support for this constitutional republic that we are.
0: Yeah, their civic
16: that
0: duty.
16: Has changed so much. And I completely and totally understand it. On the other side of that coin, I'm grateful for those, and there are very few of them, but there are those who are serving in the California legislature that that stay committed to the principles and want to do the right thing. I'm happy they can endure. I don't know how they do, but I'm grateful that they do.
0: Well, I mean, if the way they wrapped up this most recent legislative session is any indication of how they conduct themselves over there, that was an embarrassment, John.
16: Absolutely was. In fact, we're going to have a gentleman on the show this afternoon, Josh Hoover, assemblyman from the Northern California suburbs of Sacramento, who is going to give some update on what took place. And he will be very candid about the disgraceful parts of it, as well as some victories that we probably otherwise would not be inclined to know about. They actually did prevent some bad things from happening, which is a good victory. So, I appreciate and respect him and others, but my gosh, it is a tough grind.
0: Well, you know, and I look forward to hearing what he has to say. As a taxpayer, what I resent is how they ram this thing through at the last minute, and there's no excuse for that. None.
16: Absolutely.
0: If they're a full-time legislature, this should be getting done on time, on deadline.
16: Without a doubt. Absolutely, without a doubt. There was a time, I can't remember how long ago it was, but it was a part-time legislature. I'd venture to say business was done better then.
0: Yeah, yeah. I'm all for it.
16: I'm 100%. The state of Texas is just another large state, and they have a part-time legislature.
0: The only way I see that happening, though, and tell me if I'm wrong on this, is an initiative.
16: I think an initiative, or if the nature of that body as it exists today, this is the best job most of them are ever going to have.
0: Oh, that's a gravy train for them.
16: It is. These are people who could not
0: getting paid to do nothing.
16: Yes.
0: I mean, it's laughable.
16: People who could not thrive. And there are some notable exceptions, one of whom we'll be talking to this afternoon, but others who could never make it in a regular job. They just couldn't. They couldn't run a business. They could not get it done. And so that trying to break that that grip that they have is a difficult thing to do.
0: I played a clip today, another one from Marcus Coleman, and I played one earlier in my program this week. Yeah. This guy, he's relatively young. He's a 5-year-old daughter named Delilah, and she was hit by an illegal immigrant who was driving a big rig. Yeah. and she was permanently damaged, disabled. The reason I played the clip again, because, you know, I'm kind of taken by this guy, and I got to tell you, he's very articulate.
16: Yeah,
0: he's passionate. I could see him running for office.
16: I would not rule that out as a possibility at all. I was impressed by the fact that he had a prepared statement to make, and he dispensed with it.
0: Yes, me too.
16: And spoke from the heart.
0: Yes.
16: And those are the best speeches you're ever going to hear, by the way.
0: Oh, that one was a mover. That really moved me, I'll tell you. You brought up something interesting, and I assume you're going to talk about it on your program. I have not even heard of this story, and it's pretty rare because you know I'm kind of a news hound, but... Something's going on in, what, Monterey County?
16: Yeah, North Monterey School District. I tried to get to this yesterday, but I just couldn't. Time wouldn't allow. But in that school district, they are taking a completely different look at the celebration, the 25-year anniversary of 9/11. And they are not extolling the virtue of the first responders and members of the military. One who I just met recently, a young man who was a high school senior when 9/11 took place. He graduated high school and joined the Army and served, and then came back and went to college, went to law school on the GI Bill, worked for the San Jose Police Department, and is now an associate in a law firm where I have no doubts he'll advance very, very rapidly. Very good man. Mm-hmm. But those are the people I want to celebrate, right? No, their attitude is to condemn the fact that this has become an opportunity for further derision of the Islamic population. I think it speaks for itself.
0: I will tell you this, as someone who lived in the New York region for a few years, the profound impact that had. I lived in a town in New Jersey. I lived in Montclair, New Jersey.
16: Oh, yeah.
0: And it's right across the river.
16: Yeah, right across the river,
0: And there were scores and scores of executives who worked in the towers.
16: Yeah.
0: Who never made it.
16: Many of the first responders who had finished their tour, their shift, and had gone home to your community and actually commandeered buses to go back into the city when they learned what happened. And by the way, just a phenomenal illustration of what they were all about. They actually passed on those buses going back into the rubble. They passed marking pens around and wrote their badge numbers on their arms and legs because they knew that there was a high degree of probability they'd have to be identified posthumously.
0: They knew.
16: And that's what they did.
0: And that's who we should respect.
16: Precisely. And by the way,
0: honor.
16: Remember, in the immediate aftermath, you had the entirety of the House of Representatives, party notwithstanding, that went to the steps of the Capitol and sang the national anthem.
0: Yes. It was a very unifying moment.
16: It was. The American flags flying over this region was really, truly touching.
0: How unfortunate for the folks in North Monterey County.
16: Yeah, agreed.
0: That's too bad.
16: And this is not an isolated incident, unfortunately. No.
0: Those are folks who have just really lost touch.
16: I agree.
0: John, you got a great show. Again, listened yesterday. Good interview with Steve Hilton, by the way.
16: Really, does he sound like he's got a bounce?
0: Yes, he does, John. I sense that energy. Yep. John's show is next. My name is Sam Shane. This is The Shane Reaction. Thanks for being here today. We're back tomorrow. Would love for you to join us. Have a great afternoon.
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24: The latest economic pinch caused by months of war. It's the second hike since December. An increase in 2019 sparked nationwide protests and a crackdown that human rights organizations and Iranians say killed over 300 people. Across the U.S., it has been the predicted heaviest traffic time on highways for the weekend. 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
24: Nepal has held a day of mourning to remember those killed in the August 26 floods, with flags lowered at government offices, families holding rituals. Official numbers are more than 1,300 dead in Nepal and Tibet, 5,000 missing, says Nepal's disaster agency. Several people whose relatives are missing perform symbolic funerals. Lebanon's health ministry says Israeli air attacks in a southern village have killed 12 people, including two children. Israel says it was targeting Iran-backed Hezbollah militants. More people are suffering from alpha-gal syndrome. ABC's Perry Russum.
2: It's a potentially life-threatening condition that can develop after a certain type of tick bite, which can trigger an allergic reaction to red meat. Symptoms including severe stomach pain can appear after eating beef, pork, lamb, and other products made from mammals. A New Jersey man died after eating a hamburger in 2024, and what researchers believe is the first documented death from the tick bite-related meat allergy.
24: CDC estimates up to 450,000 people in the U.S. may be affected by alpha-gal syndrome. A mom in Williamsburg, Virginia is in trouble for letting her five-year-old go out for a walk by himself. Security guards brought him back to his house about a half mile away. The mom says she felt he was safe because he's familiar with the area.
4: I was confused why there was a problem. I didn't send him to play at the pond. I sent him down the path that happens to go past the pond to collect goose feathers.
24: Chuck Sievertson, ABC News.
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5: Several weather stations in Los Angeles County are reporting their first measurable rainfall in months. Daniel Martindale with more.
10: Bel Air received more than 1.5 inches of rain. Beverly Hills received more than 1.4 inches. And Culver City had 1.25 inches of rain. Hanson Dam, the Hollywood Reservoir, and Mount Wilson are also at 1 inch or above since Sunday morning. The light, steady rainfall is related to Hurricane Marie, which is now a tropical cyclone over the Pacific. The rainfall will move out today, but humidity is expected to linger while temperatures heat back up into the 90s, making for much conditions this week.
5: And huge waves flooded numerous streets in Long Beach yesterday, sending residents scrambling in an attempt to keep floodwaters out of their homes. Further north, drivers on PCH were hit by waves that crashed up over the break. The family of Celeste Rivas Hernandez is calling for the death penalty for singer David. Today would have been Celeste's 16th birthday, and tomorrow marks 1 year since her remains were found in the trunk of a Tesla in a Hollywood tow yard. David, whose real name is David Burke, is accused of having a sexual relationship with a 14-year-old, killing her after she threatened to come forward and dismembering her body. The LA County District Attorney's Office has not decided yet if it's going to pursue the death penalty. Gas prices remain high as the Labor Day weekend rolls on. Energy Secretary Chris Wright told ABC's This Week yesterday that gasoline could decrease as the summer driving season comes to a close.
11: So the marketplace thinks gasoline prices are going to move meaningfully lower. So trust the market. Certainly don't trust my predictions.
5: The average price for a gallon of regular unleaded is $4.15 nationally, according to AAA. That's up a penny from yesterday. Drivers in California are paying an average of $5.86 for a gallon of regular, the highest in the country. Those are the headlines. I'm Sharon Reardon.
17: Now, Sacramento traffic.
13: The A's are back in town at Sutter Health Park tonight at 7:05 versus the Blue Jays. Look for slow traffic on 5 and 50 and on city streets in the Bridge District surrounding the ballpark. It's a struggle in Sacramento. Westbound 50 locked up from Harbor Boulevard to I-80. In Newcastle, you're dealing with a slow ride. Westbound 80 from 193 to Rockland Road. Sacramento northbound 160 on-ramp at Cal Expo. A solo vehicle accident taken away the shoulder of the on-ramp. And southbound 5 approaching 50, a large bale of hay in the center lane. Traffic on the 10s every 10 minutes. Mornings and afternoons. Steve Herrer at KPK News Radio, 93.1 FM, 1530 AM.
17: Now, Sacramento weather.
15: For this afternoon, plenty of sun, high 89 to 93. Tonight, clear. Low for the rest of your Monday, 55 to 59. Mostly sunny Tuesday, high 95 to 99. And the high Wednesday, 98 to 102.
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3: Good afternoon and welcome aboard. 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We got lots of things to talk about. I do want to get into the election results out of New York last night, what that means, what that portends for the future of the great country, what it means for the midterms. I'm not quite sure how to read it. I suspect that the GOP will seize the opportunity to illustrate, and I think with good reason and good foundation, the extent to which the Democratic Party is changing by embracing socialism. And it looks as though the endorsements of the leader in the House and the leader in the Senate, both New Yorkers, and their strong endorsements, the governor of New York's endorsement, were rebuffed by the voters in the Big Apple who embraced these three Democratic socialists, which just within some ideas and thoughts and assertions that I find more than a little bit concerning. So that is worthy of discussion. I want to get into that, but I also want to talk about something else that's circulating. This represents, I think, an opportunity or a case in which I appreciate what the Secretary of the Department of Food and Agriculture has done. I think it makes very, very good sense. It's wise, but I understand the limitations on the role of an agency secretary. When it comes to purse strings, the Constitution clearly gives that responsibility to the United States Congress. So, the Secretary of Food and Ag has made an edict that EBT benefits, electronic benefit transfer benefits, that those are the modern version of food stamps. And there's a whole host of things to unpack on that and look at. I think there could be some vast improvements in that program by kind of going back to a prior era. But here's what this comes down. So I think it's very appropriate that the idea be asserted that if you look at people who are getting benefits for nutrition, for basic health, they use those resources for the purchase, the acquisition of legitimate food. And the idea of processed foods and high fructose corn syrup and all these other things that go into various things that are, it looks as though there's assertions I can't defend or prove the assertions that some of this stuff is engineered specifically to make those foods and beverages more addicting. But that is certainly the assertions of some. In any event, if you look at people who are having a hard time getting by and they need help, I think it's wise counsel to say you ought not spend those resources on things that are not good for your health and might not provide an advantage for getting you and your family in a better place. I see the same thing when it comes to school lunches. I don't know how that program has gotten so bad, so bloated, so big. It's gone far beyond what its initial idea was, I believe, and it's far beyond clearly the purpose of public education, to educate the youth. That's their job, to educate, not to necessarily feed. Now, they need to be fed. I understand that. And if parents can't do it, perhaps there's a way to assist with that. But to turn the school into a purveyor of food, oftentimes not the best food to be consumed, I think is a big mistake. So, I think the idea, what the Secretary of Food and Ag has come up with, is a very, very good idea. It's very logical and appropriate that, yes, don't allow the purchase of candy, soda, or other junk food. Rather make it things that are really, truly healthy meals to eat and feed your family appropriately. That's good. The problem is, from a procedural perspective, is that the agency secretaries do not have that authority. It's the job of the Congress. The Secretary of Agriculture does not have the authority to impose restrictions on EBT purchases, even though it's a very good idea. Now, where this judge is that's ruled on this, where the state of mind may be there, I don't know. I have no idea. But what the judge thinks in terms of the wisdom of this decision should be absolutely irrelevant. It's whether or not it's complying with the law. So, in fact, federal courts have explicitly ruled that the United States Drug, the Department of the USDA has exceeded its legal authority when it attempts to waive or amend Congress's strict statutory definition of eligible SNAP foods. So again, it's something that should go to Congress. And why not have the total of 535 people in the House and the Senate do what they're supposed to do, represent the best interest of their constituents, and move to impose that regulation. I think it makes all the sense in the world. In fact, in my view of the world, you would get out of that food stamp or EBT card business altogether. And for those persons who have a legitimate need for that kind of assistance, have a warehouse where they can pick up the essentials in order to nourish themselves and their dependents. And by the way, to run those warehouses would require some labor. And why not see that as an opportunity to cause people who are on the program receiving the benefit to then eventually work into where they're perhaps stocking shelves, learn how to operate a forklift, learn how to record the transactions, the purchases, because there would have to be accountability on it. But wouldn't that make better sense? So you take the undoubtedly bloated overhead out of this concept altogether. And when I see people have the ability to buy fast food with EBT cards, well, that's not cheap. That is not cheap in the slightest. And I think it's safe to say it's generally not a healthy diet. So would it not make more sense to say, look, we will have the basics, fruits and vegetables and grains and the things you need, perhaps determine what that is. Some lean meats, protein, obviously, have that available at a warehouse distributed around throughout the region. And again, it would have to be staffed with people to work in it and cause the transactions to take place and the shelves to be stocked and all the infrastructure associated with any other business. And then it would be an entree pathway to people learning those skills and then perhaps taking them forward so they can get a traditional job and earn a livelihood and provide for themselves and their families through that option. You like that better? So in other words, I think the idea, the thought, the impetus from the secretary is a very good one. But I can understand the burden of the court to look at the lawfulness of what she did and say, no, it's an overreach. You do not have that authority. That is the job of Congress. So Congress, do your job. Do what you need to do to resolve this issue. And so oftentimes when you hear decisions from various courts, and sometimes there's no doubt about it, there are some activist judges, and what the mindset is of this particular judge, I have no idea, but it really shouldn't matter. A judge who thinks this is a very good idea would still, I think, be duty-bound to say no. With due respect, Madam Secretary, this exceeds your authority. This is the job of Congress. This is where this has to be resolved. And then you can administer the program with the blessing of Congress. And conversely, if they thought it was a horrible idea, that shouldn't bear into it either. It's where the law lies, where what the congressional authority, the constitutional authority is for secretaries to make those kinds of decisions. It's not their purview. It's the purview of the United States Congress to make those determinations as to the expenditure of resources. So it's there's a lot on this, and I think we are in a very, very interesting period of time where it's become so much more comfortable for people to accept resources from others. I don't think prior generations were as inclined to do that, and I think it's healthier when people are more inclined and oriented to stand on their own feet, to make their own life, to fend for themselves, if you will. And this whole concept, I think, has imposed a bad outcome here. And again, I look at school lunches that have gone now to school breakfast, and I think in dinners even in some cases, even when school is not in session. Look at all of this and ask the fundamental question. Is this really serving the best purposes of the constituents, the taxpayers, the persons who get those benefits even? I don't think it's in their best interest.
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0: 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When you get to New York, and you think about the time when Frank Sinatra sang that song, and New York was a place so many people wanted to go, and I think it had been a very, very intriguing place to visit. But the Big Apple, I think, is losing very rapidly its appeal and its luster. And you look, if you watch, read the business documents, it's incredible the extent to which the financial world is fleeing New York City. They're going elsewhere, and for very good reason. And as you look at what took place last night in the Big Apple, I think there's a pretty good illustration of why that's taking place. But I do want to talk about understanding the difference between good ideas that make all the sense in the world, but they're imposed by somebody who does not have the authority to do so. And there are a couple of cases in the news right now today that illustrate precisely that notion. One of which is Brooke Rollins, the Secretary of the Department of Agriculture, the USDA. And I truly appreciate what she puts forth. I think it makes all the sense in the world. I'm at a loss to understand how anybody could possibly look at this rule, this regulation that she wants imposed, and say it's a bad idea. But I also understand what the court was dealing with when they said, no, it's a great idea. I don't know if the court believes that to be the case, but I certainly do. But I also understand that it's not within the purview of the Secretary of the Department of Agriculture. That's not their authority. The purse strings are the responsibility of Congress, and they need to get their act together. And I think this could be a blanket policy across the country. I think you would find healthier people. You would find a greater respect for taxpayers' resources and an across the board better outcome if that was to take place. Now, there's another item in the news where President Trump has imposed an executive order on proof of citizenship for voting. And again, the idea of having non-citizens vote is, I think, absurdity. So reasonable steps to ensure that people who register to vote are U.S. citizens. And there was a time when you had to show a birth certificate to get your driver's license. And so by getting that driver's license, you established something that would be a historical benefit to the person who held that driver's license, proof of citizenship. And that was sufficient to meet that requirement for registering to vote. Well, that's been changed now because California and a handful of other states have done away with the citizenship requirement for driver's licenses. Why? I cannot understand, because we have reciprocity with other nations. So if you're here in this country from somewhere else and you're licensed to drive there, guess what? You're licensed to drive here. So that was a whole other issue that got to be a big deal in this state several years back, decades back now, under Senate Bill 60. It was the brainchild of Senator Gil Sadia. That was his big passionate deal. And at the time this took place, I was concerned because of what it would ultimately lead to, and it has. So again, I think the president's decision on that, his idea is well-founded, but the Constitution makes it very clear. It is actually the job of the states to set the time, manner, and place of elections and to oversee and manage the elections. But there is a proviso in the language in the Constitution that says the Congress can intervene if they have to. And unexplicitly said, but I have to believe it was on the minds of the very, very prescient framers, that would be if the states couldn't get their acts together and do the right thing. So again, Congress has the right to do that. It's not the first expectation under the Constitution, but they do have the right. They have the authority to act in that fashion. So it was overturned by a court too, and I understand why it was. I have no idea the leanings of these judges. They're appointed by Biden and Obama respectively. That doesn't mean they're wrong on the law or the process. Your thoughts, 800-834-1530. Roberta is patiently waiting in Garden Valley. Roberta, good afternoon. Welcome to the conversation. Thank you for holding on.
1: Yes, John, I know you're preaching to the choir here, but
0: yeah.
1: Yes, I've been in the store, and the person in front of me had the most expensive steaks,
0: yeah,
1: all the frozen junk food,
0: yeah,
1: on their EBT cards,
0: yeah,
1: and it just made me sick.
0: Yeah, you raise a couple of issues there. First of all, I don't know. You probably shop judiciously and carefully and get good values when you shop, right? That's what responsible people do. That's part of it. So you talk about the price of the meat they're buying. And then to buy junk food, well, that's that, you know, I think about it in modern times. Now, my kids are grown now. So if they needed money for something, they got cash when they were too young to fend for themselves. But I know now that same thing is done through electronic transfer. So parents will electronically send money to their kids. In fact, I heard a friend of mine talking about it recently, saying, yeah, my son was out to lunch and needed me to send him $50 so he could cover the cost of his lunch. Okay, that's a whole different set of circumstances. But I think that savvy parents in that regard would put restrictions on. Don't buy nothing but junk food, right? And so if we are the purveyor of the resources to buy that food, I think we, the taxpayers, should have a voice in how the kinds of food that those resources are spent on. But again, it has to come from Congress.
1: Absolutely. You know, when I'm a retired elderly woman and these people on EBT are eating better than I am.
0: Something wrong with that.
1: Paying taxes.
0: Yeah.
1: I get my blood boiling.
0: I completely understand. I can see, judicious people clipping coupons and shopping for the best deals and going to the store with a lot of thought when they make their purchases, and somebody comes in with money that they didn't earn, swipe an EBT card, and walk out with whatever they want with no consideration for the cost. And that's part of it. The other part is there's so much more attention now on the junk food and the processed food, so that's not healthy either. Let's help everybody out by doing it the right way with wisdom. But again, it's got to be done by Congress. Roberta, I appreciate the call very much. Great to hear from you. We got much more to talk about. We got some other business to take care of first. We're coming right back. Don't go away.
2: 'Cause I'm only human.
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12: The Menendez brothers' parole hearing is tentatively scheduled for March of next year. Daniel Martindale with details.
13: That's more than a year earlier than initially expected. Eric and Lyle Menendez, who are in a San Diego prison for the shotgun murders of their parents in 1996, had been eligible to apply for a parole suitability hearing in August 2028. The California Board of Parole hearing granted the earlier date, citing a provision in Proposition 9. In 2025, the Menendez brothers were resentenced from life to 50 years to life, automatically making them eligible for parole consideration because they were younger than 26 at the time of the murders.
12: And a death investigation is underway after a body was found floating in Bologna Creek in Playa del Rey. The body was found before 9 this morning by the bike path area next to Lincoln Boulevard. The person has not been identified and the cause of death is not clear. Those are the headlines. I'm Sharon Reardon.
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14: Beginning with a big tangle up in Sacramento, westbound 80 approaching Reed Avenue, a multi-vehicle pileup blocking the two left lanes. You're stopped from the Sacramento River Bridge. Also in Sacramento, westbound 50 clogging up from Harbor Boulevard to I-80. Westbound 50 at Bradshaw, there's a broken piece of couch blocking the two left lanes. Cordelia Junction checking in with a crash. Westbound 80 at the truck scales, one vehicle on the right-hand shoulder. You're snarled up in Newcastle, westbound 80 from 193 to Rockland Road.

0: 2019 sparked nationwide protests and a crackdown that human rights organizations and Iranians say killed over 300 people. Across the U.S., it has been the predicted heaviest traffic time on highways for the weekend. 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

0: 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I'm John McGinnis on KPK News Radio, 93.1 FM, 1530 AM, and live absolutely everywhere on the iHeartRadio app. A lot of interest in this. A lot of people want to weigh in and opine regarding the use of EBT cards. Again, those are formerly known as food stamps. By the way, there's a little observation there. This sounds insensitive, and I don't mean it to be insensitive, but rather looking at the big picture. Food stamps were, you could see people in a grocery store purchasing their wares with food stamps. It was a pretty obvious transaction how it was taking place. The contemporary version is the EBT card, which looks very much like how every other purchase is made, when people are typically using a debit card or credit card. The EBT card looks very similar. Now, I understand that the cashier, the clerk, who's selling the food knows what it is, but the other patrons don't. So I understand sensitivity. You don't want to embarrass people, but it may be part of the impetus to get folks out of that lifestyle. In fact, I can tell you, I know people who grew up in families that had legitimate challenges, and as young people, they were sent to the grocery store to make food purchases for the family with food stamps, and they vowed to never, ever, ever live that lifestyle. And those people have done very well in life because that was the impetus they needed to make sure they took the course of action to ensure that they wouldn't have to live that way. So there is that. But I also think that the eyes wide open in terms of recognizing and understanding that people, I think it's safe to say, not to be judgmental. There are exceptions to every rule. There are people legitimately in need, and I certainly want to help those people. But I want to do it efficiently in a way that is beneficial to them, not something that grinds this program into bankruptcy. So there's a whole lot on this to look at, but realistically, the decision on this from the court has nothing to do with the merits and should not have. It has to do with the lawfulness, the reach of the Secretary of the Department of Agriculture. Let's get your calls, 800-834-1530. Paula is patiently waiting in Placerville. Paula, good afternoon. Welcome to the conversation. Thank you for holding on.
1: Hi,

0: Hey, Sheriff, how you doing?
1: I'm well, thanks. How are you?
0: I am good. I am good, thank you. You know, I just wanted to comment. The lady that had called last talked about people on food stamps eating better than mm-hmm. she is, and just the negativity of it.
1: Mm-hmm.
0: It really, honestly, I want everyone out there to imagine this. You graduate from high school with the love of your life. I have no skills. We get married. He wants me to stay home. We get pregnant. After we get married, we get pregnant. He leaves me for another woman. Hmm. I have no skills. I had to go on welfare and food stamps. And during that time, my mom watched my son while I went to school to become a preschool teacher mm-hmm. to take my son to work with me every day. But during that time, the government paid for my schooling. The government paid for us to eat. Yes, they did. And I appreciated it. But I will tell you something. Sometimes you need it. And sometimes you don't. And yes, I am sure there are a lot of people who abuse the system.
1: Sure.
0: But this is what I would like to say. Where is the compassion for people like me? Now I'm a homeowner. I've been married 30 years.
1: I understand. I don't think what the Secretary of Agriculture is positing, or certainly not what I'm positing, or from Roberta, the woman that called from Garden Valley. I don't think any of us are suggesting that there shouldn't be compassion for people. Your scenario, I think, is a classic example of somebody who needed help. And I'm happy it worked out for you. But why should, let's stay in your example. Would your purposes be better served if you're young and don't have the best judgment yet necessarily? You haven't formulated wise decisions in terms of shopping. And if you're going to the grocery store with an EBT card and buying chips and sodas and all the junk food and perhaps not being motivated to shop for the best values. So my view of the world is restrict that. I think that's absolutely appropriate to restrict the purchases that can be made.
0: I totally agree.
1: Okay.
0: I totally agree with you. My reason to call about compassion is this. You know, you can tell on the checker's face whenever somebody's using EPT.
1: Mm.
0: They get impatient. They get rude. And it makes people feel really bad. I remember paying with food stamps. I was humiliated.
1: Yeah.
0: People behind rolling their eyes. You know, the checker rolling her eyes. I walked out feeling like a dirt bag, knowing I was not a dirt bag.
1: Yeah, and I understand that, but none of these things are mutually exclusive. In other words, you can have compassion, and you can have restrictions on what kind of purchases can be made with that benefit. And again, in my view of the world, you'd have warehouses strategically placed where people can go, assuming they have transportation. If not, there could be other accommodations made. But actually, so rather than going to a traditional store, grocery store, you go to a warehouse, you get the basic essentials so they can feed themselves and their families. And perhaps, as I say, get into the program where they're actually helping to run that facility and then take the skills they learn there and wind up checking groceries at a conventional grocery store. I think there's a whole lot better way to do this, and nothing that I've heard from anybody, including the Secretary of Agriculture, expresses to me a void of compassion for people in need. Not at all, but there's still an element of wisdom, and I would submit that your experience where you were embarrassed by that might possibly be a part of why you've gotten out of that. Maybe that was a part of what gave you the impetus to live a little bit better life. So I appreciate the call very much, Paula. We got a break, get more calls in, but I do appreciate the call.
0: Yeah.
1: All right, appreciate it. Let's check in with Pamela, patiently waiting in Sacramento. Pamela, good afternoon. Welcome to the conversation. Great to hear from you.
2: Good afternoon, Sheriff. Long time.
1: Yeah.
2: The relationship between people and food is complex,
1: mm-hmm.
2: but the relationship between people and poor food choices is a minefield. And while I appreciate that the purse strings by law belong to Congress.
1: Mm-hmm.
2: Congress isn't in a position to be knowledgeable about this. And honestly, with respect to congressmen and women, they don't have a pathway to a sound decision due to the massive food industrial complex. There's a reason why people pick for poor food choices. There's a driver there, and that's we could do an entire show on that alone. But
1: But it's still, it is. I mean, if you look at Article 1 of the Constitution, specifically, I think it's Section 8, probably around Clause 1, that is the spending clause of the Constitution. That's where the authority rests. So what about having the Secretary of Agriculture, who has expertise in this area, and I think actually has done a very, very good job. I'm impressed with her. Why not have her go to Congress and persuade them to make the modifications she wants to make, which would make this a legal course of action, and then we could all enjoy the benefits of that. I do want to see people, especially young children who have done nothing wrong, I want to see them get the basics in nutrition that they need. But this, the way we do this, I think looks very much, in all honesty, Pamela, sure, as a recipe for disaster.
2: Sheriff, you're positing, respectfully saying this, you're saying that a speech by the Secretary of Agriculture is going to outweigh the massive amount of dollars, especially in a year of midterms, the massive amount of dollars that will come to congressmen to not vote in the way that you're suggesting.
1: I understand what you're saying, and it's a tough one. It really is tough, but these are our representatives, and we have to comply. They've all taken an oath to the Constitution. So imagine this, if we have another Secretary of Agriculture that's appointed in a subsequent administration, and they want to change things, make it even worse than they are now. I wouldn't want to see that happen, right? That's where Congress has to do their job to exercise their authority over the spending clause and do what's expected of them. And so that if we comply with the Constitution, there are always going to be challenges along the way. God knows I've had to deal with them myself, but right, in the final scenario, the grand scheme of things, I really truly think it's how it's supposed to work, how it's expected to work, how it shall work. And we're going to have to make modifications until we can get it to a lawful way of doing business. So great
2: final
1: to hear from
2: comment. You. The costs of printing and mailing those paper food stamps from long ago became outrageous, and the food stamps were easily bartered. So I understand the element of, you know, citing a teeny dose of shame that you were introducing, but
1: that's why I like my warehouse. You know, if you're hungry, go to a warehouse. We can have them strategically located, and it's an opportunity for people to get what they need, legitimate, wholesome, healthy foods. And then, by the way, in a very short order, they're going to be expected to stock the shelves and actually work there.
2: Government grocery stores.
1: Yeah.
2: Okay.
1: Yeah.
2: Thank you, Sheriff.
1: I appreciate
2: Thanks
1: the call. Much more conversation to come.
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0: 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I'm John McGinnis on KPK News Radio, 93.1 FM, 1530 AM, and live absolutely everywhere on the iHeartRadio app. It's interesting. We are a constitutional republic, so we get our authority. Our government is established through the language in the United States Constitution. So just because you don't like something, you cannot just upend and change the Constitution. It has to be respected. There has to be compliance. And I can tell you, there have been many occasions where the Fourth Amendment was a pesky problem in terms of finding a person who is a horrible threat to public safety. But you have to respect the Constitution and their rights to privacy until and unless you can actually get a warrant or consent to search their place of residence, their effects, and do what you have to do to get justice. That's a tremendously high standard, a high goal, a great objective to protect public. But you have to do it in compliance with the Constitution. Now, to clarify, there's statutory law that does very precisely establish what the Secretary of Agriculture has by way of authority to prescribe exact procedures for card delivery, controls, and other technical design to ensure accountability. But when it comes to the spending, what the EBT cards can be used in terms of expenditures, that is the job of Congress. Your thoughts, 800-834-1530. Let's check in with Kevin, patiently waiting in Sacramento. Kevin, good afternoon. Welcome to the conversation. Thanks for holding on.
1: Yeah, thanks, Sheriff.
0: You bet.
1: Since the public pays, I believe, for EBT, I think 75% to 90% ought to be healthy food. It could be fruits and vegetables.
0: Yeah.
1: And if we don't, and you might have already said this before, and if you didn't, I apologize for saying that you did. The secondary effect on this is these folks eating all this junk food. Yeah. It's going to be bad for them.
0: Exactly.
1: And they're going to need medical attention years down the road, and we're going to have to pay for that.
0: Yeah. Yeah, I had not explicitly made that point. But the first part, yes, is bad for them. They're not going to thrive, right? So as you look at this, and I know there's an assertion that it lacks compassion to impose these restrictions. I don't believe it does. In fact, I say there may be a lack of compassion or at least awareness of totality of effect if you allow people to buy junk food. And I hate to say it because I know many people, like the woman that called from Placerville who had a very rough break in life and needed help. I get that and I understand it. But I think it's safe to infer that many people who need this level of help have probably made some bad decisions, and maybe they're not blessed with a good exposure to a good guide to learn how to make better decisions. That could be a part of this too, right? But the idea is saying this is a good idea, and I absolutely positively believe it is. But we have to respect the rule of law and get the Congress to get off the dime and do what's supposed to be done. I appreciate what the Secretary of Agriculture has done. I wish she'd take the message to Congress and get the majority of them to agree and change this. Look at the embarrassment that can be imposed on members of Congress who reject this, because I think it's very difficult to argue against the common sense and decency, and I think you would agree, compassion that's embodied in doing the right thing with this.
1: Yeah, exactly, sir.
0: Yeah. I appreciate the call, sir, and we are out of time, so you're going to be the last thought of the day. Hopefully we get more calls in next time.
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3: NVIDIA CEO Jensen Huang believes AI has reached a new threshold of thinking power, Monica Nelson explains.
4: He claimed in an online post Sunday that OpenAI's newest ChatGPT model operating on NVIDIA chips has achieved AGI, which stands for Artificial General Intelligence. It indicates the software can handle most of the thinking a regular person can. Although OpenAI has not indicated its latest model has reached that level of operating power, the GPT-6 Astra has shown state-of-the-art performance using NVIDIA's new chip boxes, which have increased in size from 8 chips on a board to 72 chip boxes.
3: And NVIDIA is reportedly agreeing to buy open-source AI platform Hugging Face for $12.9 billion. If the deal goes through, it would expand NVIDIA's reach beyond chip making and into the software and distribution side of AI. I'm Jordan Christmas.
2: Now, Sacramento traffic.
5: We have double trouble in Sacramento with a pair of accidents. Westbound 80 before Reed, a multi-vehicle pileup is blocking the two left lanes. Your stop and go from El Camino. Westbound Cap approaching Cal Expo, a two-vehicle fender bender on the right shoulder. That's why you're slow and go from El Camino. A slow ride for Newcastle, westbound 80 from Newcastle Road to Rockland Road. And the CHP's maximum enforcement holiday period runs to 11:59 p.m. tonight. Officers will be focusing on removing drivers from the road who were under the influence of drugs or alcohol. Traffic on the 10s every 10 minutes, mornings and afternoons. 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
2: Now, Sacramento weather.
6: Mainly clear for tonight, low 55 to 59. Mostly sunny tomorrow, high 95 to 99. Cloudy and hot on Wednesday, high 98 to 102. Thursday's high 102 to 106. I'm AccuWeather's Andy Robb on KFBK, Sacramento's news radio.
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12: Welcome to On the Money, a special presentation from ABC News Radio. In this show, we're going to be diving into Americans' personal economy. Times are tight right now, and plenty of people are trying to scrimp and save wherever they can. We're also going to take a look at what Americans are doing to make a little extra on the side, and what they do with those extra funds once it's finally time to clock out of work. But if there's one thing that hangs over pretty much every discussion of the economy in 2026, it's artificial intelligence. Some companies are jumping in with both feet, some are just testing the waters, and some are still trying to figure out if this technology can swim at all. ABC's Rob Hawley takes a look at how AI is changing how we work.
13: Every year, Microsoft puts out a report it calls the Work Trend Index, a study of the trends around the way we all work. So when I talked with Katie George, Corporate Vice President of Workforce Transformation at Microsoft, about this year's index, I just had to ask this question.
14: I went back and I looked at the 2021 Work Trend Index. Guess how many times artificial intelligence is mentioned in that one?
15: Oh boy, I need to have gone back and looked. I'm guessing zero.
14: The word artificial is not even there.
13: Back then, it was all about things like hybrid work, remote work. This year, it's all AI.
15: I don't think that the impact of AI on the workplace in 2026 can be, you know, overstated. We've seen dramatic changes in work.
13: Microsoft, of course, has its own AI offering called Copilot. And George says they're seeing a change in how people are using it.
15: One of the things that was most striking is that this year, almost 50% of the tasks that Copilot Chat is helping our users with are what we call cognitive. So we've moved and graduated from email and document retrieval to problem solving, analysis, helping people think creatively.
13: She says some of the heaviest users of AI say they're now doing work they just couldn't have done before. Andy Challenger, with outplacement firm Challenger Gray & Christmas, seeing that happening firsthand with their own projects.
16: There are so many tech projects that we wanted to do that we just couldn't tackle because they were too big and expensive and time-consuming, and we've been able to bring on a couple coders and get a ton of those done in the last year in a totally surprising way, that it's actually created a certain amount of jobs in that sense.
13: But the changes in how we're working aren't universal or even spread out evenly. Kyle MK is a senior talent strategy advisor at Indeed and has been taking a look at how AI is rolling out across companies.
17: Right now, it feels like the Wild West when it comes to how employers are rolling out AI. I like to use the analogy of a lightning strike. I don't know if you've ever seen a lightning strike in slow motion, but it is a lot of electricity coming from the sky. And whichever is the first touch point to the ground, that's where that's where we see the lightning bolt. Right now, in terms of AI being used within work, we haven't seen the lightning bolt yet. We're still kind of exploring all of these different avenues all at once. And there's a lot of expectation within each company to use AI, probably a little more expectation than support. And they're all looking for that lightning bolt, for that ground touch.
13: And then there are the people who have tried AI tools and found they just didn't work for their work.
18: So far, I'm not that impressed with the AI that's publicly available. I've been trying to use it, process data, and I'm still just kind of like, I'm not super impressed with what this is capable of.
13: Melanie Hansen is the senior editor of the Education Data Initiative.
18: I've had clients who are like, use AI to generate this article. And I'm like, it's wrong. It can't research. It doesn't know what's true and what's not. So it's useless.
13: Which goes right to the heart of a lot of issues around AI. Trust.
19: I'm Noah Chancer-Acusa, Associate Professor of Mathematics at Bentley University.
13: And we went through some recent Gallup polling on what Americans think of AI.
19: We started polling people to see how they feel about AI in a few different directions just a few years ago, around the time that ChatGPT came out. And it was interesting, for the first couple of years, it looked like people were getting more comfortable with AI, more optimistic that it was going to create new jobs, that it was going to make things better. And just this last iteration of the poll, this last season, we saw things kind of swap in the move in the other direction. So now people are trusting it less. They're less optimistic.
13: In the poll that was released this summer, 39% of Americans think AI will do more harm than good. That's up from 31% last year. About 80% of Americans think AI will mean fewer jobs.
19: People are worried that this will do good, but it may do more harm than good. It will create some jobs, but it may displace and eliminate more jobs than that.
13: The poll also showing negativity about AI is actually highest among the youngest adults. 47% of 19 to 29-year-olds now say AI does more harm than good. While the poll didn't ask why, Dr. John Sarcusa, who studies AI, has some ideas.
19: I think part of that lack of trust among all groups, but especially young people, is just seeing that even the tech leaders and the business leaders don't necessarily have a great sense of where to go and how to use this. They have the enthusiasm, but there's a lot of trial and error and learning by the school of hard knocks happening at all levels.
13: All that trial and error with AI also reflected in the Work Trend Index. Back to Microsoft's Katie George.
15: The truth is that, you know, the world is still all over the map in terms of how sophisticated they are. From the Work Trend Index, only about a quarter of the people, you know, would say that their leaders are consistent and clear about what the impact of AI is going to be, right? Leaders are still figuring this out.
13: Some of the ways Microsoft itself is using AI to change work is by building up new ways to work centered around artificial intelligence tools.
15: So, for example, there's now a sales agent that can close business on its own, right, with guidance from humans, of course, and is reaching out to white space accounts that we couldn't otherwise have gotten to. And that's an example of an AI-first workflow.
13: Indeed, Kyle M.K. says another possible future for work with AI is the idea of people being in charge of AI agents doing nuts and bolts work while humans work on keeping the humanity in their work.
17: Right now, we hire operationally gifted individuals into management roles. And I think that will sooner than later, we're going to start hiring more Ted Lassos.
20: Be curious, not judgmental. I like it.
17: And people who are may not know the exact skill set, but they are really great when it comes to the interpersonal relationships, motivation, inspiration, and that's the thing that I'm really excited for.
13: Rob Hawley, ABC News.
12: Lots more to come when this ABC News special continues.
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12: Welcome back. We're taking a look at Americans' personal economy, how we spend, what we buy, the ways we try to save, and so much more. I'm Mike Dubusky, and this is On the Money from ABC News. Concert prices have shot up over the years, but that isn't stopping young fans from spending big bucks on their favorite artists. ABC's Indra De La Sahan was on the ground to ask people why those few musical hours are so worth it.
9: I'm here at MetLife Stadium in New Jersey, 6 hours before the world-famous K-pop group BTS is set to perform. Yet outside the stadium is already packed. BTS fans, or better known as ARMY, are giving out freebies, small fan-made crafts given away to fellow concertgoers, or are lining up for merch. In the American Dream Mall just next door, BTS music blasts with fans singing along. In the sea of fans wearing the tour colors, red, black, and white, I came here to ask a few ARMYs how much they've shelled out to see their favorite artists today.
23: One ticket was 280-something.
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30: Today was 170.
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9: You heard that right. They said $700.
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36: How much do you pay for today's ticket?
0: That's classified information.
8: Is it too expensive or?
0: It's classified.
13: Gen Z and millennials are most likely to spend big to see live music, according to analysts at Luminate, which tracks entertainment data. And as you just heard, some are willing to pay up to $800, even in a fragile economy.
14: In this economy, it can be extraordinarily challenging to find a full-time job, especially if you're right out of college.
15: Prices on many goods are rising, up 3.4% from a year ago, despite inflation slightly cooling in July.
13: Not only have prices for goods like food and gas been creeping up, but ticket prices have also become more expensive over the years. According to Pollstar, the average concert ticket in 1996 was only $26. In 2025, that number shot up to over $133. So, who are these young people? And how are they paying for these tickets?
16: My name's Haley Hart. I am what I call a professional fangirl.
13: Haley is 23 years old and works as a social media coordinator in Nashville. But she also has a side hustle. She runs an Instagram account documenting her concert-going hobby.
16: The past year, I have had the privilege to see Sabrina Carpenter 5 times on Short and Sweet Tour. I saw Lady Gaga 3 times on the Mayhem Ball Tour. I saw Ariana Grande this month. I've seen Gracie Abrams multiple times. I'm seeing Harry Styles 3 times and hopefully more at MSG this year.
13: That's a lot, right? But Haley says she doesn't break the bank going to so many shows. She goes to the box office day of the concert to get tickets at face value. No hidden fees for a great view.
16: I saw Ariana Grande 2 weeks ago and they were offering some seats that were behind the stage and those tickets were going for like $300-something to have no view of the stage. Whereas like where I was sitting at the box office literally was going for $179 for a full center view.
13: It's nerve-wracking to go to the venue without having tickets though. Haley says sometimes the box office tells her the show is sold out. But she doesn't budge.
16: Just when you just be friendly, you converse with them, let them know. Like, hey, I'm going to stand here until something could come up. I have gotten threats of getting arrested. I've gotten threats of being loitering on property because of it. And then 5 minutes later, I come out with front row floor seats. So it's like, you got to just hold your ground and be confident.
13: Many fans don't want to risk walking out of the box office empty-handed. So some get their tickets from big platforms, but that comes at the cost of mandatory service fees. I still wanted to ask ARMYs how they are paying for their tickets.
17: I had Klarna. Klarna basically, they let you pay things over time. If you have good credit, they let you, and the more you use it, the more your purchase power goes up.
29: Nowadays, we have the credit cards, which is, you know, not a really great way of starting. So I bought it, and now I'm just slowly paying it off, you know, each month. But the credit card rate is not too great, so, you know, trying to pay it at least 2 times a month. That way, it's not as much, but credit card rates are way too expensive nowadays. 17 to 25% is a lot.
18: So I had a savings account just for BTS, so I feel like this was like, yes, I'm like, what I need to pay, I will do it. So I definitely wanted to be here, and I was like, you know what, my budget, it is what it is. The sky's the limit.
19: So usually excluding all of the things such as just food or housing, I'm not a person who buys a lot of clothes or bags or shoes, so I think if I invest on my hobbies, I think the most expensive hobby is just concerts.
13: Casey Jung is a rising senior at Northwestern University who only planned to see BTS once this year. She bought her floor tickets to see them in Tampa. But once she was offered her internship at Amazon Web Services, she says her salary allowed her to get tickets for 6 shows in Los Angeles, Las Vegas, and New Jersey.
19: Out of my living expenses are from my parents, so I wouldn't want to spend a good amount of my parent money on the hobbies I like. But as soon as I got adult money, I just spent whatever I want.
13: For younger people who are still financially dependent on their family, buying expensive concert tickets seem to work with their budgets. But older young people, young adults in their 20s, may have to think twice about splurging.
20: Well, breaking news, a jury has found that Live Nation and Ticketmaster represent an illegal monopoly, using its position to make it harder for rivals to compete.
13: In 2024, the Biden-era Department of Justice announced an antitrust lawsuit against Live Nation and Ticketmaster, accusing the company of pushing out competition. The DOJ settled in March of this year, but more than 30 states and the District of Columbia chose to continue. In April, a jury found them liable. This all started in 2010, when Live Nation and Ticketmaster merged. It was a deal between the biggest concert promoter and biggest ticket platform in the industry. Beyond just promoting tours and selling tickets, Live Nation also owns a massive network of concert venues.
21: If you want to buy a ticket to this concert, you have to do it through Ticketmaster. And the allegation was that Live Nation said to these venues, if you don't use Ticketmaster, we're going to withhold acts from your venue. And so what the jury found that by having this alleged monopoly on primary ticketing, consumers overpaid $1.72 on average per ticket over the course of 4 years.
13: That's Rachel Scharf, a Billboard reporter who covers law in the music industry. $1.72 doesn't sound like a lot, right? But once you count up all the tickets that were charged, it adds up quick. William Kovacic, a professor at Georgetown Law, suspects splitting up Live Nation and Ticketmaster as a solution might not happen.
1: Courts have been nervous about doing that. They regard a big divestiture, a big breakup, as being an extreme form of intervention. To have a single federal judge, typically, faced with the future of an entire industry, to issue an order that will decide how, in many respects, it behaves in the future, what the structure of the firms will look like in the future, many judges regard that as a fairly awesome responsibility, a responsibility that generates genuine awe and anxiety.
13: And as a federal judge decides on a remedy, Scharf says we won't see one until 2027. And if we do, Live Nation and Ticketmaster will likely appeal. So it might take a while for ticket prices to change. As a young person myself, I couldn't understand why my peers were willing to go to expensive concerts. But after talking to a few armies, it clicked. Hard times might actually be driving attendance, not deterring it.
2: You know, the majority of millennials, Gen Z, we can't save up to buy a house. It's pretty much impossible. So what do? We look for, I don't want to say instant gratification, but we look for things that are obtainable and reachable and just help us, like, get that little boost to get us through the day.
3: The fact that people end up paying so much just for this momentary bliss, I feel like kind of speaks into how bad things are kind of in the world, that people seek out something even if it costs so much money just because we need it on a personal and emotional level.
29: I think we care more about the experience than the money. I think, you know, $300 is not much compared to like the whole day of experience you're gonna get out of the one thing. I think we as a younger generation care more about living life nowadays than the monetary value of stuff. So I think like everybody just wants to buy anything they want at that moment, and credit cards just make it easy that you can just buy and pay for it later.
13: It's electrifying to be in a crowd of fellow fans, your community. When the first note of the opening song plays, the stadium erupts and all worries from the outside world washes away just for a second. In talking to these fans, I started to understand why they're so willing to pay for these experiences. Indra Dalasahang, ABC News.
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5: With so much at stake, so much on the line, more Americans turn here than any other newscast. 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
0: The sole survivor of Saturday's small plane crash in northwest Fresno has died. 44-year-old Craig Eady died from his injuries on Sunday. His 41-year-old wife, certified flight instructor Dana Eady, and their two young sons were killed in the crash Saturday afternoon. Dana was piloting the plane when it crashed and caught fire just off the runway at Sierra Sky Park Airport. Two of the couple's other children, a 17-year-old son and 18-year-old daughter, were not on board. The NTSB is investigating. Lineage Logistics says a full cleanup of food waste at its massive warehouse site in Boyle Heights is complete. The cold food storage warehouse was damaged in a major fire in mid-June. The company says in less than 2 months, it's removed more than 89 million pounds of food waste, safely demolished a fire-damaged structure, and completed full power washing and disinfection. Those are the headlines. I'm Sharon Reardon.
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8: Been a rough ride in Sacramento all afternoon long. Westbound 80 before Reed, a multi-vehicle pileup is impacting the two left lanes. In Newcastle, westbound 80 between Newcastle Road and Rockland Road, it's a slow migration. Westbound 80 heavy from I-5 to the Causeway. That would cost you about 9 minutes. After that, westbound 80 from Davis to Vacaville, all tied up, 11-minute delay. Westbound 80 slammed from Nevada to 65. That will set you back about 50 minutes. And it's the CHP's maximum enforcement period till 11:59 tonight. Traffic on the 10s every 10 minutes, mornings and afternoons. Steve Herrera, KPK News Radio, 93.1 FM, 1530 AM.
22: Now, Sacramento weather.
9: For the rest of your Monday, clear. Tonight's low 55 to 59. Tomorrow, mostly sunny, high 95 to 99. Wednesday, cloudy, high 98 to 102. Thursday, high 102 to 106. I'm AccuWeather's Andy Robb on KFBK, Sacramento's News Radio.
22: 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Sacramento's News, Traffic, and Weather Station. 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
1: In my groggy state, I envisioned myself as an inventor, dare even an entrepreneur. Dreams of ShamWows and George Foreman grills danced in my mind. Now, fast forward about a decade, those dreams have dimmed, but not faded completely. I mean, how hard could it be to launch a new product in 2026? Sure, a lot has changed since that InventHelp commercial. The internet and social media have fundamentally reshaped the way we interact with consumer goods, while globalization has transformed manufacturing. But there's still that underlying desire for products that solve problems or pique our interest. Now, I wasn't going to figure this out on my own, so I decided to reach out to two people who just spent the last few years going through that process themselves. Krill Safin and Emily Perkins Rock are the founders of MetroBoard, a framed LED board that shows the real-time location of public transit systems in major cities. They launched their idea in 2024 on GoFundMe, raised $1 million, and began shipping products earlier this year.
2: It really started as an art project to visualize the movement of cities, specifically through their transit system. So it's this live subway map for various cities that gets data from their transit network of where the trains are and lights them up to show you where they are and how they move throughout the day in this mid-century sort of design.
1: I came across their product about a year ago and placed a pre-order. A few months back, my New York City Metro Board arrived in the mail, and it's since graced the wall above my desk. And as much as I like the product, this story is not an endorsement or advertisement for it in any way. I mainly wanted to know what mistakes Emily and Krill made along the way, and what they learned from their years-long journey taking an idea and making it into a scalable business.
3: Hi, is this Emily?
4: Hello, Peter?
3: Yes, can you hear me all right?
1: Their journey begins in Los Angeles, where a few years ago they were both working for an aerospace startup and looking for a change. When a new public rail stop opened across the street from their apartment, they both say inspiration struck.
4: It just was something that we thought would be fun to make and then ended up just snowballing in the way that when you start a personal project with a very motivated engineer, they oftentimes do.
1: As their project began to take shape, they said they knew they would need more money and decided to turn to crowdsourcing.
2: We knew we wanted to launch on Kickstarter, but the way these things work is you actually have to do a lot of like preparation before you put it on Kickstarter. You know, it's not quite the days of Kickstarter in the beginning where somebody says, I'm going to make a potato salad and raise like $400,000.
1: He's not joking about that potato salad thing. A guy back in 2014 raised more than $50,000 after setting a goal of raising $10 on the site to make a potato salad. He ended up using most of the money to throw a potato salad-themed party and music festival. There are also plenty of horror stories for projects that raised millions of dollars before the companies went bust or never delivered on their promises. On top of that, the majority of Kickstarter projects never reach their goal amounts, and some don't garner any support. Emily and Krill didn't want their project to end up like those, so they put in some legwork, making a prototype and advertising on social media to find potential backers.
2: Leading up to this, we were using our savings to sort of pay our rent, get stuff going. But advertisements, which are a big part of getting everyone to find it, were expensive too. And I loaded up all four of my credit cards to their max in the lead up to Kickstarter. I think $40,000 across all my credit cards. They were all maxed out, hoping that when the Kickstarter happens, things will go well.
1: Krill claimed he never had a doubt that the project would succeed. However, Emily said she viewed things differently.
4: The two of us, I would say, both our risk appetite and our skill sets are Venn diagram circles that do not touch even a little bit.
1: But when they launched in September 2024, whatever concerns they had about support quickly vanished when their project almost immediately went viral.
4: And we went out for breakfast and left our phones behind so that we could just kind of like enjoy that giddy feeling. And then when we came back, there were like at least 1,000 backers.
1: That's when they say it also got very real. As hundreds of thousands of dollars made their way into their bank accounts, the reality of executing the project loomed. Sure, they had a prototype and supporters, but it takes a lot more to take a product and turn it into a real business.
4: I think it started to get a little bit more real and to start to feel like an obligation where, like, we had this thing that was, I don't know, 90% done, but the devil's in the details, and that last 10% is the difference between a personal project and something that you can, like, ship reliably to thousands of people.
1: The first big step to building their business was finding what's known as a contract manufacturer, essentially a company that builds products using a web of factories and contractors for other brands.
2: The contract manufacturer, which is actually such a critical piece because you basically live or die by how effective they are in making it, I got lucky with that one.
1: But as they started fine-tuning the boards, finalizing things like the treatment,

0: for the brushed aluminum or the location of the antenna on the board, they ran into another problem in the shape of President Donald Trump's sweeping global tariffs.
1: Because of the tariffs, we had to move from our original factory, which is in Shenzhen, to another factory in Thailand because the tariff rates were lower in Thailand.
0: And by the summer of 2025, Krill and Emily were working with the new factory on some small issues that emerged during a pilot run of a few dozen boards, such as minimizing light leakage and coming up with the packaging for the boards. And if you're wondering how much all of this cost, Krill and Emily basically needed to make a 30% down payment at the start, then pay the remaining 70% to actually receive the boards. Getting them from Thailand to the United States was a whole nother issue, requiring them hire what's known as a freight forwarder to handle the transportation logistics.
1: You basically just tell them we have pallets of this stuff in this factory, we need to get them to this warehouse in the U.S., and then they know truckers and like ocean freight companies, and they have contacts at all of them.
0: And after months of travel, the first batch of boards arrived in Georgia, where Krill and Emily went to go see the final product they'd soon ship to hundreds of customers across the world. Since the first wave of Metro boards shipped out, Krill and Emily are now working on transforming their business from a successful Kickstarter into a sustainable small business. Selling Metro boards for six major U.S. cities, Krill and Emily just hired their first three employees and are preparing for a rush of orders for the holidays.
1: Things are pretty good. We just kind of got to get our feet under us right now. It's a bit of like running on a treadmill and either needing to keep up or slow the treadmill down a bit.
0: Now, there's still plenty more work to do to keep the business going. One thing that seemed clear after speaking to both of them is that they're grateful they bet on themselves 3 years ago.
1: But I think we're going to get to a really stable place in a few months, and then things will feel really great.
2: That was ABC's Peter Haralambos. There's plenty more On the Money after this.
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11: 6:30 a.m., your alarm goes off. You jolt awake and start thinking about fueling your gut? 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
2: 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We're taking a look at Americans' personal economy, how we spend, what we buy, the ways we try to save, and so much more. I'm Mike Dubusky, and this is On the Money from ABC News. Call it moonlighting, freelancing, or income stacking, millions of Americans are taking on extra work outside their regular jobs. For some, it's a matter of exploring an outside interest. Others see it as a way to broaden social circles. But for the vast majority of people, side hustles are a means of survival. Here's ABC's Jim Ryan.
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21: Things are tough.
23: We're currently in what people are calling a low-hire, low-fire labor market. No one's losing their job. 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
24: get. There are certain sectors where the jobs were lost by the biggest amounts. Local government, education, retail, hotels and food services.
25: Jobs went down.
21: And stretching a paycheck is harder than ever.
26: Gas prices are rising in virtually every state for gasoline and diesel. It's not a surprise.
27: There's nothing left to even put into savings. I mean, I run out of money
21: Some professions are hit harder than others.
28: I've had a second job for about 7 years.
21: Felissa Alberts is a public school teacher in Arizona. She, like an estimated 20% of the people in her profession, is struggling financially.
28: I'm really thankful for my job. I'm really thankful for my career. I look at second careers often. I'm so burnt out.
21: She's in the classroom 5 days a week and delivering packages on the weekend.
28: Every day I've thought about leaving my profession because of the pay. But then every day I go back and something about the kids makes me stay.
21: Despite her two master's degrees and years of teaching experience, Felissa Albert says,
28: I do not foresee myself getting rid of the second job anytime soon.
21: Cash-strapped Americans like her are scrambling for ways to supplement their income. Even the term retirement has taken on new meaning, with nearly half of workers saying they'll probably have to keep doing something to earn money in what used to be known as their golden years. Why? An Ipsos poll finds that 64% of non-retirees are more focused on their current situation than on setting aside money for a future without work. Census Bureau data shows about 500,000 applications for new businesses every month, 30% above the monthly figures of 2025. Those who aren't in a position to start a whole new business rely on existing entities, many downloading an app and going to work. So what's life like in the gig economy? Let's find out.
0: I think it's fun. I kind of view it as a game. It feels like a game at times because you get the order and it's like, okay, I've got to get to here. And then you get it and it's like, okay, I've got to get to here in time. I think if you don't like driving in the car, you probably wouldn't have.
21: Rachel is a food delivery driver in Texas. She's opened her app for the first time today.
0: The way I think about it is someone has put in their order. They're not going to alert us yet until it's maybe had a little bit of time to cook. There's definitely a lot of waiting that happens.
21: While she may enjoy the challenge of the job, it isn't fun and games. Her family needs the income, and she's tried other side hustles.
0: You know, I made $30 in 2 hours, and I was shopping for like 45 minutes, and it didn't feel worth it. But at the same time, I was like, but I can't get anything anywhere else. So I need to be doing something.
21: That's a recurring theme in the gig economy.
1: What's interesting is obviously partially driven from cost of living factors. The income from the day job may not be enough to meet groceries and housing and insurance and everything else.
21: Nick Loper knows a lot about moonlighting.
1: I was working as an entry-level worker for Ford Motor Company, and nights and weekends was me trying to get this little internet shoe business off the ground.
21: He essentially acted as a middleman, setting up a website that aggregated other websites.
1: It would pull in the catalogs from Zappos and Amazon and all these other shoe sellers and tell you where you could find the best price on your next pair of shoes. And then those stores would send me a commission, a referral fee for everybody who ended up buying shoes through the site.
21: It worked so well that Loper eventually left his job at Ford. His next step was a big one. But first, back in Texas,
0: there we go.
21: Rachel's app has come to life.
0: It's not that far. I'm right here by it. It's $4.30. So I'll go ahead and take it. So I'll accept.
21: The fast food restaurant the customer had ordered from is right down the street. More waiting while the order is prepared.
0: I think for me, just with my personality type, like I get a sense of urgency, you know, and there is a timer going on. So I definitely move a little faster.
3: For Rachel.
21: Increasingly, side hustlers are catching inspiration from social media.
1: We're used to consuming everyone else's highlight reels on social media and seeing what is possible, what's out there, and almost this desire and maybe some kind of guilty obligation in certain senses to use our free time more productively, more effectively.
21: That's what Nick Loper did after leaving his 9-to-5 at Ford Motor Company.
4: First up is user interviews. There are a lot of
21: He launched a YouTube channel that now boasts 49,000 subscribers and 1,200 videos.
4: Here is over $50.
21: Side Hustle Nation is a clearinghouse of advice on how to make extra money. The homepage features a quiz that asks a straightforward question.
1: Are you looking to make extra money because you want to make extra money? Or are you looking to make extra money because you want to quit your job? And 80% of the people said, no, I just want to make extra money. And that was really eye-opening to me.
21: Once that question is answered, it's time to ask the next one.
5: What do you do naturally?
21: Lynn Richardson is author of The Symphony, a guide to creating and balancing multiple streams of income.
5: Do you do artwork? Do you sing? Do you dance? If you take a look at what you do naturally, there's probably a stream of income there. The second question is, what are you skilled at? As a matter of fact, what do other people tell you you do? You probably think it's nothing, but I'm saying there's probably a stream of income there. And the third question that I would say to ask is, what are you passionate about? What do you love?
21: At the same time, says Nick Loper of Side Hustle Nation, it's important to manage your expectations.
1: Biggest thing to keep in mind is to position any side hustle endeavor in your own mind as an experiment. Think about yourself as that side hustle scientist. Hey, look, I'm going into the lab. I'm going to test out something. If it works great. If it doesn't, that doesn't mean I'm an abject failure and nothing I ever touch will ever work. It just means, okay, dust myself off, go back to idea number two and give that a try.
21: And he should know. He's cast his line into lots of revenue streams.
1: In full disclosure, a lot of those didn't work. A lot of them failed. And it was important to have those missteps and misdirections, right? It's just a matter of minimizing the downside and having a swing that has the potential to work out when it hits.
21: That applies to any side job, whether it's running a web-based shoe store.
0: All right, so I do this, and then...
21: Or making food deliveries.
0: Leave at the door, so I will have to take a picture of it, leaving it at their door.
1: We've had people doing, like, pet waste removal businesses. We had a high school teacher in New York who was renting out portable hot tubs. You know, had started pre-COVID, but really blew up during the pandemic when people were like, you're telling me for $250 I could have a hot tub show up to my house and keep the kids entertained for a week? This is a no-brainer. Let's do it. And he would deliver them on the back of the pickup truck and come set it up and pick it up a week later.
21: And Nick Loper of the YouTube channel Side Hustle Nation says it's crucial to know when to say no.
1: You definitely run the risk of burnout. You got to find the balance that works for you, that does reset and recharge your batteries.
21: That's a rule that Texas food delivery driver Rachel lives by.
0: $8, but it's 12 miles. That doesn't sound great.
6: Not good.
0: No.
6: So what are you going to do? Are you going to take it or
0: I'm probably going to reject it because I don't want to drive all the way out there. So I'll decline it and then it'll start finding me another one.
21: Jim Ryan, ABC News.
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